0: 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Just call Big Al. 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

0: Hi, I'm Martha Stewart. Every year, more than 4 million pets enter shelters here in the United States. 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
17: It's a girl, darling, darling, darling, darling, darling McCall, on the nightly spirit.
18: Yeah. Spirit. Girl, Darlene, I am here with my brothers. Let me just tell y'all something. It's not always that you get an opportunity to work with some of the most talented people that are in the game and in the industry, but I get to work with these people. I'm just saying. They are in our ecosystem of gospel music. They are in our industry working behind the scenes, but they're coming out. Oh, Lord. They're coming out, Jesus.
19: Coming out.
18: D2 and Nico, what's happening?
19: What's up, Darlene?
20: What's up, Darlene? Dad, that was good. We're like twins. What's up, Darlene? Like, that's what that was.
18: I'm trying to tell y'all. Look, family, Nico and D2, seriously, they are some of the most dedicated people to our industry. And they just make themselves available to whatever the Lord has them to do. But guess what? They made themselves available to something else that God has them doing. And we're going to talk about it in 17 minutes right here on the Nightly Spirit.

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15: 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Y'all ready? 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
1: 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He has rhabdomyosarcoma, a soft tissue cancer. 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
2: What's one of your favorite memories?
3: Let's see. Well, there was this one time I went snorkeling in the Caribbean when I was a kid. It really just blew my mind. I mean, when you're sitting on the beach, it's so peaceful and you sort of forget there's a whole other world under there, just full of all kinds of life. We saw the most beautiful corals. I remember thinking they were waving at us as they moved with the ocean. And then there were all these amazing fish. They kind of reminded me of tropical birds. They were so bright and colorful, just darting all over the place like birds in the sky. I'll never forget it. It completely changed the way I look at the ocean.
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Jesus.

Shabbat, to commend or to praise something or someone with a loud voice, with a loud exuberant voice. So therefore we come right now to Shabbat the Lord, our God. Train up a child in the way that he should go, so that when he's old, he won't depart from it. For out of the mouths of babes come perfected praise.

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2: May we please pause for a minute of prayer. Oh dear God, creator of the entire universe, we stop what we are doing to say thank you and to let you know that we appreciate having you in our lives. Because of our belief in you, God, our understanding of your greatness and your mercy, and most importantly, our witnessing of your awesome power and unlimited ability, we know that you can empower us to accomplish that which may appear impossible. You did not let the sea stop Moses. You parted the waters. You did not allow the wall to stop Joshua. You made the wall come tumbling down. You didn't allow the giant to stop David. And you didn't even allow death to stop Jesus, who we all know is still teaching as strong as ever. So all that we ask of you today, dear God, is to please help us to never forget that for with you, our God, nothing is impossible. Hallelujah and amen.
3: Hi, I'm Elton John. In 1981, the first case of AIDS was diagnosed in the United States. 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Thank you.
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I want you to know, long as I got King Jesus, I don't need nobody else. 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

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I'm wiser. I'm better. Much better. I made it. Is there anybody in this house other than me that could declare you made it? Tell you me.

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By the time I was 9 years old, I was gung-ho, and my grandmother even said to me one day, she said, you know, baby, God's going to use you one day. And I didn't know what she meant, but I knew I liked the sound of God using me. By the time I was 11 years old, my mother and father and my five brothers and my little sister, we moved from Tulsa to California. My dad's job has transferred him out here. And by the time I was 12 years old, I found myself in the nightclubs in Los Angeles. My mom and dad used to go to the clubs on the weekends. They didn't know the Lord Jesus. And grandma wasn't around anymore, so we just quit going to church. I was in the nightclubs at 12 years old, and that was the worst place and the last place I needed to be. But I had a praying grandmother. By the time I was 13 years old, I had recorded my first single and began to open up for people like Stevie Wonder and Aretha Franklin, B.B. King, and Bill Cosby. And I remember opening up for him one time, and things began to happen. Hallelujah. Things began to happen all around me. The devil had a trap set. He was going to set me up, because see, I liked it. I liked the money. I was making a lot of money. And I like the glamour. And I like the applause, because that said, I love you. We all want to be loved. Hallelujah. I didn't know that Jesus loved me. I didn't know it then. When I was 16 years old, I had a baby out of wedlock. And by the time I was 17 years old, I left home and joined the cast of Hair, and I began to travel all across the country. I was making more money than my mom and dad put together by then, and things were looking pretty good. Then I was introduced to marijuana. Devil had a trap set. Next thing I know, it was pills. Pills to get up in the morning and pills to go to bed at night. Then it was the alcohol, and then I became very promiscuous and ran around with a lot of people I had no business being with. And one day I was introduced to cocaine, and I know that all drugs are a spirit, but this cocaine became my best friend. And I began to hang out with the devil, and I did everything that I was big and bad enough to do. And I'm not glorifying him. I'm just letting him know that I don't belong to you. Hallelujah. I've been set free. Hallelujah. Glory to God. I went on for about 12 years of my life, and I traveled with people, and I worked with Chaka Khan and Rufus, and I worked with Captain and Tennille and all the people in the studios, and I was good at my job, and I was quick, and I could demand double, triple scale, and I went to work, and I was high every day. The devil was trying to kill me, but I had a praying grandmother, never turned her back on me. Hallelujah. One time when I was in Houston, Texas, I met a man there, and I was getting ready to go on the road with Chaka Khan, and there was a group going on the road with us, Heatwave, and they had a man working with them, and he was doing their lights, and I didn't know this, but I met him on the road, and he was a nice guy, and you never would know it to look at him, but he was also, not only was a light director, but he was a cocaine dealer. See, devil knows how to really do it. So we began to be friends, and we began to date, I began to get all the cocaine I wanted for free. How many of you know it wasn't for free?
But we came home, me and this young man, and we began to live together. And he was still selling drugs, and I began to make drops for him. I was dropping off cocaine and making a lot of foolish turns in my life. And my life began to do this spiral, downward spiral. I was going to hell. One night as I was getting loaded, I began to pass out. And my head hit the wall, boom, and I began to slide down the wall. And as I came to, all of my bodily fluids were doing their own thing, and I was dying. But I had a praying grandmother, and I knew enough to call on the name of Jesus. Hallelujah. It wasn't a couple of days later that I was watching Christian television. And grandma tells me she was laying on her face during this time, and she had been fasting for 2 weeks and just calling on the name of Jesus. Save my granddaughter. Save my granddaughter, Jesus. I watched Christian TV one night, and it was as if God himself said, that's enough. And he rebuked the devil from me long enough for me to make an intelligent decision. And I said, Jesus, I know you're real. If you'll just take all of this away from me, take all of the drugs, take them away, I'm tired. And I want you to know that instantly I was set free. Instantly I was delivered. Hallelujah. Glory. Hallelujah. Hallelujah. This was on a Friday night. And I want you to know that not only did God save and deliver me and set me free, but he saved that drug dealer, and he's my husband tonight, James Bailey.

Family, it's your girl, Darlene. I want you to join me Monday through Friday on The Nightly Spirit, where you'll hear something new with the Off the Record Smash and have an interesting yet inspiring conversation in the chat room with me. And I'll also be talking to some of your favorite inspirational artists. I have a word for you, a classic vintage vault, and prayer every night. And don't forget, it is on Friday nights. The Friday Night Spinspiration with DJ Mr. Watkins closes out the week. You don't want to miss a single night, so tune in every night with your girl, Darlene, right here on The Nightly Spirit. It's time.

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0: Hallelujah, hallelujah, hallelujah. 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I was supposed to be a wreck. I was supposed to be messed up. God didn't look at what I could give him. He looked at everything that he could give me. Hallelujah. Hallelujah, hallelujyah.
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1: What are you trying to say, Yolanda? 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
0: Oh, listen, the one thing that you gonna do is smile. The second thing you gonna do is be extremely enlightened. And probably the third thing you gonna do is you gonna be praying for us.
1: That's true.
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Hey, good people. Good morning. It's Erica Campbell. And welcome to Get Up Weekends. Y'all listen, coming up this hour, I'll share my faith walk. And today we're talking to Dion Ringgold. He's the founder of the Known Conference, which he's calling the Coachella for Christians, which is so dope. Also, the ENG True Hollywood's Bible story this week is the story of the hungry prophets. Don't miss it. It's hilarious. Plus, Griff will share his joys and concerns. You know, he's a total mush when it comes to celebrating his daughter Jameson's birthday. And as you can see, we've got a full hour, so don't miss it. It's Get Up Weekends with me, Erica Campbell. Let's go.

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3: Well, it is time for the Faith Walk of the day. And my nephew came. They come every Sunday, actually, asking, can they come over? And one ask in faith and one ask in doubt. Goes kind of like this. Auntie Erica, I know y'all got a lot going on in service. You probably don't, but I was wondering if I can come over. I usually give him a note because he gave me a note within the question. And I always tell me, if you come with low self-esteem, I'm going to give you low self-esteem back. If you come with that, it's probably not going to happen. Don't even ask me.
4: Straight
3: Meanwhile,
4: up.
3: My other nephew comes, hey, Auntie Erica, can I come over today? I mean, just flat. He don't care. You know, I mean, I know, you know, my mom can pick me up. He done already made arrangements in his mind. She can come after dinner and pick me up and I could just hang with y'all for a little while. Or maybe I can just spend the night and my mom could pick me up and take me to school. Like, that's the difference between Tantan and TJ. But I always pay attention to that. People who ask in faith and people who ask in doubt and fear. You've got to make sure that when you are making a request of the Lord, or when you are standing on something or believing God for something, you got to have your full faith. You got to believe with your whole chest. You got to expect God to do it, and don't make space for the enemy to come and steal what you're expecting God to do. You know, it's always crazy to me when people pray, you know, I'm asking God to do, but if he don't. No, I'm not. If he don't, he don't. But I'm going to believe fully. If he chooses to do something different or something better, I'm going to leave myself open. But I'm not going to just put a little LSE in there, a little low self-esteem, just in case. Oh, God, I know you're busy and you ain't got much time. Ooh, I can't stand when people say hi to me that much that way. I can't. I just don't understand why you came to say hi, but you started with telling me how busy I am and how you don't think I even want you to say hi to me in the first place. What is that? Listen. Just go believing. And hey, I just want to say hi. I love your music, or I listen to the show. You know what I'm saying? That's what I tell my nephew. Don't come with a note in your front pocket. Don't ask me then if you don't believe I'm going to say yes. But if you believe I'm going to say yes, you ask me expecting your yes. Same way with God. Ask expecting your yes. Father, especially if it's something he already promised, something he already said, something his word already says and he wants to do for you. Come on. Now, you can't go ask for crazy stuff like, God, give me that person's car. Give me their money. You can't do that. But you can ask for what he already promised you. You can ask for what he already says is yours. And you can ask with full faith. So no more low self-esteem prayers, all right? We're going to ask with full faith, all right? That's the Faith Walk of the day. I love you and I mean it.
5: Get up.
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6: Good morning. Good morning. Thank you for having me. I appreciate it.
5: Awesome. Awesome. Glad to have you. So this Known Conference is being described as the Coachella for Christians. What gap did you see in faith and culture, which I know what it is, but explain to the people why we need this kind of experience for believers and creatives and entrepreneurs.
6: Absolutely. I think there's a few gaps. I think I have to start with, we built this with the end in mind. When a conference is over, what happens now? Like, what's the first and next step? And we've seen a lot of times there were these big discipleship conferences and festivals, but there's no next step. So, you know, you go, you feel good, you get a couple key keys from the pastor, but there's never a tangible next step. So we want to be able to connect people in community. We have hundreds of people signing up for groups, hundreds of people signing up to be discipled, people signing up to be baptized. And we thought that was super important, instead of just having another quote unquote faith Christian thing that felt celebritized. It was actually something that gave somebody their next step. The other part, a lot of them was corny. A lot of them just weren't great. You know, I live by a quote by Martin Luther. He says, the Christian shoemaker does not do his duty by putting little crosses on shoes. He does his duty by making good shoes. So we wanted to do something that we felt like, we're going to put Jesus' name on it. It needs to be done with excellence. So we wanted to put on something that was at scale, that could rival. We shouldn't have to go to insert blank con, you know, for our creatives to learn how to navigate a certain space of entertainment. So I wanted to create something where that we cultivated that type of environment.
5: So I understand the Known Conference bridges worship, film, podcasting, live conversations, cultural influences. It's a 2-day span in D.C. Tell us about these 2 days.
7: I want to go.
6: Yeah, so you should come to the VIP. So if you bought VIP tickets, our pre-conference party is on that 5th. So we'll have a little red carpet mixer. It'll be a great time. We might do some karaoke, get some awards. And then day one, we have Travis Green and Dante Bowe headlining, which is going to be great. So you can anticipate a live podcast. So Lecrae is bringing his live podcast. The Deep End, Latarius Whitfield is bringing his live podcast, the Dear Future Wifey podcast.
5: Nice.
6: So that day is going to be packed with all that. And it's going to end out with Dante and Travis. Then day two, we have the lovely, amazing Naomi Rain. That's going to close out for us. And we have Joe. We just added her to the lineup as well.
5: Nice.
6: And Pastor A.R. Bernard. So we're super pumped about, so it's going to be electrifying on both those days. But there's also a break in between where it's not just you're just watching people. There's going to be a time for people to get together and just enjoy the activations that's out there, get to know each other, and sign up for groups. Again, which is really my heart. I think sometimes people's next step is not joining a church just yet, depending on where they are. But if they can get in a small group where they can hear and be around other believers and do Pilates or do financial, you know, talks or do Bible studies, those things I think are so important for us to get people back in the church, which I think is essential. I think everyone needs to be in a church under proper pastoring. But I know sometimes that's not people's next step, so we're really pumped about that. So there's going to be breaks. It just won't be, you know, panel, panel, panel. There'll be times for them just to enjoy, go eat and different things and experience what we have. When we talk about immersive activations, that's exactly what we mean. They'll be able to engage and have fun and build community.
5: Well, thank you so much for being with us today. I know that people can go to theknownconferences.com. That's knownconferences.com. To register, y'all, we're talking to Dion Rangel, the creator of the Known Conference for artists and creatives, and it's our own Coachella. I love that. Now, I didn't get my invitation, but we'll talk more offline about that. All right, Dion?
7: All right.
5: Nobody ain't called me and told me nothing. But all the best. Definitely praying for you and rooting for you. God bless you, my friend. Thank you for stopping by.
6: Thank you, guys. Appreciate you. Have a great one.
5: Now, stick around. We got more on the way. It's Get Up Morning.
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8: 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Samson didn't fall because of a fight. He failed because of misplaced trust. And some of us are weak, not because we're not called, but because we keep handing sacred things to people with no covenant. 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
5: Yes, it is time for the E&G True Hollywood Bible Story of the day. Griff, tell them which one it is today.
6: It's the one of the... Well, I know it's from 2 Kings 4, but it's hard to explain.
5: I got it. Elijah and the hungry prophets. Thanks, yes. Griff. Thanks. 2 Kings 4, here it is.
7: In 2 Kings chapter 4, verse 38 reads, "And Elisha came again to Gilgal when there was a famine in the land."
8: Well, let me get down here. I gotta go and preach to these prophets. I know they got a word. I can't wait to get around the men of the prophets. But, man, I think I'm feeling a little hungry, too. I don't know what's going on around here. So, gathering here with the prophets, I'm really excited about this word that God has given us. What did you do last week? Wasn't you preaching to one of the women down the road? What was that about, prophet?
9: I was talking to the women and, just teaching and preparing them to, to honor the Lord with their sacrifices. Yes.
10: Well, what I did, I had... because you had told me that I had it in me, so I went to go heal this little boy. And he kind of was healed. He wasn't as sick as he was before I got there.
9: Well, not so, a complete healing, just half healing.
10: I ain't do the homework for the healing part. Like, I put my hands on him and did it.
9: Elisha, please consult us. Elisha,
8: you gotta do the homework. You gotta do the homework. You gotta be able to talk to God before you go to the people. You gotta be able to do that.
9: Hey, anybody hungry?
8: Yeah, I'm real hungry.
11: Yeah, man.
8: Y'all hungry, so that's why y'all can't think straight. You're hungry.
10: Y'all hear that? Wait a minute, listen. Hold on, you hear that?
8: Son, can you go get some things and just create a pot of soup for us? We need some stew.
12: What? You want me to do what?
8: Go get me some stuff and just throw it in the pot so we can make a stew. We got to eat because the prophets are hungry. I can't even teach the prophets. They so hungry.
10: You sure you want to send the youngin'?
8: Stew. You just throw stuff in,
10: Okay.
12: All right.
8: Make a pot.
12: I'll be back.
11: Yeah, I need to throw something in my stomach.
10: I need to throw something in my mouth.
12: Let me see if I find these herbs. I'll get these berries, herbs. Oh, that tree look funny. I'll get that one. Yeah, I cut that one off. Put that in my bag. Oh, what about that leaf? Leave it yellow. I don't know. Maybe make the soup good. All right, this is enough. All right, come back.
10: Hey, little boy, you got everything?
12: Yeah, it's gonna be great. Chop it up.
8: How long is it gonna take? Because, when they're hungry, they can't think.
12: You gotta give me some time. I'm new with this. It's gonna be great.
11: We're gonna pray for you.
12: Okay. Put this and stir it up.
7: And later.
10: Ooh, Elijah, that thing smells good.
5: It does. Whatever he's
12: saying. I'm almost done.
10: I like the smell goods in the house. Let's go.
12: All right, okay, let me pour it.
10: Where's my bowl? Let me get my bowl now.
12: I got it. Some for you. Some for you, Mr.
11: Thank
12: Prophet,
11: you
12: sir. Some for you.
11: Thank you, kindly.
10: Thank you.
12: Lady, more. All right, eat up. Bless it. Amen. Go for it.
5: What in the world?
12: Oh my God. What you put in the pie? It's in the gore and
10: taste dead people.
12: I wasn't trying to get a profit.
11: This is horrible.
5: Wait, let me...
10: Man, we should have just let
5: hold on. I got some meal
10: like
5: over
10: this.
5: Here.
12: I'm sorry.
5: Let me fix this up. I got some meal over here and just sprinkle this in.
12: I didn't know.
5: Put that in right there. Stir that up a little bit.
12: Okay.
5: Need a little Lowry's, I think.
12: Okay.
5: Put that in there.
12: Okay. You got some hot sauce? Okay, I'm stirring.
5: Stir that up a little bit.
12: Okay.
5: All right, let's try it now, y'all. Hit it.
12: Sorry, guys. Sorry, bro. Okay, here, try this. Here we go. Yeah, some for you, and also some for you.
11: Okay, thank you.
10: Ooh, Elisha.
8: All right.
10: This is it.
8: That's tasty. My grandmama touch. My grandmama gave
10: This
12: we
10: is
12: did
10: it.
12: Mm-hmm. We did good. We did.
10: Mm-hmm. I mean, you did all right. Mm-hmm. Don't let's
8: Thank
10: not
8: you,
10: forget
8: though.
10: The deadbolt.
12: Oh, I'm sorry. I wasn't trying to kill nobody. I'm sorry.
10: It's all good. Anyway, great soup, Elisha. This stew is amazing. What'd you put in it?
1: I don't know. You didn't do. My grandma in the kitchen like that.
10: See, that's why I couldn't explain it at the beginning. It's a lot. It's a lot going on. It's, what do you say? The story of the horrible lunch?
5: The hungry prophets. The hungry prophets. You could say the nasty soup that Elijah fixed. Yeah,
10: I like the nasty soup.
2: Don't use the interns. I don't know.
5: Right. God bless the interns. At any rate, y'all get in the scriptures and don't miss the message. Don't be giving people no nasty food. Stick around. We got more on the way. It's Get Up Mornings.
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19: 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The sermon encouraged us to dig deep, to remove bad habits, counterproductive decisions, destructive desires, and even a few dead memories, which will frequently haunt our decision-making powers. We were reminded that sustained elevation is dependent upon an unshakable foundation. If we are unsure about our elevation, more likely than not, it's because we are building upon an unstable foundation. And instead of shoring up our foundation through excavation, we just continue to build on insecure ground. So I want to leave you with this one thought today. It is not possible to elevate to your highest potential until you have first excavated an unreliable foundation.
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4: Well, saints of the Most High God, we are coming to you live from the Get Up Church of our Lord, Baptist non-denominational, denominational, AMECMEENGLMNOP at Apostolic Church of God in Christ. All right, now, Brother Jeff, let the Lord use.
5: Thank you, First Lady Pastor.
4: You're welcome.
5: God, what? Oh, with that kind of attitude,
4: right.
5: That spirit.
4: I'm giving you my tambourine. Yeah.
5: But first, giving honor to God who's ahead of my life, I'd like to say I'm glad to be in the house of the Lord one more time, Elder Cheryl.
6: Uh-huh.

0: in
1: all the time.
0: And all the time.
1: God is good.
0: Yes, yes, yes. I'm going to tell y'all a story real quick, man. I was married and I got that lady pregnant. And from 2 months on, I used to talk in her stomach like this. Are you going to And the more that baby grew in her stomach, the more that baby recognized my voice. And I was like, hey, and the baby would kick and she would know the difference. And we would be kee-kee-keeing. And then my wife would say, hey, could y'all knock it off? I'm trying to sleep. And I'd be like, oh, my bad. And then I'd be pushing her stomach. She'd be pushing back. And Well, that baby, who I called that baby probably for like 4 months. That was like part of my jokes. And then that baby, she grew up to go on to, now she about to enter her sophomore year at Kennesaw State. I couldn't be more proud of her. She is everything that I prayed over when she was in her stomach, everything that I wanted her to be and everything that I have wished her to be in life. Happy birthday, Jameson. I love you, little girl. Little lady, little woman, young princess. Right. I don't know what the that baby. Now, somebody in that car saying, that baby 19? Yes, you can say, ain't y'all right. Somebody else saying, Jameson about to be a sophomore kid? Yes, you get to say, ain't y'all right. But if you like me and our family, man, we love you, Jamie. Ain't y'all right? Love that little girl. Jeez, I was so emotional. But just writing the post, when you comb through pictures, you'd be like, oh, man. I remember how it was.
1: Right.
0: Yeah, very emotional. 19, yeah. Man.
1: You cried today?
0: Yeah.
1: Oh. Come on. Shed a tear.
0: Absolutely. Yes,
1: I love it. Oh, happy birthday, Jamie.
2: Good
1: and
2: job,
1: was
2: Dad.
1: So little when we started Griff. God, they was little.
2: 10 years. All of them.
1: Lord, have mercy, Jesus. Get up, morning. Get up.
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0: What up, good people? It's your girl, Erica Campbell. It's Get Up Weekends, and my Ericaism is coming up this hour. I just simply want to remind you that it is nice to be nice. Y'all be friendly and kind first, y'all. Also, this hour, we'll talk to Mike Teezy. I'm featured on his latest single called For My Good. We'll also have some fun on this week's Get Up Poll, celebrating our 10th anniversary. Y'all, yes, we did it. Get Up Church is 10 years old, and we want to have the church roll call. We are celebrating folks that listen on the radio, the app, our website, or getuperica.com. Listen, we got all kind of ways for you to hang out in the Get Up Church. So don't miss the second hour of Get Up Weekends with me, Erica Campbell. Love you, and I mean it.
1: Ladies and gentlemen, please welcome to the stage my choir in their farewell concert and recording, the Tri-City Singers. Put your hands together. Come on, choir. Let's encourage them out there. Let's tell them that the blessing of Abraham is on their life. Oh, my brothers and sisters, because you are in Christ, you are Abraham's heir, and you have an inheritance on your life. You're the heir to the promise God made to Abraham. Go get your inheritance. Here we go, y'all.

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3: Yes, it is time for the Erica-ism of the day. And listen, last Sunday I had to speak at church and I had to address something that that happens way too much. And it is people who have not extended themselves as friendly. People who have not said hello to you. People who have not come up and asked you anything will make a whole story about how you ignored them, didn't see them, you think you better than them. And I addressed it over the pulpit. I said, you literally come here to get Jesus, come here to learn and grow in faith, and you're going to get so caught up in somebody saying hello to you or not saying hello to you, you literally stop coming to church. You just let the devil win. Because why is my hide that important to you? You should be telling yourself, oh, she's probably busy. Of course she would say hello to me. But you let the enemy tell you, she don't like me, she saw me, she ignored me and walked the other way. And how often do you walk up to that person that you want to speak to you and you say hi? How often do you offer them an opportunity to go to lunch? How often are you showing yourself friendly is what the word tells us to do. Don't let the spirit of rejection and the spirit of offense stop you from gaining new friends, or stop you from opening your mouth and saying hello, or stop you even from getting to God. It literally has been that serious for some people. I know some of y'all going, it ain't that serious. Yes, it is. I stopped going to church. Nobody ever spoke to me. Well, did you walk in speaking to everybody? Stop allowing the enemy to manipulate your emotions, because maybe you got rejected in middle school and you never got delivered and you never dealt with the trauma. And so now you still processing in your whole grown age what somebody did as a child. Listen, my prayer used to be some years ago, Lord, I want new problems. I don't want the same problems. When I can't be 50 years old talking about what happened in the eighth grade. That just don't sit well in my soul. I can't be talking about, you know, when I was 22, they said this and then on that day and then in February of 97, then... what am I keeping that record for? Who am I keeping that record for? What is it doing for me? What is it doing for you that you keep record of everybody that has done something to you? Hey, man, things happen. People have said crazy stuff to me. People have been absolutely mean to me. Absolutely. But guess what? I just keep going. Now, that's my personality. And I know everybody doesn't have my personality. But I want you to know that you don't have to let the enemy use the spirit of offense and rejection to stop you at every point and every turn. That it's time for you to do something new, be something new, express how you feel, share something with somebody that you actually love. But they ain't gonna hear me. That's the enemy. Why? And if they don't, so what? That don't mean there's nothing wrong with you. Stop letting the enemy manipulate your emotions. All right. Get outside of that box. Get free from those chains. I love you and I mean it, y'all. That is the Erica-ism of the day. I want us all to be free. Free and laughing and making good friends. And if somebody don't like you, okay, it's your loss. On to the next one. All right, that's it. I love you and I mean it. That's the Erica-ism. Get up.
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5: 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It's Mike Teasy. How are you?
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3: 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Title 4, My Good. 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

0: Mike TZ and Erica on this single, man. This thing is fire. It's called For My Good, and it's going viral everywhere. I'm seeing it on socials, Mike. So let's talk about this collaboration. How did that happen, and how did it feel being in studio with her?
1: So actually, it happened because of last year when I did an interview with Erica. She asked me the question, like, I've collaborated with Jay Moss and, you know, Jacqueline Carr, so many other people. And she was like, who's next? And I was like, well, hey, see what we doing? And, and she was like, I'm down. Some months go by, and we kept in contact, and I actually sent the song right after that interview. I moved pretty quick and sent the song almost immediately. And she was like, I love this song. I got a few things I got to do. And so she went out of the States and came back. And, you know, we ended up knocking out the record probably like the later portion of the year, or probably top of this year. And so it was definitely a dope experience just to, you know, talk with her, and her being a woman of her word, like, she keeping it. So that was amazing.
0: She totally is. Oh, and congratulations for hitting over 100 million streams. That is bananas. For your
1: 100
0: music.
1: Million. Yes. 100 million streams is crazy.
0: And the new record's called Chameleon. So how does this album represent where you are personally right now?
1: Yeah. So Chameleon is pretty much me accepting the fact that I do a lot of things, but I'm still myself. You know what I'm saying? I'm the person who God created me to be. And there's so many people over the years that have tried to put me in this box and just keep me there. But I feel like God gave me these gifts for a reason. So I want to use all of them so I don't lose all of them. You know what I mean?
0: Yeah.
1: So this album is pretty much me just accepting that and just owning it, you know, just literally just trying to showcase all the sides of me, whether it's, you know, Afrobeat, Christian R&B, Christian rap, even country, you know, we're doing that too. And still showing the sides of the gospel music that I love as well. So, yeah, I'm excited for this one.
0: Yeah, I love it when artists don't let the labels or let industry put them in a box, right? And I love the creativity that you bring to it. So beyond the music, though, you have an amazing foundation called Sow Into You Harvest Foundation. Tell us a little bit about that.
1: Yeah, so we actually just launched it this past December the 13th, and my city actually awarded me a day, like, in the city, so it's official Mike TZ Day on December 13th.
0: Oh.
1: And we launched the Sow Into You Harvest Land Foundation, and we pretty much just wanted to give back to the community, give back to the youth. There's so many kids right now in my city personally that are, you know, literally taking their lives and different things happening, whether gang violence or anything like that. And I feel like there's a lack of outlets for them and for the youth. So we wanted to supply that. And right now we're trying to, you know, stack up the funds and everything to have our own facility where we can actually teach music creation, whether it's beats, like producing, or actually like songwriting and different things like that. And then we go into other arts as far as dance, videography, content, all that good stuff.
0: All right, you got so much going on. You on a television or movie set even as we speak. Tell us how to stay connected with you so we can see all the things you're doing.
1: Yes. So definitely follow me on Instagram and TikTok at Official Mike TZ. And feel free to check out the website too. It's MikeTZMusic.com. There you'll see all like the tour dates, merch,

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6: No, all the way care. 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
4: 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People in L.A., because it is early. Every bit of 5:32 in the morning right now. So I just think it's really cool. So we want to hear from you. Where are you listening? What's your station? And tell us what you love most about the show. We really do. We really do appreciate every
6: How long you been rocking with us? That's
4: right.
6: What we want to know.
4: Griff, you remember that first week when that lady said, now who is this on the show now?
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6: And the last thing she said, Cheryl, was,
4: Right, that was it. Man, that first month was rough. Y'all stick around. It's more on the way. We want to hear from you. 877-242-2426.
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3: 877-242-2426. It's time for the Get Up Poll. Let's go to Toronto, Canada, and talk to Elizabeth, where I'm going to be next week with my daughter, whose middle name is Elizabeth.
4: Wow.
3: Elizabeth, how long you been rocking with the team, sis?
5: 6 years now. Six years.
4: Wow.
5: Yes, I saw my mom every day to listen to Erickism, every faith walk, then love talk, then the Erickism. So, and I'm from Toronto, I go to Ugandan church. I love Eric. I love the station so much. Thank you so much.
6: Where do you listen? What station do you listen on?
5: Baltimore. The Atlanta one is a little bit shady, a little bit unstable, but it's Baltimore station now. The Baltimore one.
6: 106.1.
7: Yeah, praise Baltimore. Praise Baltimore.
8: Through the app.
6: Wow.
8: Through the website.
6: Well, thank you so much for calling, and thank you for listening. God bless you, Elizabeth.
5: Thank you so much. Have a wonderful day. Be blessed.
6: Donna from Jersey City is on the line. Hey, Donna, where you listening from? And how long you been listening?
9: Hey, Erica, you already know where I'm calling from, Jersey City. And I've been with y'all from the beginning. From day one.
8: Yeah.
9: I didn't get a chance to call in and say congratulations on the anniversary, but congratulations. I've been rocking with y'all for 10 years.
6: Yes.
9: And we got to keep on rocking on for another 10 years.
6: I don't know
9: where I taught you. I'm a member of the Get Up Church.
6: That's right. You came to my concert in D.C., right?
9: I sure did. You know, I'm there, Erica.
6: Come on.
9: I was in Brooklyn, Maryland. So, girl, you know I got you.
6: I love it. Thank you, Donna.
3: Donna, I'm going to be in Patterson this weekend with the Women of Wisdom out there. So it's a free event. It's at International High School. Come through if you're not doing nothing.
9: What time, girl? Because we'll be there. You know, I'm only like 20 minutes from Patterson.
3: Wow. It start right in the morning, and then it's a lot of things going on. Go to 2 Trillion, and then you can see on my social media the address and everything that's happening, the people that's going to be there.
9: Got you. Me and my daughter will be there.
3: Okay.
6: Awesome. Thank you, Donna.
9: All right. Thank you all so much. Love y'all.
6: Love you back.
3: Love
6: Bye-bye.
3: You.
9: Bye-bye.
6: Keturah from Raleigh is on the line. Hey, Keturah, where are you listening from and how long you been with the Get Up Church?
3: On the light.
10: We're the big family.
6: Yeah.
10: Kids. And we have been listening all 10 years. Like, I remember when y'all first... because it used to be like Yolanda Adams and everybody else, and then y'all took over, and I was like, I don't know, but it's been so refreshing. You guys are just, you make me laugh, you make me smile, you really encourage my relationship as I continue to walk with Christ, and so excited I was able to get through. I also love Dale, he makes me laugh so much. Every morning I told my husband, I was like, how does he get through all the time? It's great.
6: That is so awesome. Thank you for calling. We appreciate you. Have a good day and keep listening.
10: Bye.
6: Okay. Bye-bye. Atiyah from Pontiac, Michigan is on the line. Atiyah, tell us how long you've been with the Get Up Church and where you're listening from.
3: From the Yak.
11: I've been with the Get Up Morning Show since 2022. And I love your show because you guys have a great vibe. I love the faith walk. I love the love talk. I love everything about your show.
6: Aww.
11: And I'm going to continue listening because you guys give me inspiration some days when I'm just not feeling it going to work.
6: Yeah.
11: So I really thank you guys and appreciate you. And I just hope that you continue to do the great things that you guys are doing. And God bless you guys.
6: God bless you. And thank you for calling. Keep listening, okay?
11: You're welcome.
6: Okay.
11: Yes,
6: okay. Bye-bye.
3: Let's go to Charlotte and talk to Dale. Dale, a whole member of the Get Up Church.
6: Listen,
3: I mean,
7: people hating on you, Dale.
6: Man, they hate on you.
12: Deacon number 5. Deacon number 5 on the line right here. Hey, I'm like Candyman up in here this week. Say my name too many times.
6: Right.
12: We've been rolling since day one, Joe. We've been rolling since day one. So, Erica, I remember every other day on that first month, you were crying and snotting and just so glad that God gave you this opportunity.
6: Right.
12: It was so endearing.
6: Aww.
12: It was so endearing. I mean, you guys have just grown and matured, and your platform is worldwide. You keep touching lives. You keep enhancing lives and just shining the light on our Savior. He's light, light enough, but y'all are an amplifier big time. Y'all are ministry. I keep saying it. You all are doing ministry that are really affecting people's lives in a positive way for the kingdom. You got to keep doing it. You got to keep doing it for the next 50 years. I'm just saying.
6: Absolutely.
12: I'm going to be here.
6: So first you were with us
12: all
6: in D.C., right?
12: Long.
3: Yeah, he was Dale
6: He was
3: from
6: with D.C.,
3: yeah.
6: And then now he's Dale from Charlotte. And everybody wants to know, how do you get in? You guys, he does not have a secret number. I don't even know
12: okay.
6: how.
12: Like, yeah. Here's the real. Here's what I really do. I'm not telling. I love y'all.
6: Bye, Dale.
12: I love the church. I love y'all.
6: Okay, bye.
12: See ya. Bye.
3: We was all waiting. What's he going
7: right.
3: to say?
7: He probably calls when he knows the Get Up poll is about to happen. Yeah, like before
6: not
7: we even
6: we
7: ask the question. Yeah,
6: right.
7: Before we even
12: that's
7: ask
12: one part
7: the
12: of it, but that ain't it.
3: He's still on.
6: He's still on the line. We thought you were gone. Bye, Dale. Thank you.
12: See ya. Bye.
6: We know that there's so many more of you, so many voices we've heard, known, we've prayed for you, y'all have laughed with us, shared moments, and we are just so grateful. So may God continue to bless all of us in the Get Up Church. It's Get Up Mornings. I'm Erica Campbell. I love you and I mean it. We know that there's so many more of you, so many voices we've heard, known, we've prayed for you, y'all have laughed with us, shared moments, and we are just so grateful. So may God continue to bless all of us in the Get Up Church. It's Get Up Mornings. I'm Erica

0: Welcome, people. It's Get Up Weekends. I'm Erica Campbell. I hope you felt encouraged, uplifted. I hope you smiled a little bit. I hope you just felt better and got ready for the rest of the day. If you missed any of it, you can check out the full show on getuperica.com. Just click the podcast link and you in there, baby. All right, let's end with the word of prayer. Lord, I just thank you and I praise you for everyone under the sound of my voice. Father, whether they knew what they were listening to or they just tuned in, Father, this part is for them. Lord, heal them, touch them, cover them, keep them, Lord. Draw them to you. Draw their minds, Lord. Give them peace. Let them understand and see and know just how much you love them and how much you care. I thank you for transforming hearts, minds, and lives today. Give them the strength that they need. Be everything that they need just when they need it in Jesus' mighty name. Give them a determination to know, love, and trust you. In your mighty name I pray. Thank God. Amen. All right, good people. Y'all have a good one and I'll see you next weekend. It's Get Up Weekends with me, Erica Campbell. Bye, y'all. Get up.
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11: We're in the book of Malachi, chapter 3 and verse 10. Here's the word of the Lord for the people of God. It says, bring ye all the tithes into my storehouse, that there may be meat in my house. Prove me now herewith, said the Lord of hosts. Prove me now herewith, said the Lord of hosts, if I will not open for you the windows of heaven and pour you out a blessing that there shall not be room enough to receive it. And I will rebuke the devourer for your sake, and he shall not destroy the fruit of your ground. Neither shall your vine cast her fruit before the time in the field, saith the Lord of hosts. And all nations shall call ye blessed, for ye shall be a delightsome land, saith the Lord of hosts. Amen. I'd like to use as a subject this morning, provision, protection, promotion, breaking the cycle of lack. Provision, amen. Protection, amen. Promotion, breaking the cycle of lack. Look at your neighbor and say, neighbor, my breakthrough is just around the corner. Now, if you believe it, give the Lord a shout of praise. If you believe that God's got provision for you, If you believe that God's got protection for you, and if you believe that when the dust settles, that your promotion is coming. Now give the Lord one more Holy Ghost shout of praise for what God is getting ready to do in your life. Bow your heads in prayer with me. Father, we love you. Father, we bless you. I pray now, God, that you would touch me as I declare the word to your people. God, you know how this goes. If you don't show up, it's nothing but a show of words and rhyming. But if you show up, God, I believe that somebody's yoke will be destroyed. So we thank you and we bless you now, and give the Lord one more shout of praise, somebody. You may be seated as you are on your way down, as you are on your way to your seat this morning. I don't know, my brothers and my sisters, if the truth be known in your life and in my life. There are times when we find ourselves in cycles. There are times in life whereby we find ourselves, as it were, on a merry-go-round, and we find ourselves going round, visiting the same circumstances.

Year ago, we find ourselves unfortunately trapped in cycles. Not only are there financial cycles that people seem to go through, but there are also other kinds of cycles that literally that you can term and describe as bringing about a sense of lack. Theologian Augustine once wrote, he said, "Thou hast made us for thyself, O Lord, and our hearts are restless until we rest in God." There is no rest for the soul until the soul finds a resting place in the God who can bring somebody out and the God who can make tough circumstances clear in our lives. As I said, my brothers and my sisters, a lack of having God to turn things around in our lives is not just on the financial level, but sometimes lack will manifest itself in emotional lack, feeling starved of affection and wondering when in the world God is going to come through for somebody for me. Help me in here, Holy Ghost. Sometimes lack is expressed in our cognitive mind. You know, when you're thinking and you're processing information, and sometimes because there is scarcity in your life, you don't have everything that you thought you ought to have. Sometimes you can wonder, when is God going to do what he said he would do in our lives? And if it's not the cognitive lack, sometimes there are relational lacks. Lack when you see yourself not flourishing and you wonder what in the world is going on. I came in here to declare over somebody's life this morning. Help me, Holy Ghost, in this house as I'm on my way to go through this message this morning. God is not a God of lack. Is there anybody in here? You know that God, he's not a God of lack. He is the God who blesses. His blessings are not tied to economic conditions. If God's blessings were tied to economic conditions, some of you would have lost your house. You would have lost certain things in your life. God's blessings are not tied to governmental budgets. God is above budgets, and God's blessings are not tied to world systems. When we look at the Word of God, if we're going to truly understand the God who brings us from the back then to the now and who desires to take us to where we need to be, we need to understand that God, he's very much concerned about your finances, and he's very much concerned about your money. When you talk about money, some people, they really don't like you to talk about money, but all you have to do is to scan through, look through the Word of God, and you will understand that God is very much concerned about our financial resources. Of the 38 parables that Jesus taught, 16 of them deal with stewardship and money. And stewardship has to do with what God has put in your hands. He expects you to work on it, multiply it, so that he will get ultimately the glory out of your life. If you were to look at verses in the New Testament that deal with faith, there are about 500 of them. Oh, my brothers, and of the 500 of them, oh, my brothers and my sisters, they are dealing with the fact that God is the kind of
God who can get involved in our financial situations. But I have come in the house this morning to encourage, exhort somebody that your tomorrow can be brighter than your yesterday. If you have put your hand in the hand of God, I just want to declare that your tomorrow can be brighter than your yesterday, and your destiny can be greater than your history, and your dreams can be better than your memories. Is there anybody in here this morning? You know that God has reversed some things in your life, and you are here to say thank you, God, for reversing some tough circumstances in your life. I don't know how you feel about this God, but I have discovered that he's pretty awesome. And the Bible illustrates over and over.

God who's the same yesterday, today, and forever. He's the God who has brought some of you from a mighty long way. He's the God who has clothed you, who has fed you, who has kept you, who has preserved you. Oh, some of you are acting like you don't know this God. Well, if you don't know that kind of God, if you don't mind me bragging about this God, I feel like shouting about him, because he's the God who delivers. You cannot deal with God and not be delivered from your circumstances. Is there anybody in here? You know that the Lord has delivered you from some painful circumstances. You are dealing with a God who has a legacy of deliverance. You understand what a legacy is? It's something that is passed down. It's something that is passed down to another generation. Well, God has a legacy of deliverance. God has a legacy of deliverance that has shaped the believer's mind and spirit. When you are facing some financial stresses, you know that God has a legacy of bringing you out. And so when others are biting their fingers and are going crazy and losing and falling apart, you just pull on the legacy that God has brought you out of some things. Remembering God's legacy of past deliverance reduces anxiety by anchoring the mind in the divine pattern of God's faithfulness. Anybody in here, you know that God has been faithful. Oh, God, help me in here. Remembering God's financial legacy shifts one from feeling stuck to believing that I am an overcomer and that all things are working together for my good. Remembering God's legacy will shift a child of God from collapsing under pressure. I tell the devil, I'm not going to collapse under the pressure, because I am an authentic child of God. I walk by faith and not by sight. I hold on to God's hand when things are getting stormy, even if I can't figure it out. I have enough history with God to know that God will bring me out. I may not be perfect. My theology might not be like Bultmann, but I know God for myself, and I know that he's a heart fixer. Oh, yes, he is. And he's a mind regulator, and he's gonna keep my mind until I come out of this storm. Anybody just want to give God a shout of praise? If you know that you sure enough know that the Lord has brought you out. I just look at your neighbor and say, neighbor, he brought me out. He brought me out. I was in a pit, but he brought me out. I was down, but he brought me out. I didn't know what was going on in my life, but he brought me out.

in the house this morning, you feel like shouting because you know that the Lord has brought, he brought me out. There was a young couple in a small church who had just gotten married. And some of you know what that's like when you just get married. Finances are tight. Talk to me in here. I know, Lord, at least when we got married, isn't that right for us, lady? Amen. Finances were tight. Amen. You married this student who was in graduate school, and oh Lord, have mercy on me. I can't tell you how many times my car ran out of gas. Lord, have mercy. Oh, some of you can't relate to that because you've lived on Easy Street, but there are a few of us, oh Lord. Oh, there are a few of us, oh Lord, help me in here. I don't want to shout too much. I might make some of you nervous, but there are a few of us. Oh, I said, there are a few of us.

I don't want to shout too much this morning because some of you, you just want a nice quiet service, but there are a few of us, we know with the Lord, that there are a few of us, we can testify that the Lord, anybody in here, you know that the Lord has been good to you. Anybody just want to shout on your legacy? Anybody just want to shout on your legacy? Anybody just want to give God a shout of praise on your legacy? You know that the Lord has brought you out. I double dare you to give God a shout of praise. Thank you, Holy Ghost. So there was a young couple in a small church who had just gotten married. Their finances were tight, oh God. And oh my God, they were living from paycheck to paycheck. And they were wondering how in the world they were going to make it. It got so bad that the paycheck was already spoken for before it hit the account. Anybody ever been in a circumstance like that? Help me in here. One Sunday, the pastor, Lord help the pastor. Sometimes the Lord puts mess sermons on you that if you, Lord have mercy, you know, I've learned in this thing called preaching, pastoring, whenever the Lord puts a message on you, oh Lord, you better just preach what he tells you to do, whether you feel like it or not. Oh Lord, there have been times I said, Lord, you sure you want me to preach this? I said, Lord, if I preach this, are people not going to be too happy with me? He said, Hugh, me and you need to have a little conversation. Who's the boss around here, you or me? Help me in here. Oh God, help me in here. So this couple, the pastor was preaching on Malachi 3:10, encouraging the people to trust God with their tithe. The husband looked at his wife and said, if we tithe, I don't know how we will pay the rent this month. Well, the wife, thank God for his wife. You women like to turn the neck. Help me in here. Help me in here, Holy Ghost. The wife replied, but if we don't trust God, we will never see him work. Lord have mercy. Lord have mercy. With fear and trembling, they wrote their tithe and placed it in the offering place. That very week, oh God, the husband's company announced an unexpected bonus. That's the kind of God you serve, oh God. And his paycheck was increased beyond his imagination, and they had enough money for the first time in their marriage to save some money. Is there anybody in here, you have witnessed to the fact that God, or anybody in here, you know that God has blessed you because you put your faith in him? What are you saying? God is an awesome God. Can I get a witness? God is a wonderful God. Can I get a witness? God is a holy Savior. God is a determined friend. God is your public champion. God is omnipotent one. He's a problem solver. Difficulties cannot discourage him. Circumstances cannot confuse him. Demons cannot destroy him. Enemies cannot capture him. And burdens cannot capture him. Adversities cannot alarm him. Questions cannot puzzle him. Principalities cannot restrain him. Situations cannot mystify him. Fear cannot frighten him. The government cannot control him. He is God Almighty all by himself. Anybody want to give the King of Kings and the Lord of Lords a shout of praise in the house this

0: doors, and the King of Glory shall come in. Who is this King of Glory? The Lord of Hosts, the one mighty in battle. Lift up your heads, O ye gates. Now give God a shout of praise in the house.
1: So the people in this text in Malachi, oh God, they are confronting God. God is confronting them about their tithing. Oh God, God can be very confrontational. They had dishonored God by being dull in worship. Lord have mercy. Bored in service. They were caught up in stiff routine. You know what stiff routine? Doing the same old thing over and over and over again. If you got the power of the Holy Ghost, he gives you spontaneity, and he gives you the power to move into realms that you did not anticipate. They were caught up in stiff routine. They were devoid of the Spirit's power. They were singing, and the singing was dead. It was dead. I mean dead, without vim, verb, or verse. There was artificial spirituality, and nothing was happening in their life. But here comes God.

Morning. God wants a word inside of you that's faith awakening, faith believing, faith furthering, faith sustaining, and faith securing, and faith stabilizing. And so, my brothers and my sisters, help me in here. Here's the first thing I want to say in this text. This is what the words, here it is, right there in verse 10. Provision and rewarding to reverse the curse of scarcity. There's provision in this text, and then God wants to reward you to reverse the curse of scarcity.

me. No man can curse me. God says, I'm the God who blesses. God says right there in verse 10, I will open for you the windows of heaven and I will pour you out a blessing. Did you see what the word of God says? It says, bring ye all the tithe into the storehouse that there may be meat in my house. Prove me now herewith, said the Lord of hosts. And here comes a conditional word. It's that little word, if. It says, if you do this, then I

bless you beyond your imagination. If we trust him, he will make a way somehow. God says, I will, not Buddha, not the government. God says, I will open for you the windows of heaven. Help me in here. God says, I will bless you. God says, I have a set time to bring you from obscurity to prominence if you do what I tell you to do. God says, I have a time to bring you from darkness to light. God says, I have a time to bring you from the bottom to the top. God says, I have a set time to bring you from circumference to center.

0: princesses. God says, I have a set time. Is there anybody in here? You believe that God has a set time to bless you? If you believe that, then give God a shout of praise right now in the house of the Lord. God is saying, God is a God of blessings. When you give him your tithe, it ought to be a festival. What do you mean a festival? It ought to be a party. Why a party? It ought to be a party because every time you give to God, God is going to take your 10% and give you more than you can imagine. So it ought to be a party. Anybody feel like partying? I mean, right now. Well, Pastor, I don't see it. I don't see it. You can party in advance because you know that God is faithful to his word. And if God says he's going to do it, you can party right now. Anybody feel like partying? You haven't seen that. It hasn't happened yet, but you came in here to shout on what God is about to do. Anybody feel like shouting on what God is about to do? Ears have not heard. Oh my God, but God is about to do something in your life. And some of you can't party. Well, let me party for you. He's a heart fixer. He's a mind regulator. I feel like giving God some glory. Oh, come on, give the Lord a shout of praise. If you believe like partying, because you have sown, and if you have sown in tears, get ready to reap in joy. Anybody been sowing in tears, but get ready to reap in joy, because God is about to turn it. Thank you, Lord. Number two, there's protection and pouring to reverse the curse of lack. There's protection and pouring. God says, not only am I going to protect you, but when you tithe, I'm going to protect you and I'm going to pour some stuff on you. And then I'm going to reverse the curse of loss. Oh, thank you, Jesus. God says, I'm going to protect you.
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11: Let me tell you a story about Elder Mike Davis. I said, Mike, I can't find my favorite headphones. He says, Soul Block,

0: Good morning. Hey, this is the day that the Lord has made, and we're so excited to be back on air and just getting able to speak to the people of God and speak to you right now. And I am broadcasting live from sunny Orlando, Florida. Amen. God be the glory. That's right. It's already warm up in here, man, but the sun is out and it's beaming, and I'm excited because, you know, when I see the sun beaming like that, it makes me know that the sun, S-O-N, is beaming like that. Praise God. That he's around. That doesn't mean if it's cloudy, he's not. But my point is, it just gives you an even greater perspective of how powerful our God is. And I just love it. The sun doing that, and then also going out to the water. You know what I'm talking about? Going out to the beach when you see the water come in and out, and you're just sitting there going, oh my goodness, I am this big compared to that God. And that God is my God that I serve and I love, and he loves me. I'm telling you, that's all right. Come on, you ought to give God some glory for that. You ought to put your hands together and give him some glory for that. Amen. Because he loves you. Listen, we're going to get started right now today. And I got a lot to go over, and the time goes quick. But I just want to take a time. First, let's go ahead and pray. Amen. And then we're going to get right into it today. To God be the glory. Father God, it's in the name of Jesus. We thank you for this morning, Lord God. We thank you for another opportunity to praise your holy and righteous name, to seek your face, Lord, because you know all of our issues, all of our problems, all of our concerns, all of our obstacles, all of our desires. You know all of that. And Lord, we want to make sure that we align it with your plan, Lord. And so, God, I'm praying for somebody right now, maybe who's gone off course, maybe who's strayed away, maybe has been that sheep that wandered off. Amen. Lord God, thank you for going back and getting us, Lord God, and help us to get back on path and keep moving forward according to your plan and your purpose, Lord God. Help us to get back to church if we've got away from that. Help us to start praying again if we haven't been praying and haven't been. Help us to get back in the study of God's word, because we know we need it, and it's easy for this world and all the distractions to get us off course. Amen. Well, Lord God, I'm praying that you get us back on course in the name of Jesus. Thank you so much, Lord God. Somebody who may be going through a tough time right now, meet them at their point of need, maybe the loss of a loved one, maybe somebody is sick and they're wondering if they're going to make it. Whatever it may be, Lord God, just spread your hand upon them, Lord God, and help them get through it. It's in Jesus' mighty name we pray, and we thank you. Our soul says amen, amen, and amen, and amen, and hallelujah. Look, this is the day. That's right, amen. Put your hands together. This is the day that the Lord has made. We shall rejoice and be glad in it. And so that's what this is about right now. It's about rejoicing. It's about seeking his face. Even as we go through this life that have the struggles, that have the issues, that have the problems, God still says, I want you to rejoice. Now, somebody's saying, how can I rejoice in that when all this stuff is going on? Well, you can rejoice because you've got the joy of Jesus in you, which is regardless, which is not directly connected to all those type of things. Amen. I want you to get out of your flesh a little bit sometimes and just meditate. That's why he wants you to take some time to just meditate on him and his work. Hallelujah. Because what that does is it just causes you to now focus on him and not the problems, not the issues, not the concerns, not what a friend said or a neighbor or a loved one or whatever the issues that are going on in this life we live. Okay? Then that allows you to be reminded that the God of your salvation is here and is real and can guide you and lead you and take you higher. So then now you can go out there and deal with the issues. Now you can deal with the problem. Let's go. What's the problem? What it is? Bring it on. Bring it, because I'm taking it to the Lord. You know, the Lord said, cast your cares upon me, for I care for you, right? So that being the case, I cast it on him. What is the problem? Okay, thank you. Lord, what do you want me to do with this? Okay, show me what to do with this and then spend some time in it. I heard somebody say, I don't know what God wants me to do. I need, and somebody else said, well, wait a second. He gave you 66 books to understand his character, his ways. That's why you got to get in there. That's why you got to study it. I need a word from the Lord. Well, there's plenty of word. Get in there. Hallelujah. Not that he can't speak to you. speak to you directly, amen, within you. Holy Spirit's in you. If you're saved, you accepted Jesus Christ as Lord and Savior. If you repented of your sins, praise God. Well, he's in you. That's right. All right. But what he's also provided is his word, so you can grow and understand it. Hallelujah. Thank you, Sister Denitra. Amen. Denitra said, yay, I'm on, you know, praise God. Last week, we talked about transition, okay, because one of the things that I was dealing with is transition. Amen. And we're going to talk about that in a second. The continuing part of transition, part two, is to trust God in the transition. All right. But I want to say first thank you to Miss Mary Palmer, our number one sponsor on ministry in the marketplace. She's continued to be a blessing. If you want to see this, actually, you may be hearing it on the radio, even down in the Baltimore, Maryland area. But as you know, we're worldwide. You know, praise God. I'm in Orlando. The broadcast is going there, but the social media and all that is being going out to wherever there are social media platforms. To God be the glory. So I'm just saying to you, you can check this out here. But what I wanted you to know is that Mary Palmer is a one-stop training center. She is in the business of helping people start assisted living businesses. Okay. And actually, also, if you have somebody who needs to go into assisted living and maybe you don't want them to go into some big operation or something that you want to work with a more personal one, or family one or something like that, you need to reach out to Mary Palmer for that as well, too, because she can help you in getting them set up in place and that kind of thing. But reach out to Mary Palmer. She knows the laws of the land, particularly in that Maryland area and then in other places as well, too. She can get that information. She's helped people outside of that area. So you need to reach out to her directly. Let her get it set up. Maybe you got a loved one that you're taking care of already. You're helping them do it. Well, maybe you can set that up where you're taking care of them and maybe somebody else can get paid for it. All right? Yeah, to God be the glory. I'm not mad about that. Amen. I think it's being wise. Sometimes you need to work smarter, not harder. Amen. I heard somebody say, let's work smarter and harder. I'm okay with that, but sometimes we're working harder and not working smarter. So let's first get smart about it as we trust God to lead us and guide us in ways to get it done and then go from there. Amen. So reach out to Mary Palmer. She can help you. 443-810-3663. That's 443-810-3663. When you reach out to her, tell her you heard it on Ministry in the Marketplace. All right. To God be the glory. Amen. So look, let's get into this real quick. In the trusting God in the transition, first just let me tell you that my transition, okay, being in the Maryland area, and then the Lord moved me to Orlando. Praise God. And so, and I was trying to go to Jacksonville, Florida. Y'all heard me talk a little bit about that before. I was trying to head there, but God placed me here. You got to listen to him. Because I say this first part in the transition is make sure God is the one doing the transitioning. Amen. Okay. Not you based upon just what you want. I'm not saying you can't have a desire to do something and go a place or something to that effect. I'm okay with that. Amen. But I'm still taking that before the Lord. You know why? Because the steps of the good man are ordered by the Lord. I want to be where he wants me to be. I do not want to be in Aruba and he wants me to be in Kentucky. I do not want to be in this place. I want to be in place. Remember, I preached a message, in place, out of place, displaced, replaced. Amen? Hallelujah. Okay, because you need to be where God is going to be blessing you because you need to be, you have a purpose perspective. Does that make sense? Purpose. What is the purpose? What is God's purpose? He has a purpose for you and a plan for you. And since he has a purpose and a plan for you, then he has a place for you to be to do that purpose and plan. Ah, come on now. Come and don't do that. You know that. Listen, you know that if I'm going to do something, there has to be a place that I got to go do it. So he'll give you guidance and wisdom and instruction to make that happen. Praise God. And so that's what I'm encouraging you to do is to trust in him, that he will guide you in that thing. Think about it, pray about it, read the word, okay, and ask him, seek his faith, because he wants you to know. He says, if you want wisdom, come to him, he'll give it to you liberally. He'll give you more than enough for you to go do what God's calling you and helping you to go do. Praise God. So, and then he'll provide a way. He'll provide a way. This happened pretty quickly. Before I knew it, there was plans for it, but it happened pretty quickly. But he laid the foundation, set up some different things. I don't even know where I'm actually going to be living here just yet. Amen. But my brother and his wife is generous enough to let me stay with them for a little while I find out where I'm going. That's a blessing. He already had it set up. He already had it set up. He already has your move set up. He already has your transition set up. And I'm not talking about just moving somewhere. Maybe you're moving to another job. Maybe you're moving to another job. Maybe it's another church. Maybe it's something that you have been planning to do that you haven't done, and you've been procrastinating on doing it. Praise God. Get out of that procrastination. Get out, get out, get out. Purpose does not live in procrastination. Purpose is pressing forward. Praise God. Press. Tell your neighbor, press. Press. Press forward. Get busy. Get started. Once you get started on it, God will pick up from there. Praise God. But you got to get started. You got to do it. He's not going to do it for you. Amen. That's what it is. So I was blessed with an appreciation service by Christ Temple Christian Fellowship. Y'all should go to that church and check it out. Pray. It's a blessed church. I saw it. I can tell you, I was there 27 years. All right. And so I got a chance to see. And I've seen how the pastor works and how he trained me in the ministry and all of that. So I don't know. Maybe there's somebody listening right now. You like, I know God's called me to go into ministry. I don't know where I'm supposed to go. Who's supposed to mentor me in that? I can tell you right now, he's an awesome man of God, Pastor Dwayne K. White Sr. And he trained by the book, by the word, and it's not contingent on friends and all that. He's going to give you a book whether you like it or not, because that's what you need. Truth of God's word. Okay, and he also is very cognizant about making sure that he's diligent on that, because he wants to please the Lord as well. So he knows what he's got to do to train you to be the minister you're called to be, so that we can help win souls to Christ. That's the goal. Ministry, winning souls to Christ, helping others to know Jesus Christ as Lord and Savior, and growing thereby. That's what it is. Okay? So as we look at this, I just want to give a quick shout out to Pastor Dwayne K. White Sr. and Christ Temple Christian Fellowship and my first lady, Diane White. She's like she's like another mother and a big sister at the same time. Hallelujah. See, it was a blessing. And so I can't name everybody at Christ Temple, so I'm going to lump them all together. But they sent me off with a beautiful, heartfelt appreciation service. Actually, you can go check it out. If you really want to check it out, you can go to CTCF Church on YouTube. Go to CTCF Church on YouTube, or go to CTCFChurch.org. I'm not sure if it's on the website, but I know it's on that YouTube site. You can go check out the service as well and see it. It was just a blessing. Amen. They had special videos, they had appearances, they had music artists, they had virtual and in person. I thought I was on like the awards, you know what I'm saying? Like the Grammys, like the BET, you know, they do that, you know, have people that come in, write in and say something, or people that's performing there, and then somebody can't make it, then they do a video from virtually. That's how it was. God be the glory. That church, and it's not a huge mega church, but that church right over there was doing all the audio video stuff that needs to be done. You know, I'm in advertising, I'm in radio, I'm in showbiz. That's what we do. Praise God. So I was very impressed to see what the Lord had done. Amen. Through our church, just amazing. In person, they just blessed me, gifts and love and tears. People were crying and I was crying. And okay, you know, when you connected in relationship, some of y'all, what your problem is right now is you don't have the extra family. You only have your biological family. Okay, and don't get me wrong, that's good. Amen. But I think God has created opportunity for you to have other family that can be a blessing to you. And one of those other families for me is my church family. Praise God. Hallelujah. Matter of fact, I think that's the most important family. And the reason why, because that's the family you're going to be with. Those, not just your church family, but the family of believers. Praise God. The family of believers you're going to be with forever. Hopefully everybody in your church is saved. Amen. And you'll be with them. Hallelujah. I had to clarify that. Okay. But those family, look, I got a church family. I had a work family. I have a gym family. You know what I'm saying? I got a little golf family. Got to go play my little golf with some people there. All of that is such a blessing because it's establishing what God has, which is most important that he wants with us, is what? A personal relationship with him. Well, you establish these relationships and you operate in a loving fashion with them. Amen. They come back and bless you as well, right? You reap what you sow. You know, you're giving out love. Love is going to come back. Now, somebody's saying, well, I'm giving out love and I ain't getting no love back. Well, the devil's a liar. Okay, you just got to go ahead and get your mind off the drama, off the issues, and then tell the Lord to open your eyes up to what love you have coming back while you're being diligent. Let me tell you this. Sometimes when you're not concerned about what you're getting back, you don't need to be concerned about that. Be more concerned about giving, and God will show you that. What he said is more what blessed to give than to what receive. Amen? So just get focused on that. You won't have to worry about it. You'll have more than enough. You'll be able to do more than enough. You'll be able to have more than enough people that will be around you, because you can't pour out like that and not have some pouring in to come back. Okay? So yeah, it was just awesome. A couple people that came out outside of the church, and was Bishop Pompey from Triumph Church. Amen. Blessing. He came and prophesied over me as well, and it spoke into my life, me and my wife. Bishop Winslow was there as well, and Bishop has been on the station, radio station, he was on the station for like a year, like 30 years or something like that, you know, when we had Spirit 1400, and so I used to talk and go to his services and stuff like that. He came and shared and heartfelt message. John Matthews and his lovely wife Kim, Lady Kim, they were there, and they came and spoke as well, and was definitely a blessing. You'll see him on the show periodically, because sometimes he comes on in place of me, and I told him, yeah, I want you to do some more of that, praise God, because I trust you to be able to give the people what they need, amen, and then also be a blessing to the body of Christ, amen. And so they came. It was awesome, awesome, awesome. Mary Palmer, of course, my sister in the Lord, and my sponsor of this show, Ministry in the Marketplace. Hallelujah. And reach out to her again. Let me give it to you. 443, quick commercial, 443-810-3663. Somebody needed that. But obviously she was there. And of course, my coworker, Glenetta Lewis, was in the building, and she spoke a little bit. And then a previous coworker from another station, when I was at Heaven 600, Nikki Collier had came, you know, and then obviously there were some other clients there and some other people. Tyra was there, other people that were there that were a blessing. I just want to say thank you, thank you, thank you, and more thank you. Okay, good. I just got a couple minutes to share a little bit of this word. Trust God in the transition. I want you just to make sure that you understand to seek God's face, okay? In that, what am I saying, all right? Put God first. Make him the priority in whatever you do, in your life, in your business, in your family, in your work, in your finances, in your health. Put God first, amen? That scripture, I had that scripture last, but I might as well go here now, Matthew 6:33. Okay, you can write some of these scriptures down and go back and look at it a little bit later on. But seek ye first the kingdom of God and his righteousness, and all these things will be added unto you. We're always seeking things. I want this thing, that thing, that thing. Don't worry about that. What you do is get focused on seeking the kingdom of God and his righteousness. That means what's important in him, his plan, his purpose. Souls to Christ, coming to let people know about the Lord, being a blessing to somebody, being loving to somebody, not returning evil for evil, that kind of thing. God is saying, do that. And as you do that, God will bless you and will keep you. And the things that you're concerned about, he's going to make sure you have. Amen? So make sure you do that. All right? So you want to trust in him there, because you know he's going to provide for you. But let's go right to a good trust scripture that you already know. Proverbs 3:5-6, what? Trust in the Lord with all thy heart, and lean not to thine own understanding. You're trusting in the Lord, okay? I'm not trusting in your ideas. I'm not trusting in the president's plan. I'm not trusting in my money or my finances or my health or my strength or my No, my full trust is in the Lord. Praise God. I'm not saying you don't have to follow behind some different things that we're called to do. There has to be some kind of order and structure. But your main and first allegiance should be unto the Lord. So that's why you're trusting in the Lord with all your heart. And then what? You're leaning not to your own understanding. But in all thy ways, you're acknowledging him, right? So then he'll direct your path. That's how it works. Another one, Psalms 37:5, commit your way unto the Lord, right? Trust him and he will act. So you committing your way. I'm serious about kingdom business, all right? I commit my way unto the Lord. By doing that, you know, if you're a formula type person, look at these type of things. I love that because that's what I was. I said, I need to know and understand, what do I need to do to get what I want, to go where I'm trying to go, to understand what's most important, just to live the life that's the best life. When God had a lot of these scriptures right here to kind of say, here, I'm telling you, he says, I think it was David who said, when I am afraid, I will put my trust in you, talking to the Lord. My trust is going to be in the Lord. Psalms 46, 10. The last one was Psalms 56, 3, but Psalms 46, 10 says, be still. You've heard this before. Be still and know that I am God. What does be still and know that? That's going to say trust. Yeah, it does. You see, he's saying what you need to lean on is him. So slow down, stop running around, stop looking and hearing all these other things. Be still for a second and know that I am God. Know that I'm the King of Kings and Lord of Lords. Know what I said. That's why I told you earlier, get in the book. You got to study the word so you know the ways of God, the will of God, okay? The purpose of God, the plan of God. And then these things will all make a whole lot of sense. And then other scriptures will reinforce that word in you. We're in a lifestyle where now more and more people are not going to church, are not studying the word of God. And some churches are not really teaching it sometimes. So you got to find a place that's dedicated on teaching and preaching the word of God, not just stories and jokes and stuff like that. And I have no problem with using all that kind of stuff. I use props and all that. They did that if you go and check out the thing, you'll see what they'll talk about with props. I love using that stuff. But the goal of using it is that you understand the word of God, not just for the jokes and the props and the claps and all that. No, I want you to get the messaging. Okay. This word of God says, be still and know that I am God. Well, that means first you got to believe there is a God. So if you're an atheist out there and you stumbled on this, okay, you got to know that he is a God. The Bible says you're a fool. Why are you a fool? The Bible says the fool that said in his heart, there is no God. That's real foolishness, okay? That all of this that you see all around you that was created by him, you're saying that it was not, no, this just came from some random explosion or experiment or something to that effect. Come on. It's asinine. Don't get me started on that. All right. But I'm praying for you. I'm praying for the atheist, the agnostic, to come to know that Jesus is Lord, to come to know that he's the King of Kings and the Lord of Lords, that he's the God of our salvation. And that if you don't accept him, okay, heaven or hell is your home. Okay. If you don't accept him as Lord and Savior, hell is your home. You do accept him, heaven is your home. It's just that simple. Amen? Because Jesus died on the cross for your sins. He shed his blood on Calvary. He was the cleansing agent for sin, and no sin's getting into heaven. That makes sense? Okay? Everybody want to go to heaven. Nobody want to die. Okay? Well, you are going to die eventually. Amen? And when you do, it should be what? A transition. That's good. See, I came all the way around. You should be transitioning to another place, and you are. The question is, where are you transitioning? Praise God. All right, so I got to wrap it up right here. To God be the glory. Time has gone quickly. I'm telling you to trust God in the transition, and I'm watching God bless. I'll be continuing to do a radio show and have my radio show right now and podcast and increasing. So I want you to keep tuning in with us at Ministry in the Marketplace. Okay. Before I go, the most important part of the show is if you haven't accepted Jesus Christ as Lord and Savior, you can do that right now today. That's most important. Come on and pray. Pray with me right now. Come on. If you're driving in your car, pray with me right now. Keep your eyes on the Lord. You can pray while you're there. Say, Lord, I recognize I'm a sinner in need of a Savior. Lord, I ask you to come into my heart and save me today. I confess with my mouth the Lord Jesus Christ. I believe in my heart that you died on the cross for my sins. I repent of my sins. It's in Jesus' mighty name I pray. My soul says amen. Amen. I'm just grateful that somebody, hey, hallelujah. That's right, bro. I'm just saying that somebody said that prayer and believed and got saved. Listen, if you don't have a church, get over to 2205 Maryland Avenue, Christ Temple Christian Fellowship. I talked to you about Pastor Dwayne K. White Sr. Go and just check it out. Ain't nobody, you can't make nobody go do anything. Go check it out for yourself and hear the Lord, and he'll let you know if that's where you're supposed to be. Amen? To God be the glory. If you just said that prayer and believe, you just got what? Saved. We'll see you next week on Ministry in the Marketplace. Yeah, hallelujah.
1: Let me tell you a story about older Mike Davis. I said, Mike, I can't find my favorite headphones. He says, so Block, you could pray for it. Found them headphones later that night.

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0: 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I'm your host, Patrice Comeau, alongside our audio engineer, Mike Water, and we are so grateful that you've joined us today. 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
1: All right, listen, y'all. I'm gonna talk about something that's hard for people to walk through. I believe this word can heal a lot of people and mend a lot of people's hearts, and it's around church hurt. Because even though it's an honor to overlook an offense and to use those tools to forgive stuff and let it go, there are some offenses that can't be overlooked. They need to be addressed. There's some things people did, the nature of it and the frequency of it, we're going to have a conversation about it. I tried all that, the 7 steps. I tried not to retaliate. I did all that. I prayed. I walked out the cage, walked in the cage. Some stuff has to be addressed. And there's a biblical way of addressing offense. So first of all, when is it something that needs to be confronted and not overlooked? And how do you do it biblically? Because this is how the devil, I think the devil does some of his best work in church around the area of offense. Because what he does is he uses offense to bring division in the church and then bring departures from the church. Most people left their church because they were offended. You'd be surprised. As important as the church is to people, many have left because of offense. You'd be surprised how many millions of people every Sunday go right back in this cage. While other people are getting up and getting ready for church, that used to be what they did. I'm talking about people who were deeply committed to the church. They were the people that got there when church opened and was there so late that the ushers was... You know, when you've been in church so long, the trustees start flicking the lights and all right. I'm talking about them kind of people. Don't even go to church no more. They get up on Sunday and they go in here and say, yeah, and remind themselves about how they were mistreated and how much they gave to that church, and they wouldn't let my mother have her funeral there. And how my daughter was on the honor roll and dean's list and never got appreciated on the stage. And how come nobody called me when I was sick? Nobody sent me a card. Pastor went to somebody else's funeral. He didn't even call and offer condolences for us. I should have got the position. I was there. I was faithful. They didn't give me the position. And sometimes the sermon seemed like they preaching about me. And because they were hurt, they started talking about the church. In their pain, they started talking about the church and everybody in the church. So now, because of pride, they don't come back. Somebody say, you want to go to church with me? Nah. So now, years later, they standing 10 toes down in a cage. Because they can't just show back up because they called it a cult. And if somebody seems, I thought you said it's a cult. But what things we say in our hurt keep us in this cage. And I'm saying, when you're in this situation, you don't win. Your family doesn't win. The church doesn't win. The only one that wins is the devil. But he doesn't have to win. There's a word from God that can set you free. But you have to first acknowledge that I am offended. And you have to understand the importance of the church. I think people minimize the importance. The church, The church is a place where God plants you because the church is connected to his plan for you.
2: Yeah.
1: It's more than just a, it's what you get on Sunday that helps direct your whole life. Where he plants you, the place is connected to the plan. And if you leave the place, you diminish the plan. Because the place provides an anointing and grace and information over your life that prepares you for the things you're going to face. And if you don't have the information, you are now vulnerable to the things that the place could have prepared you for. That's why the devil will fight you to even find the right church. You've been meaning to visit, but some always come up. You've been meaning to stop by. You said they're at Oxon Hill High School. I've been meaning to stop by, but something always come up. You can't get to it. Or you heard something about it, but then now you don't check it out for yourself. Because the devil will fight you to find the right church. Then when you find it, he will fight you to stay. He will fight to make sure you don't stay there. And you know how he does it? Through offense. Let me show you where in the Bible. In 1 Corinthians chapter 12, the Bible describes the church of the Lord as the body of Christ. It is his universal church, but he calls it a body, right? And he says it's just like a human body. And he says in verse 18 of 1 Corinthians 12 that he's placed the body, parts of the body, where they fit, according to where they fit. So God has put the human anatomy together in the way things are supposed to fit. So if you ever notice, your eyes are where they're supposed to be. I know you. If they'd been anywhere else, you'd have vision problems. Some of you can't see now where they are, but they're where they're supposed to be, right? Your feet are where they're supposed to be. That's why it trips me out when people say, well, stand to your feet. What else are you going to stand to? I could go on and talk about the body, but this is what he says in 1 Corinthians 12, 18. He says, just as God places the parts of the body where they belong, he places the members of the body where they belong. Where you go to church is a God thing. When God tells you who where your place is and who your pastor is, that is pivotal to your purpose and your plan, his plan for you. Ooh, this is so important. God's man over my life is important to God's plan over my life. That is so important. That's the blessing of the Lord. Part of the blessing of this church is for 25 years, I've stayed connected to the man of God over my life. Even when offense came in and I had to have hard conversations when I didn't understand or I felt hurt. But that blessing, the blessing of being tethered to the right person, to the right person. And I'm not saying you're supposed to spend all your life in the same church. You're going to be in the same church from the time you're born to the time you die. That might be the case for some people. But what I am saying is don't leave unless God tells you to leave. Don't leave because your feelings were hurt. That's why people leave marriages and everything. We have no commitment to anything. We don't know how to work anything out. As soon as we're hurt, we're gone. We block people. We unfollow them. We bounce. And I'm saying if you leave the place God planted you, and you're not replanted where God wants you to be. Now you mess with the plant, you're messing with the plan. It's too important. Let me show you where this is. In Psalm 92, verse 13 says this, New King James Version, those who are planted in the house of the Lord shall flourish in the course of our God. There's a flourishing that's connected to where God plants you. He says, I place you here because this is where you fit. And I don't know about anybody else, but when you know you're in the right church, you just know it. You just know it. It fits. And it doesn't even mean that you like everything about it. Because they may not sing like they used to sing over there. And they may not dress like they used to dress over here. This is how you know God speaks to you in that church. That's how you know. That's how you know. He said, I will take whatever else comes with it. But this is where God speaks to me. That's how I know. Who understands what I'm talking about? I don't play about that. I didn't come to just hear the, no disrespect. I love the music. I didn't come to just hear the music. I didn't come for the outfits. I came because this is where God speaks to me. And I ain't burning no gas and sitting in traffic and fighting over parking space if God ain't talking to me. Amen. Now he says in verse 14, he says, and when you're planted in the Lord, you shall bear fruit in old age. And they shall be flesh and fresh and flourishing. I've seen it. I've seen people as they grow older still add value, still add wisdom. Why? Because that's where God planted them. When the fruitfulness stops, it's because somehow they got uprooted. And they're no longer where they got planted. And you know how they get uprooted? Offense. I've seen it over and over again. So when you don't handle church offense the right way, you'll end up uprooted. And watch this, the same place that blessed your family, that blessed your finances, that blessed your faith, is now a place you don't even want to go. And let me say this to you. I'm gonna give you a couple of signs of knowing whether or not you're living with church hurt, or you're living in church offense, or you're living in offense.

You also lying. You lying. You know, people in there coughing and stuff. You can't say that. You can say that 5 years ago. You can't use that now. What happened was you got offended. So the first thing that happens is you stop wanting to come because of offense. And then the second thing that happens is you start having this pattern of negative thoughts about the church. You start thinking negatively about the church and you start speaking about it strategically. Now everything's a problem. The bathroom's a problem. The music's a problem. The preaching ain't feeding you. And here's this big one, the culture. Something wrong with the culture. Now watch this. The culture didn't suddenly change. The preaching didn't suddenly change. The music didn't suddenly change. The bathrooms didn't suddenly change. You know what happened? You got offended. And offense changed the way you saw everything. And here's the next thing that happens when you're offended like that. Now you start looking for allies. Offense doesn't live alone. Offense says, hey, I'm sorry, I don't mean to start nothing, but did you hear? Did you hear what they doing? I don't know. That don't sound like the word to me. I'm just saying, I'm gonna keep my stuff to myself. Well, you don't mean that, because you wouldn't have brought it up if you wouldn't keep it to yourself. When a person is hurt, they look for allies. Now, here's the problem. When you are that ally, let me say this to all of you who have your own self-developed ally ministry. It ain't in the Bible, but you created it, because people are always bringing stuff to you. They feel comfortable bringing stuff to you. And you think it's because you got the gift of being, you know, a safe place. You have to understand that is unbiblical. If they are bringing an offense to you that you didn't cause, they are out of order. They're supposed to take the offense to the offender. They're supposed to take that offense to the person that offended them. And if you're not redirecting them to the person that offended them, you are elongating the problem. And so you're not correcting them. You're just consoling them, and you're now part of the problem. You don't do the organization any good. You don't do the person any good. You don't do the person who got hurt any good. And you don't do the person who caused the hurt any good, because you're not redirecting them. And you're saying, but hold, you know, they just came to me as a sounding board. You can't just be a sounding board. You got to be a sister or a brother in Christ who tells people the proper way of handling offense. Yeah. And the proper way of handling offense is to go back to the person who offended you and tell them what they did wrong to you. And here's what I'll do for you. I'll keep in touch with you until I know that you've had that conversation. I'll be talking to you over the next days and weeks to make sure you had that conversation, because you've been hurt too bad to not share this with this person, what they did to cause you pain. And I want to make sure this gets resolved. Right? And this what people who never wanted to resolve it in the first place will start doing. I've seen it over and over again. All of a sudden, now they heard from God and say, you know what? God told me to leave it alone. God ain't tell you to leave it alone. Your flesh told you to leave it alone, just like your flesh told you to tell everybody but the person who hurt you. It's amazing that you done dragged everybody through the alley of your pain. Now when they confront you and say, you need to take this to the person who hurt you, now all of a sudden God tell you, nah, I ain't supposed to be messing with this. Y'all know I'm telling the truth. But we have to hold people accountable, because that is not our job. Unless you're a professional counselor and it is your job to hear people's pain and say, that's so. And how old were you when that first happened? If that's not what you get paid to do, and you just a person, you should already know when the person calls you and say, you by yourself? You already know. And you like, nah, I got my kids, but I got my headphones on. They can't hear nothing. What's going on? What's up? I need to pull over you. What you want? You good? No, this is a good time. This is a good time. Tell me. Well, let me call you back. Make sure you do call me back. You like that? Do y'all know that the gossip is a sin? You're not helping the situation. You're actually contributing to the problem. It is our responsibility. You say, well, Pastor, they was crying. They were so upset. I didn't know what to say. Pastor, I never seen a man like that. This man cried like Simba and the Lion King. It was just, the tear just came down one eye and dropped on his shirt. I lost it. I'm saying, just because somebody's crying doesn't mean they don't need to be corrected. This is not meant to be condescending, but if you have a child and your child is crying, but their perspective is wrong, don't they still need to be corrected?

0: You know they're crying. What you gonna say? Well, since you're crying, I'm gonna let you keep thinking the wrong way. But you say these are adults. Well, I don't care how old you are. We're all God's children. And some of us are old in age, but we're immature in obedience. So we need to, so you should thank him. Say, I thank you for bringing this to my attention, but what I'm going to have to challenge you to do is God says you either have to forgive it, overlook it, let it go, or you got to take it to the person. Because I can't fix this for you. Because some of you have so much stress on you because you've owned other people's offense. And now you mad at people they're mad at, and you only heard one side of the story. Now you all stressed out, and you got to be careful because it's your church too. This is a church that bless your family and bless your faith, and it's part of the plan of God for you. And now you're concerned about having an allegiance to something that hurts somebody. And so you've gotten so emotionally entangled with somebody, now they're about to run you out of your place. Because you feel conflicted about being loyal to something that hurts somebody that won't handle it biblically. So now all y'all mad. And because people are really careful about who they talk to and try to get on their side. And that's why people who are wounded still have to be confronted, because they're dangerous. Because a wounded person will spread innuendo and propaganda throughout a department, throughout a whole organization. How many of you know I'm telling the truth? And watch this. And they'll do it without ever confronting the real person who hurt them. And so nobody's redirecting them. Everybody's just whispering and listening. You know what God says you're supposed to do when you've been offended? Go to Leviticus chapter 19, verse 17. Because this wasn't just a New Testament problem. These people had it when the old people of faith were living. Here's what the Bible says. Do not bear a grudge against others. Don't hold a grudge against others. What do? Settle your differences with them, so that you will not commit a sin because of them. Even if what they did is a sin, you're going to commit sin if you don't settle it with them. If you just become angry, you're going to become sinful. If you want revenge, that's sin. If you want to harbor resentment and hold a grudge, that's going to lead to sin. If you're just going to talk about them and not to them, that's sin. So God wants us to go to the person, but how do you do it? Here it is. Matthew chapter 18, verse 15. Yeah. Matthew chapter 18, verse 15 gives us the roadmap. There's steps to this. We'll start with step one today, and we'll pick up in step two next week. Step one, Jesus says, if another believer... Here's the Easy English Bible. If another believer has done something wrong against you, you must go and speak to him. When you are alone, it's a private conversation with him. Tell him what he has done that is wrong. He may agree with what you say. If he does, then you can call him your friend again. That's restoration. The goal is restoration. I use a tool for Matthew 18, 15. We practice it in our church. It is called an SBI. What is the place called again? The Center for Some Kind of Leadership came up with that, and y'all sent me the text, and I forgot it again. The Center for Creative Leadership. Say it in Spanish. Pronto. The Center for Creative Leadership has created this model called SBI, and it means situation, behavior, and impact. And this is how you do it. You go, first of all, you call the person up, you reach out to the person, say, hey, can you let me know when we can talk? I want to share something with you that hurt me or offended me. Simple as that. Don't be calling people saying, yeah, when can we talk? And you got a little something in your voice. You know what I'm saying? Like, what are we talking about? I got something I want to share with you that offended. Because you're going to have to calm down, because you can't go in there hostile. You have to be calm. You got to work through your stuff, because you're trying to bring about restoration and understanding and help this person understand what they did. Now, this stuff is supposed to work for the family of God. I can't guarantee this is going to work out in them streets, right? You just try somebody crazy that don't care. You know, you just had to deal with that a different way, I'm just saying. But at this point, what we're trying to do is bring anger down and hurt and manage our offense. So you start with an A situation. Hey, we were at such and such place. Don't give 12 different situations. Sometimes when we get hurt, we pull a file on the person and we tell them what they've done over and over again. Then you did it here, then you did it here. And what we're trying to do is show them how hurt we are by their behavior. Once you tell a person 12, 3, 4, 5, 6, 7, 8, 9, 10 things they did wrong, they can't focus. I was trying to focus on you. Now you made me such an evil person and you're bringing up stuff I didn't even know You just bring it up. Or stuff, we've talked about this before. See, when you're doing that, you don't want restoration, you want restitution. That's different. You go to court for that. By the way, people who are married that love and appreciate each other don't go to court and get divorced. The pathway to divorce, this is free. The pathway to divorce is a lack of appreciation. The moment you stop appreciating the person you're married with, you're on your way to divorce. Because people don't stand in the court and say, man, look, y'all, I love her so much. I so admire and honor this man. It is, watch this. Whatever you stop appreciating becomes vulnerable. That's anything. You used to love that car till you got a new one. Tires flat, battery dead, rust all in the sucker. How many of you understand what I'm talking about? Whatever you don't value, you make vulnerable. That ain't even in my message. That was for somebody. Always focus on appreciation. Now, we're back to this offense. What is the situation? What is the behavior? What did you say? What did you do? How did it make me feel? What was the impact it had on me? Don't tell them what they intended to do. Don't try to read their motives, because you might be wrong. Just say, this is how that made me feel. Y'all got that? That's called an SBI. If you receive one of those, if you're on the receiving end, your job is, I created a tool called LeVarFAR. I'm going to walk through it. This is just a template. You don't have to follow this. I think it'll help to get all of it done. You don't have to follow it in order. But obviously, you should listen to the person. Listening is active. It is engagement. It is paying attention. It is not being on your phone while they're trying to talk to you and you doing something else. Yeah, go ahead. I'm listening. You're already showing that they're not important. Stop everything you're doing and pay attention. And don't show negative body language. They say, you remember we was at some... Here we go. That conversation over. Whenever you're dealing with somebody who won't even show you the respect to listen to you, then you know, I'm going to tell you how to do part two next time. You already know this ain't going to work because the person immediately gets defensive. That's why you got to tell the person, hey, it's about something to hurt me. Hopefully they'll show up being more concerned about the relationship than their own reputation. Because people who are concerned about their own reputation will always try to make you feel bad about thinking something wrong about them. So you'll say, that hurt me. And they'll be saying, you act like you don't know me. Have I ever done that to you in life? Haven't I always been good to you? What about all the good I've done? Now you've said, ain't nobody talking about you, you're good. We talking about what you did wrong. Yeah. People will flip that thing on you so bad, they'll have you feeling bad that you was hurt. Yeah. With your gaslighting expertise self. Stick with them. Focus on them. Make it about them. You got to keep telling yourself, this is not about me. This is about her. This is about him. What hurt her? What was it like to be you in that situation? What did it feel like to be you? That means you're understanding. You should be able to tell them in your own words what they just said. What did you say? I think I get what you're saying. Did I get it? Am I tracking with you? And if they don't, if you don't get it, tell them to explain it to you. You tell them, what you feel is too important to me to not get it. Then you validate them. Doesn't have to do it be in this order, but validation says your feelings make sense. You're not crazy. You're not petty. You're not immature. I can see how you would have felt that way. This is not an opportunity to defend yourself. It's an opportunity to own that I've caused you this pain. And here's the next thing. I am so sorry that I caused you this pain. Now, why didn't I start with an apology? I think sometimes people apologize too fast. You tell them that really hurt me. It hurt my family. It helped my self-confidence. It just devastated me. And then they just, I'm sorry. You sorry for what? I'm sorry. No, I'm sorry that I hurt you, that I minimize you, that I embarrass you in front of people. Now you're talking. Okay. Now I know what you're sorry for. You know what I'm saying? Don't be rushing to sorry, right? And don't say, I'm sorry you felt that way. That's how people, if anything, say, I'm sorry that I caused you to feel this way. My actions, my inactions, my words, my silence hurt you that way. I apologize. And don't bring it up, but can I tell you what hurt me? It ain't only one person on a gurney at a time. Soon as you get a chance, what about me though? I've been dealing with this for 16 years. We're going to talk about my stuff. Just stay with the person. Stay with the person. Apologize. Seek forgiveness. Say, you know what? I am so sorry. And I hope, I know forgiveness is a gift. I hope you will extend it to me because I don't want this to continue to stand between us. All right. If you can find it in your heart to forgive me, I would be so grateful. And I will steward it well. But people don't owe you forgiveness. It's a gift. It's really a gift that they give to themselves. And then they say, you know, I will steward that forgiveness. And one of the ways I'll steward it is by making amendments. This is very important. Can we agree upon some amendments so that we feel safe moving forward with the restoring of this relationship? What do those amendments need to be? How would you like me to handle this in the future? And the reason why we got an agreement is because if you say this to your boss and your boss did something and you feel like you didn't handle this right and the boss agrees, says, you know what, I handled that wrong. And you say to the boss, so I don't want you to ever tell me anything that I did wrong again. Well, that's not fair. That's manipulation. You still work for me. I still got to correct you. But what can we agree on so that we can move forward? Because if there are no amendments, then there's no safety. I'd rather have amendments than an apology if I got to choose between the two. Because how many know people that can apologize but won't change? I need to know that change is on your agenda. That I'm going to really try to do different. I know what you asked me for. I'm going to try to make sure I don't do that again. You see what I'm saying? I'd rather hear that than just say I'm sorry. And then the last thing is a reenactment. It means if you offended or hurt somebody in front of other people, you don't get to fix it totally away from other people. You can start the fix in private, but at some point you need to, if you offended somebody, you got to bring the people back together who saw you do it. Yeah, hey y'all, I did something in front of all y'all that was disrespectful, it was hurtful, and it caused pain to this person, and I just want to say to y'all what I've already said to them in private, I am so sorry for my behavior. That's accountability. Don't come back and now y'all cool, but y'all was about to beat each other up, and now we confused now. Tell us how y'all get back in. Tell us about that part, because we're still traumatized by what we saw. And this is grown folk stuff, spiritual grown folk stuff. And it's real quiet in here, and I hope it's because you're really thinking about, okay, I need to make this call. I need to do this, because you can with Christ. Now, I'm going to pick it up next week to tell you what to do if it don't work. If you had this conversation and it don't work, what do you do next? Now, I know some of y'all are like, you know, I want to hear the whole thing in one session. Because you treat this like it's a movie. This ain't a movie. This is your life. This ain't a performance. This is for practice. And I've given you enough to practice. Stop talking about people and go to them the right way. Amen.
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0: Good morning, family. You're tuned in to Showed Off Radio. We are glad about this day. The Lord has blessed us. We're already rejoicing in it. And we thank Dr. Kathy Hughes, Radio One family, for having us on these airways. This is our third year month. The end of this month, July, will be 3 years. Showed Off Radio has been on these airways, bringing you the finest in motivation and inspiration. This broadcast, we pre-recorded it for you. We wanted to speak to you and touch you on this day, July the 4th, celebrating the 250th year of this country, this nation, organized as America. Of course, all of us and many of us have been on this land, on these shores, far longer than 250 years. But it was 250 years ago today, July the 4th, 1776, when this nation was organized as an independent country, the United States of America. And we thank God for this country. We've had many challenges, but God has been good to America. And we thank God. We hope everyone is enjoying the celebrations that are planned for the day. All the fireworks and all of the parties and celebration and everything will be done safely. We thank God for you listening and being a part of our radio audience. Showed Off Radio is a production of Way Truth Life Church and Ministries International Incorporated, where I'm founder, Bishop Jimmy Andre Hagler Jr., and senior pastor. We are coming up on the 10th anniversary of our ministry. And one of the things that we did to celebrate is we put together a community event, a celebration of church and community gospel music concert and community awards event. It's Saturday, September the 26th. 2026 is going to be held at the Higher Christian Dimension Center at the Palladium Building, 2900 Liberty Heights Avenue, Baltimore, Maryland, 21215. Many of us are familiar with the location. A lot of people call it the castle, right there across from Baltimore City Community College. We're going to be there Saturday, September the 26th, and enjoying the music ministry of world famous gospel music artists. He started out shortly after his career being known as the Prince of Gospel, but now the King of Gospel, Pastor John P. Key. And we thank God for him. And we're going to have some other groups. Let me give you a rundown of some of these other groups that are going to be with us. Rainbow, Minister Rainbow Israel. Praise the Lord. Minister Injaheen. Pastor James Hillian Jr. Alvin St. James. Pastor E.L. McNair and Covenant. Minister Jasoni Hagler. The Anointed Boyd Sisters. Sparky and the Tones of Joy, L.C. Blackwood, Brother Elder London, and One Accord Worship. Praise the Lord. And myself, I'm going to hum a tune or two. We're going to be there Saturday, September the 26th. Doors will open at 12:30 p.m. and our program will begin promptly at 1:30 p.m. It's going in our presentation. It's going to be, this event is going to be similar to the Oscars and Grammys. Red carpet, black tie and gown affair. We're going to have major media coverage. We want you to come dressed in your best and ready for the cameras to be flashing nonstop from beginning to end. As we broker church and community coming closer together, creating new partnerships, working together for the benefit of the whole. 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Church and community organizations should be working together, serving needs in our community. And that's the goal and the mission, the ultimate mission of this event. 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Again, 443-488-2944. We thank God for our co-sponsors, like our brothers and friends, sisters and brothers over at Straight Road of Pentecost Church, located at 2101 North Elmont Street in Baltimore, Maryland, 21216. Their premier weekly worship services are Sundays, 12 noon. They under the fine pastoral leadership of my friend and brother, Bishop Hercules Johnson and First Lady Johnson. Their Sunday school is 10 a.m. They serve breakfast before that. Every Tuesday is their Bible study. And the last Tuesday of the month is their minister's class. Praise the Lord. Their Bible study teacher for this month, July, which is their men's month. July is their men's month. Their Bible study teacher for the month of July is Elder Perla Stevens. On July 11th is their prayer breakfast, sponsored by the men's department, and women are welcome. Praise the Lord. We thank God for them and their sharing with us on these airways. Also thank God for my friend and brother, Pastor Rodney Booth of Rodney Booth Bulk Trash Removal, Baltimore. Some of you who may not know, Pastor Booth has been on dialysis due to diabetes. And for about the last 5 years or so, was on the list to receive a kidney. And thanks be unto God, recently released from the hospital. Praise the Lord. Being released at the time that we're recording, pre-recording this broadcast, and home to enjoy the holiday weekend with his family. Continue to keep our friend and brother, Pastor Rodney Booth, in your prayers. And if you need bulk trash removal, his condition is not stopping that. He has workers. He and First Lady Carlene Booth reach out to Rodney Booth Bulk Trash Removal. I call him the king of bulk trash removal in Baltimore at 443-739-7009. They offer pricing that starts at just $65 and up, and free estimates. 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You let him know what automobile you want. You pay the cost to be the boss. Reach out to our brother and friend, Elder Darren Pryor, and let him help you live like a star and drive very far. 443-400-6560 is his number. 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We love coming to you. We had to come and pre-record. We started to air a rerun, but my wife pointed out to me, see if we can pre-record and give something fresh to the people. And we want you to know that you matter. You matter to God and you matter to us. We need you. We need each other. I can't do it without you. And guess what, family? You can't do it without me. Way Truth Life Church is located at 1934 West Pratt Street, Baltimore, Maryland, 21223. Our premier weekly worship services are Sundays, 2:30 p.m., right there in what I call the northern corridor of Southwest Baltimore. It's the big purple building in the middle of that block, 2:30 p.m. And after every worship service, we sit and we dine. We share a free, delicious dinner with everyone in attendance. You can sit and eat with us or take it to go. We like to feed people in the natural as we feed them in the spiritual, as we were commanded and instructed by God when we started this ministry nearly 10 years ago in 2016. Every Thursday at Way Truth Life Church is our weekly community outreach day, where we share free groceries, clothes, and other help resource items with those in the community. Reach out to us if you or somebody you know is in need, and let us bless you with what God has blessed us to bless you with. My friend and brother, Pastor Stephen Colbert of City of Hope Missionary Baptist Church, has put together a program that he wants the legends of the court, leading men and families to Christ. No matter the score, God gives second chances. Baltimore legends like Mackie McLaughlin, Jay Moore, Joseph Dodson, Fred Wright, Tyrone Hayden, Gus Harrington, George Pinchback, Kevin Speaks, Albert Leslie. Sunday, July the 26th, from 4 until 6 p.m., 4 p.m. to 6 p.m., at City of Hope Missionary Baptist Church. It's going to be spectacular, calling all the Baltimore basketball legends of the court. If you know of any legends that have not mentioned, I don't have the entire list here in front of me right now. Some women on this list as well. Angel Reese is a Baltimore legend. Any Baltimore basketball legend, Muggsy Bowles, Sam Cassell, any Baltimore basketball legend, reach out to them and let them know. Come and be a part of this Legends of the Court community event. Legends of the Court. Praise the Lord. And you is being held at 6200 Lock Raven Boulevard, Baltimore, Maryland, 21239. And we thank God for Pastor Stephen Colbert. And you can reach out to me, praise the Lord, at 443-488-2944. I'll give you more information about that. But we're asking the legends of the court, basketball legends of the court, to come together for this wonderful our first annual community event to extend the love of Jesus Christ to our community. Pass on this love like we passed the basketball and scored that basketball during our time on the basketball court. We thank God for all of our community partners and all of those that have been a part of us. We're looking forward to a splendid time, a wonderful time in the Lord on Saturday, September the 26th. We want to see everybody in attendance. We're going to be celebrating 100 individuals representing 10 different industries, also raising funds for college and trade school scholarships. So we want you to participate. We got to invest in our youth. We no hesitation. If we don't invest in them, they will be lacking. The scripture tells us to train up a child in the way that they should go. And that is our responsibility. And children need investments. They require investments. And so we're asking you to support this event also as we invest in our youth. They are all born winners, praise the Lord, and can win big if we take the time and be intentional about investing in them. We thank God for this opportunity to be a blessing. And we're looking forward to John P. Key, the King of Gospel, coming back to Baltimore. And our MC host is Pastor Marvin McKinstry Jr. of Victory House Worship Center. Many of you know Pastor Marvin, and he's like the city pastor all over the city, doing everything and anything to help anybody anywhere. And so my friend and my brother, he's going to be hosting, praise the Lord. And we're going to start at 1:30 p.m. The music is going to be right out the gate. And then after that first portion of music, we're going to have some of the awards ceremony portion. And then we'll pause that and go back to some more music. And then we'll pause that and go back to the second half of our award ceremony portion. Then we'll pause that and close out with music. That's why I say it's going to be in presentation, similar to the Grammys, the BTs, the Oscars. here in Baltimore. Red carpet. Come dressed to the nines. I have a tailor-made suit already. My crew, the first family of Way Truth Life Church, we're going to be in dressed in purple, lavender, and gold. Yes, lights, camera, action. Thanking God for these 10 years as we continue and grow into our service of community. And we want you to be a part of it. Don't forget our four options for securing your reservations. $85 concert only, $115 concert and event t-shirt, $125 concert and dinner only, or $150 for the total package. And then our senior citizens, we have a limited amount of seats for our senior citizens, 65 and up, for half price. Let us know. You got to be show us that you're a senior citizen so we can share some love and put some love on you. I want to thank all of those who agreed to be a part of this. And I forgot the Mighty Christianaires with Brother Eric. Praise the Lord. The Mighty Christianaires, they are going to be in attendance and ministering to us as in song also. So thank you to every group, everybody who is supporting this initiative. We need you, and we can't do it without you. Family, I want to pray for you. Some of you out there have some specific needs and some specific things that are going on. And the Spirit of the Lord recently pressed upon me to increase my praying for people, increase our praying for people. Of course, we pray for people, but the Lord wants us to increase it. And so that's what we're going to do. And we want you to send your specific prayer request to us. Sometimes people don't want to announce those things publicly for a myriad of different reasons. And that's okay. But you can send your prayer request to us. 443-488-2944. Text your prayer request to us. And we are going to go before the throne room of heaven on your behalf, seeking God's favor for your specific prayer request. We're going to write it down. If you don't mind us sharing it, we will. If you don't want us to share it, we won't. But we're going to write your prayer request down, the date that you send it in, the time, and we're going to petition God on your behalf to send the release that you so desperately need. Prayer works. We serve a prayer answering God. I'm a living witness. If he didn't answer my prayer, I wouldn't come on these airways and invest my time and money just to lie to you. Prayer works. We serve a prayer answering God. And so we positioned and poised to increase our requests before God in prayer with thanksgiving and supplication, making known our request to him. Send your prayer request to me, and I'm going to pray. God is going to hear, and I believe he's going to answer our prayers and deliver what it is that we're asking. 443-488-2944. I'm looking forward to hearing your prayer request and hearing your testimony after God answers your prayer, because he will. He says that his answer is already waiting, ready and available for those who will call on the name of the Lord. I'm living because I called on the name of the Lord. I'm here today because I called on the name of the Lord. All right, family, my time here is almost done. Thank you for tuning in and sharing part of your 4th of July with us here on Showed Off Radio, where we share how God shows off in our lives and in yours. Have fun. Be safe. 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
3: Hey family, it's your girl Darlene. I want you to join me Monday through Friday on The Nightly Spirit, where you'll hear something new with the Off the Record Smash and have an interesting yet inspiring conversation in the chat room with me. And I'll also be talking to some of your favorite inspirational artists. I have a word for you, a classic vintage vault, and prayer every night. And don't forget, it is on Friday nights. The Friday Night Spinspiration with DJ Mr. Watkins closes out the week. You don't want to miss a single night, so tune in every night with your girl Darlene right here on The Nightly Spirit. It's time

0: I didn't ask to be thrown in the streets with nowhere to go. 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
6: 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As always, we're absolutely delighted to be with you here this morning and want to thank you so much for listening to this program and joining in with your wonderful religious questions and comments. Our lines are now open for your calls, and we will do our best to give you a book, chapter, and verse answer to your religious questions and comments. And so for Bible questions or religious comments, you can reach us at 443-380-2803. Again, the number for Bible questions or religious comments is 443-380-2803. Additionally, we want to make you aware that we are offering a free Bible correspondence course on the Bible. It is an 8-part series that we believe will help you with your understanding of the Scriptures. Again, it's absolutely free. We pay the postage both ways. If you call us now, we will send out the first 2 lessons, and you can work on them from the comfort of your own home. When you finish those, you send them back to us. We will grade them and send you 2 additional lessons until you complete the entire 8-part series. Once you complete the entire series, we will send you a certificate worthy of framing. There have been quite a few of you who are working on the correspondence courses, and there have been many of you who have completed this correspondence course and have been blessed by that. And so again, if you'd like that correspondence course, call us now. Our operator is waiting for you, 443-380-2803. We also want to make you aware, as we have in the past, that we have 2 additional Bible correspondence courses that will help you with your study of the Bible. One is on giving. And the question is, are we commanded to tithe as Moses commanded the children of Israel in the Old Testament, and as many ministers in the city of Baltimore command their parishioners? Or are we commanded to give a free will offering as Paul commands in the New Testament? Well, this correspondence course will answer the question for you, and it does so with Scripture. We also have a correspondence course on the Sabbath. The question is, which is the day of worship, and what has God commanded? Has He commanded that we gather together on Saturday and observe the Sabbath as Moses commanded the children of Israel in the Old Testament in Exodus chapter 20? Or are we commanded, or do we see the people of God gathering together on Sunday, which is the first day of the week? Again, this correspondence course walks you through the Scriptures and answers the question for you. Additionally, if you're a person who's looking for the right church or the Lord's church, we have a tract on how to identify the Lord's church. Within this tract, using Scripture, it describes who established the church, when it was established. It reveals the name of the Church of Christ. It delineates its organization, its worship, the work of the church, and its plan of salvation. And so if you're interested in that track that is scripturally based on how to identify the Lord's church, call the same number, 443 380-2803. If you'd rather text in your question, we do have a text line. If you'd like to text in your question or comment, the text line is 410-802-2694. Again, 410-802-2694. If you'd like to speak live on the air, simply call the station, give us your name so that we can address you properly, and then turn down the radio so that there won't be any feedback noise. Additionally, we want you to know that we will give priority to those of you who call in your questions during the program, and we will do our best to answer those questions with Scripture. So call us now. We've got a lot of time in the program. We've just started it. Call us now so that we can take a good look at your question and answer with Scripture. Again, our goal on this program is to return to the Bible, to return to the simple, uncomplicated religion of Christ that we see written in the Scriptures without man-made additions or subtractions. Now, you might ask, well, what does that look like? Well, we invite you to join us tomorrow in worship at the Parkview Trail Church of Christ. We assemble at the Hampton Inn in Woodlawn, Maryland, 1810 Belmont Avenue. Again, that's 1810 Belmont Avenue, the Hampton Inn in Woodlawn, Maryland. 9:30 a.m. for Bible study, 10:30 a.m. for morning worship service. We hope to see you there. Steve?
7: 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And as Dan has already mentioned, we offer free, no obligation, Bible correspondence courses that we can mail directly to you. Or if you prefer a personal Bible study, we can arrange that. And so if you're interested in either of those, the number to call, once again, is 443-380-2803. We're going to start off the hour with the question, if baptism is required to be saved, how could the thief on the cross be saved since there was no mention of the thief being baptized and Jesus said he would be with him in paradise? Once again, if baptism is required to be saved, how could the thief on the cross be saved since there was no mention of the thief being baptized and Jesus said to him that he would be with him in paradise? And this, of course, is from Luke 23, verse 39 and following. Let's go ahead and read Luke 23, verse 39 through 43, which says, then one of the criminals who were hanged blasphemed him, saying, if you are the Christ, save yourself and us. But the other answered, rebuked him, saying, do you not even fear God, seeing you are under the same condemnation? And we justly, for we receive the due reward of our deeds. But this man has done nothing wrong. Then he said to Jesus, Lord, remember me when you come into your kingdom. And Jesus said to him, assuredly I say to you, today you will be with me in paradise. That was Luke 23:39-43. So while it is true that the Bible does not mention a thief having been baptized, I don't think it is a foregone conclusion that the thief was not baptized. Here Jesus is dying on the cross, and this man who is dying with him asked Jesus to remember him when Jesus comes into his kingdom. This means that the thief understood that Jesus' kingdom was not an earthly kingdom, and that Jesus would be raised from the dead. This is quite remarkable, given that even the apostles did not yet understand these two facts about Jesus. He further recognized that Jesus was innocent of any crime. So this thief is demonstrating a great deal of faith, indicating that he had most likely spent some time hearing Jesus preach and teach. So no, it is not a foregone conclusion that this thief was not baptized. But for the sake of argument, let's say that he was not baptized. Would that fact have any bearing on us today? Let us first turn to Hebrews 9 to answer this question. That's Hebrews 9, beginning with verse 16 and 17. For where there is a testament, there must also of necessity be the death of the testator. For a testament is in force after men are dead, since it has no power at all while the testator lives. So from this passage, we see that the New Testament did not go into effect, that is, was not in force until after Jesus' death. When Jesus told the thief on the cross, "Assuredly, I say to you, today you will be with me in paradise," he was obviously still alive. Therefore, the New Testament was not yet in force. So the thief on the cross was saved based on his faith, just as Abraham was saved based on his faith, as recorded in Romans chapter 4. Furthermore, while Jesus was on the earth, he could save whomever he wished to save. There were occasions when he pronounced individual sins as being forgiven, such as in Matthew 9, Luke chapter 7, and John chapter 8. So I think we can conclude that Jesus forgave the sins of the thief on the cross based on his faith. But now that Jesus has died, the New Testament is now in force, and therefore the only way a person can be saved is through obedience to the gospel, which clearly involves baptism. Note from Galatians 3, verse 26 through 27, "For you are all sons of God through faith in Christ Jesus. For as many of you as were baptized into Christ have put on Christ." That was Galatians 3, 26 and 27. So how do you show your faith according to this passage? We demonstrate our faith through baptism.

0: Christ according to this passage. It is clearly baptism that puts us into Christ. There are many passages in the scriptures we could turn to that shows that baptism is necessary for salvation. Acts 22:16 says that baptism washes away sins. Acts 2:38 says that baptism is for the remission of sins. Matthew 28:18-20, Jesus says that baptism makes us his disciples. And then in 1 Peter 3:21, clearly states that baptism saves us. And there are many other passages we could reference regards to the necessity of baptism for the remission of sins. All this shows that even if the thief on the cross was not baptized, that would have no bearing on us, which is what is required for salvation, because the thief was still under the Old Testament since Jesus had not yet died. Dan?
1: Clearly, baptism is necessary for salvation under the covenant of Christ and has been practiced since Jesus ascended unto heaven. Again, notice that the Savior commands baptism. Matthew chapter 28, beginning in verse 18, it says, "And all authority was given unto me in heaven and on earth. Go ye therefore, teach all nations, baptizing them in the name of the Father and of the Son and of the Holy Spirit." Then also notice that Jesus himself associates baptism with salvation. Mark chapter 16, verse 16, he says, "He who believeth and is baptized shall be saved. He who believeth not shall be condemned." So notice that it's like a mathematical equation. 1 + 1 = 2. In that passage, belief and baptism lead to salvation. And then Jesus taught Nicodemus that he needed to be born again in John chapter 3. And Jesus said, "Except a man be born of water and of the Spirit, he cannot enter the kingdom of God." And so unless you are baptized, you can't enter the kingdom, which is the church, which is the salvation of God. And so what you see in the book of Acts, which is a book of conversions, you see all of these people submitting to the will of God, people hearing the message of God, believing and being baptized. The 3,000 on Pentecost in Acts chapter 2, they heard the message and they were baptized into Christ. The 2,000 on Solomon's porch in Acts chapter 3, they heard the message, they believed, and they were baptized. The Samaritans in Acts chapter 8, they heard the same message, they believed, and were baptized into Christ. And finally, the Ethiopian eunuch also in Acts chapter 8 heard the message from Philip, he believed, and he was immediately baptized. And so very clearly, baptism is necessary for salvation. We are live in the studio today, Praise 106.1 FM. You're listening to Listen to Your Bible, where the focus is on the Word of God, the will of God, and the Scriptures. If you'd like to ask a religious question or make a comment, the phone number to the station is 443-380-2803. Again, that number to the station is 443-380-2803. You can ask that live on the air, or you can simply call in your question to our operator and they will relay it to us here in the studio. As we said from the top of the program, we are offering a free Bible correspondence course on the Bible. It's an 8-part series. It's quite extensive. Quite a few of you have taken advantage of this and have been blessed by it. But it will give you good understanding, an overview of the Scriptures. If you want to understand the purpose of the Old Testament, this is a good study. If you want to understand the purpose of the New Testament, this is a great study. If you want to understand how to rightly divide the word of truth, I would call in for this study. If you want to understand what God would have us to do in worship, it's part of this study. And so if you'd like this 8-part study, if you call us now, we'll send you the first two lessons this week, 443-380-2803. And again, if you'd rather text in your question or comment, the text line is 410-802-2694. We do have a question that was text in, and the caller asks, "What is the difference between the Old and the New Testament?" That's an excellent question. I'm so glad that was asked. Again, what is the difference between the Old

0: Testament and the New Testament. Well, understand that the Old Testament was given through Moses for the children of Israel, one nation, and it was a temporary covenant. So it was a covenant that was specifically between God and Israel, no other nation in the world. And it spoke really of the coming Christ, and it speaks in types, figures, and shadows, all pointing to one man, and that is Jesus Christ our Lord. Now, the New Testament, that was given through Christ for all nations to bring the forgiveness of sins. One thing that we need to understand is the Old Testament could not save you from your sins. As the Hebrew writer wrote in Hebrews chapter 10, the blood of bulls and goats cannot take away sins. Yet there was one sacrifice that could take away all the sins of the world, and that was the sacrifice of Christ. Notice when we open up our Bibles to Jeremiah 31, verse 31. Jeremiah 31, verse 31, Jeremiah prophesies regarding the coming new covenant. The children of Israel were already under the old, but there was going to be a coming covenant through the Messiah or the Christ, which would provide for the forgiveness of sins. He says here in Jeremiah 31, verse 31, "Behold, the days are coming, says the Lord, when I will make a new covenant with the house of Israel and with the house of Judah, not according to the covenant that I made with their fathers in the day that I took them by the hand to lead them out of the land of Egypt, my covenant which they broke, though I was a husband to them, says the Lord. But this is the covenant that I will make with the house of Israel after those days, says the Lord. I will put my laws in their minds and write it on their hearts, and I will be their God, and they shall be my people. No more shall every man teach his neighbor and every man his brother, saying, Know the Lord, for they all shall know me, from the least of them to the greatest of them, says the Lord, for I will forgive their iniquity and their sin I will remember no more." So notice that that's going to be the purpose of this new covenant, the forgiveness of sins. And so when did this new covenant come into effect? And when was the old fulfilled? At the cross, when Jesus died on the cross. When Jesus died on the cross, he completely fulfilled the old covenant, taking it out of the way and bringing in his covenant, which is the New Testament. And that's exactly what Paul is talking about here in Colossians chapter 2, beginning in verse 14. Turn over with me there. Colossians chapter 2, verse 14. Paul says here, he says, "Having wiped out the handwriting of requirements that was against us, which was contrary to us, he has taken it out of the way, having nailed it to the cross." What is he talking about there? The old law. "Having disarmed principalities and powers, he made a public spectacle of them, triumphing over them in it." And then he says in verse 16, "So let no one judge you in what? In food or in drink or regarding a festival or a new moon or Sabbath." What are those things? Those were parts of the law. The dietary restrictions, the festivals that they went to, the observance of the Sabbath. He says, no one should judge you in those things. Verse 17, "which were a shadow of the things to come, but the substance is of Christ." And so the command is no longer under the law of Moses. The command is under Christ. And understand again, associated with this new covenant is the forgiveness of sins, which allows us to draw near to God. And we see the Hebrew writer talks about this fact in Hebrews chapter 7 and verse 18. He contrasts the old with the new. He says in verse 18, "For on the one hand, there is an annulling of the former commandment because of its weakness and unprofitableness." How was it weak and unprofitable? It could not take away sins. However, verse 19, he says, "For the law made nothing perfect. On the other hand, there is the bringing in of a better hope through which we draw near to God," that is, through the new covenant. He goes on to say, the Hebrew writer, about the new covenant in Hebrews chapter 8, verse 6, the very next chapter. Hebrews chapter 8, verse 6, he says, "But now he's obtained a more excellent ministry, inasmuch he is also mediator of a better covenant, which was established on better promises." Why is it a better covenant? Because it has a better mediator. It is a better covenant which is able to forgive sins and has a better promise, that is, the hope of eternal life with God in heaven. And so the question becomes, well, how do we use the Old Testament to today. It is part of the Word of God. Well, we don't use it as a command. It's used for its examples. And that's what Paul teaches us in Romans chapter 15, verse 4. He says, "For whatever things were written before were written for our learning, that we through the patience and comfort of the Scriptures might have hope." And so there are many excellent examples that we can look in the Old Testament and learn from them. We can learn from the faith of Daniel. We can learn from the faith of Noah. We can learn what not to do by looking at what Israel told us to do, but it's no longer a command for us today. We're not commanded to offer up animal sacrifices as Moses commanded Israel. We're not commanded to observe the Sabbath as Moses commanded Israel. We're not commanded to have a Levitical priesthood where only the Levites could be the priests. No, we are part of the new covenant and the law of Christ. And there's actually a warning. There's some people that want to go back to the law and they want to justify themselves by the law. They'll command people to observe the Sabbath. They'll command people to offer up animal sacrifices. They'll command people to tithe. Well, notice what Paul says in Galatians chapter 5 and verse 4. We're going to look at Galatians chapter 5 and verse 4. This is a warning to those who are trying to go backwards, back to the law. He says here in Galatians chapter 5, beginning verse 1, he says, "Stand fast, therefore, in the liberty by which Christ has made us free, and do not be entangled again with a yoke of bondage." He's talking about the yoke of the law. "Indeed, I, Paul, say to you that if you become circumcised, which was a part of the law, Christ will profit you nothing. And I testify again to every man who becomes circumcised that he is a debtor to keep the whole law. You have become estranged from Christ. You who attempt to be justified by the law, you have fallen from grace." God is saying, don't go backwards. I've given you a covenant which is a better covenant based on better promises that is associated with the remission of the sins. Obey the law of Christ. And so again, the question of what is the difference between the Old Testament and the New Testament? Well, the Old was given through Moses to a specific nation. It was a covenant that looked forward and pointed to the Christ, that pointed to the Savior. It pointed to the one who would save us, and the New Testament is the covenant that provides for the remission of sins. It is the last will and testament of our Lord and Savior, Jesus Christ. Steve?
1: Yeah. Paul mentions in Galatians 3:19, what purpose then does the law serve? Referring to the law of Moses. "It was added because of transgressions till the seed, that is Christ, should come, to whom the promise was made, and it was appointed through angels by the hand of a mediator." Now, mediators not mediate only, but God is one. And then he refers to the law being our tutor. We were kept under guard by the law as a tutor or schoolmaster until the New Testament would be revealed, that we might be justified by faith through the New Testament. "But when faith has come, we are no longer under a tutor," he says. So we are no longer under the old law, as Dan mentioned earlier, which is pointed out in Colossians 2:14, where it says that the old law has been nailed to the cross. Now, in the first century, there was a problem of people wanting to bind circumcision, which was part of the old law, on Gentile Christians. And notice the strong reaction that Paul gives to that practice of teaching that you had to be circumcised to be saved. He says in Galatians 1, verse 6 through 9, "I marvel that you are turning away so soon from him who called you in grace of Christ to a different gospel, which is not another, but there are some who trouble you and want to pervert the gospel of Christ. But even if we or an angel from heaven preach any other gospel to you than what we have preached to you, let him be accursed. As we have said before, so now I say again, if anyone preaches any other gospel to you than what you have received, let him be accursed." So we have to be very careful not to introduce elements of the old law into our practice today in the church as Christians, because if we do, then we are preaching a different gospel, which Paul says, if we do that, we will be accursed. So a very strong warning against carrying over elements of the old law into our practice today as Christians. Once again, we're live in the studio from Praise 106.1 FM, and you're listening to the Listen to Your Bible program, where our goal is to provide you with a Bible answer to your religious questions. If you have a religious question or would like to make a comment, the phone number to the station is 443-380-2803. You can ask your question live on the air, or you can submit your question to our operators who are standing by to take your call. If you prefer to text in your question, the text line is 410-802-2694. We also offer free, no-obligation Bible correspondence courses that we can mail directly to you. We also offer personal Bible studies. So if you're interested in either of these, again, the number to call is 443-380-2803. We have a question submitted by a listener. We want to thank the listener for submitting this question. The question is, what does the Bible say about women pastors? What does the Bible say about women pastors? This is a very timely question since more and more denominations are placing women in leadership roles. But we need to first define our terms according to the scriptures. That is, let the scriptures define what we mean by pastor, and then let the scriptures answer this question as to whether women can serve as pastors. In 1 Peter 5, verses 1 through 3, we have Peter using three terms to describe one single office in the church. Let us read 1 Peter 5, verses 1 through 3, which says, "The elders who are among you I exhort, I who am a fellow elder and a witness of the sufferings of Christ, and also a partaker of the glory that will be revealed, shepherd the flock of God which is among you, serving as overseers, not by compulsion, but willingly, not for dishonest gain, but eagerly, nor as being lords over those entrusted to you, but being examples to the flock." And that was 1 Peter 5, 1 through 3. So notice in this passage, Peter uses three terms to describe the office of elder or shepherd or overseer or bishop. So The term elder is from the Greek presbyteros, which simply means an older person. So one quality a leader in the church must have is that they should be an older person. Also, the word shepherd is used here by Peter, or pastor, which is from the Greek word poimeno, which means overseer or supervisor. The idea is one who guides or tends and feeds the flock. And then we have bishop or episcopeo, which means to guard or oversee the flock. We have the qualifications of elders, bishops, or shepherds, which again is one office found in a couple different passages. One is 1 Timothy 3. Let's turn over to 1 Timothy 3, and let's read verses 1 through 7. 1 Timothy 3, 1 through 7 says, "This is a faithful saying, if a man desires the position of a bishop, he desires a good work. A bishop then must be blameless, the husband of one wife, temperate, sober-minded, of good behavior, hospitable, able to teach, not given to wine, not violent, not greedy for money, but gentle, not quarrelsome, not covetous, one who rules his own house well, having his children in submission with all reverence. For if a man does not know how to rule his own house, how will he take care of the church of God? Not a novice, lest being puffed up with pride, he fall into the same condemnation as the devil. Moreover, he must have a good testimony from those who are outside, lest he fall into reproach and the snare of the devil." So notice, as part of the qualifications of an elder or bishop, they must be a man, they must be a husband of one wife. We also have the qualifications listed in Titus, and that's Titus chapter 1, verses 5 through 9, where we read, "For this reason I left you in Crete, that you should set in order the things that are lacking, and appoint elders in every city as I command you. If a man is blameless, the husband of one wife, having faithful children, etc., etc." So again, from Titus 1, like in 1 Peter 3, a bishop or elder is to be a man, a husband, therefore a male. So we see that these passages teach us that only men were appointed as elders, overseers, or bishops. Many people use the word pastor, however, to mean a minister, a preacher, or an evangelist. Those who serve as preachers are not automatically elders. These are separate functions in the church. So let us look and see if a woman can stand before the congregation as and serve as a preacher or an evangelist. Let us first turn to 1 Timothy chapter 2 and read verses 11 through 14. That's 1 Timothy chapter 2, 11 through 14, where we read, "Let a woman learn in silence with all submission, and do not permit a woman to teach or to have authority over a man, but to be in silence. For Adam was formed first, then Eve, and Adam was not deceived, but the woman being deceived fell into transgression." That was 1 Timothy 2, 11 through 14. Also in 1 Corinthians 14, verses 34 through 37, here we read, "Let your women keep silent in churches, for they are not permitted to speak, but they are to be in submission, as the law also says. And if they want to learn something, let them ask their own husbands at home, for it is shameful for women to speak in church. Or did the word of God come originally from you, or was it you only that it reached? If anyone thinks himself to be a prophet or spiritual, let him acknowledge that the things which I write to you are commandments of the Lord." That's 1 Corinthians 14, 34 through 37. So the instructions Paul gives here to the churches are to be regarded as commandments from Christ, and Paul forbade a woman from speaking in church, including taking on a teaching role, which would prevent her from serving as a preacher or evangelist in the assembly. Therefore, churches who place women in the role of either an elder or preacher are blatantly disregarding the commandments of Christ, as we noted in these passages. What then can women do in the church? Well, there is actually a lot that women can do. Titus 2, 3 through 5, we read that women can teach other women. Also, 2 Timothy 1, 3 through 5, we read that Timothy was taught by his mother and grandmother, so women can teach children. In Acts chapter 9, verse 36 through 41, Tabitha was commended by the scriptures for her good works and charitable deeds. So there is always an ongoing need for charitable works to be done. Acts 18:26, Priscilla was able to provide instructions to Apollos with her husband in a private setting. She most likely played a subordinate role to her husband, given Paul's instructions in 1 Timothy chapter 2. In Philippians 4, verse 2 through 3, Paul mentions women who had labored with him in the gospel and were of great help to him. We have women who help us with the radio program, taking your phone calls. So there are many things women can do in the work of the church, but standing before the congregation in a speaking role is not one of them. And this is all part of God's order he has laid down in Scripture. God has assigned different roles to the different sexes, and we are obligated to respect the order God has ordained. So the answer to the question, what does the Bible say about women pastors? Well, as we have noted from these scriptures, women are not to take on a leadership role. They are not to take on a teaching role. But there are plenty of things that women can do in the work of the church. Dan?
0: Yeah, I want to run with the idea that you just mentioned, that God is a God of order. And that's what Paul says in 1 Corinthians chapter 14, verse 33. It says, "For God is not the author of confusion, but of peace, as in all the churches of the saints." And so as God is a God of order, he puts things in order. He puts his work in order. He has it where men do certain things and take on certain roles, and then women do certain things. Again, wherever God is, or anything that he's associated with, it is placed in order. Notice the universe. It's what? It is in order. Notice society here on earth. It's in order because he placed governments. Notice the family. God placed the man as the head of the family. It's in order. And so, therefore, his church will also be orderly, and God has given the leadership to the men. It's not that they're more important. We're all important, but God has placed things in the order that he would have them. We are live in the studio today, Praise 106.1 FM. 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If you'd like to ask a religious question or make a comment, the phone number to the station is 443-380-2803. Again, the number, 443-380-2803. You can ask that question live on the air, or simply send in your question to us in the studio. Additionally, we are offering, we want you to know, a free Bible correspondence course on the Bible and or a personal Bible study. We will meet you at a place of your convenience. If you're interested in either one of those, you can reach us at 443-380-2803. We do have another question that was texted in, and the caller asks, "On the Jehovah Witness website, it says that people who die pass out of existence and that there is no fiery hell of torment. Is that true?" Again, I want to thank the caller for this question. Again, the caller asked the question, "On the Jehovah Witness website, it says that people who die pass out of existence," I guess they don't exist anymore, "and that there is no fiery hell of torment. Is that true?" The answer to this, no, neither one of those statements is true. When someone dies, their body goes to the grave and their soul continues to live on. That's how we're made in the image of God. We've been given an eternal soul that lives forever. And we see a picture of this in Luke chapter 16, verse 19. We have two individuals who die, and we see that their souls live on. Luke chapter 16, beginning in verse 19, Jesus says here, he says, "There was a certain rich man who was clothed in purple and fine linen and fared sumptuously every day. But there was a certain beggar named Lazarus, full of sores, who was laid at his gate, desiring to be fed with the crumbs which fell from the rich man's table. Moreover, the dogs came and licked his sores. So it was that the beggar died and was carried by the angels to Abraham's bosom. The rich man also died and was buried. And being in torments in Hades, he lifted up his eyes and saw Abraham afar off, and Lazarus in his bosom." And so they both died. They were taken to this place called Hades. And what we're going to see is there was a good place in Hades, and there was a bad place, a place of torment in Hades. Verse 24 says, "Then he cried and said, Father Abraham, have mercy on me, and send Lazarus that he may dip the tip of his finger in water and cool my tongue, for I am tormented in this flame. But Abraham said, Son, remember that in your lifetime you received good things, and likewise Lazarus evil things, but now he is comforted and you are tormented. And besides all this, between us and you there is a great gulf fixed, so that those who want to pass from here to you cannot, nor can those from there pass to us." So clearly, these two men died, and yet they had understanding and knowledge. And to the point where the rich man was in the flame. We also see that our souls continue to live on when we look at the transfiguration. If you have your Bibles, turn with me to Matthew chapter 17, the transfiguration of Jesus Christ our Lord. It says here in Matthew chapter 17, beginning in verse 1. "Now after 6 days, Jesus took Peter, James, and John, his brother, led them up on a high mountain by themselves, and he was transfigured before them. His face shone like the sun, and his clothes became as white as light." Now notice in the next verse who shows up. "And behold, Moses and Elijah appeared to them, talking with him. Then Peter answered and said to Jesus, Lord, is it good for us to be here? If you wish, let us make here three tabernacles, one for you, one for Moses, one for Elijah. Note here that Moses and Elijah have been dead for hundreds of years, yet they live. How so? Their souls live on. So very clearly, you know, according to this website, that it's incorrect. We don't pass from existence. When we die, our souls are eternal and they live on. As a matter of fact, Jesus says that God is not the God of the dead. He's the God of the living. And we see this in Mark chapter 12 and verse 26. Mark chapter 12, beginning in verse 26, it says, "But concerning the dead, that they rise, have you not read in the book of Moses in the burning bush passage how God spoke to him, saying, 'I am the God of Abraham, the God of Isaac, and the God of Jacob. He is not the God of the dead, but the God of the living. You are therefore greatly mistaken.'" And again, in this case, you know, the patriarchs were dead and gone, Abraham, Isaac, and Jacob, yet God says that they're living. And so clearly we don't go out of existence when we die. And then the second part of this statement was that Jehovah's Witness website is saying that there is no fiery hell. That is not true. That contradicts the Bible. There is a hell. And as a matter of fact, Jesus speaks about hell more than just about any other prophet. When we turn over to Matthew chapter 25, verse 41, we see that Jesus speaks of hell, and he not only speaks of it, but he tells us who it's for. Matthew chapter 25, verse 41 says, "Then he will also say to those on the left hand, 'Depart from me, you cursed, into the everlasting fire prepared for the devil and his angels.'" And so who is hell prepared for? The devil and his angels who rebelled against God, and all those who do not submit their will to God. Notice that in the Gospel of Mark, Jesus repeatedly spoke of hell. In Mark chapter 9, beginning in verse 43, listen to what Jesus says. "If your hand causes you to sin, cut it off. It is better for you to enter into life maimed rather than having two hands to go to hell, into the fire that shall never be quenched." Then he says in verse 45, "And if your foot causes you to sin, cut it off. It is better for you to enter life lame rather than having two feet to be cast into hell, into the fire that shall never be quenched." Verse 47, he says it again. "And if your eye causes you to sin, pluck it out. It is better for you to enter the kingdom of God with one eye rather than having two eyes to be cast into hell fire." And so there is definitely a hell. And so again, our question was on the Jehovah's Witness website. It says that people who die passed out of existence. That is not true. We saw from the transfiguration of Christ that Moses and Elijah still live. We saw from the words of Jesus in Mark chapter 12, verse 26, that Abraham, Isaac, and Jacob still live. How so? Their souls live on. And then the second part was that they said that there is no fiery hell or torment. Is that true? No, that is not true. Jesus, again, more than any of the prophets, speaks of the truth of the Gehenna hell to come. Steve?
1: Yeah, there are many other doctrines that Jehovah's Witness teach that are inconsistent with what the scriptures say. One is that Jesus was not God, and of course he was God. This is stated clearly in John 1, verse 1, "In the beginning was the Word, and the Word was with God, and the Word was God. He was in the beginning with God. All things were made through him, and without him nothing was made that was made." In the version that the Jehovah's Witnesses use, they say that their version reads, "And the Word was a God," and that article "a" was added by their translators. It was not in the original manuscript. So he was God, and again, there are other things that the Jehovah's Witnesses teach that are inconsistent with what the Word of God says. We are live in the studio from Praise 106.1 FM, and you're listening to the Listen to Your Bible program, where our goal is to provide you with a Bible answer to your religious questions. If you have a religious question or would like to make a comment, the phone number to the station is 443-380-2803. You can ask your question live on the air, or you can submit your question to our operators who are standing by to take your call. If you prefer to text in your question, the text line is 410-802-2694. We also offer free, no obligation, Bible correspondence courses that we can mail directly to you. We also offer personal Bible studies. So if you're interested in either of these, the number to call, once again, is 443-380-2803. We have a question that was called in by a listener. We want to thank Lily for calling in this question. The question is, what does the Bible say about forgiveness? What does the Bible say about forgiveness? The Bible actually has a lot to say about forgiveness. Let us first note what Jesus says in Matthew 18, beginning with verse 21, where Peter comes to Jesus and asks, how many times should I forgive my brother who sins against me? And he suggests that seven times would be enough. Verse 21 of Matthew 18, which says, then Peter came to him and said, Lord, how often shall my brother sin against me and I forgive him? Up to seven times? Jesus said to him, I do not say to you up to seven times, but up to 70 times seven. Therefore, the kingdom of heaven is like a certain king who wanted to settle accounts with his servants. And when he had begun to settle accounts, one was brought to him who owed him 10,000 talents. But as he was not able to pay, his master commanded that he be sold with his wife and children and all that he had, and that payment be made. The servant therefore fell down before him, saying, Master, have patience with me, and I will pay you all. Then the master of that servant was moved with compassion, released him, and forgave him the debt. But that servant went out and found one of his fellow servants who owed him 100 denarii, and he laid hands on him and took him by the throat, saying, pay me what you owe. So his fellow servant fell down at his feet and begged him, saying, have patience with me, and I will pay you all. And he would not, but went and threw him into prison till he should pay the debt. So when his fellow servants saw what had been done, they were very grieved and came and told their master all that had been done. Then his master, after he had called him, said to him, you wicked servant, I forgave you all the debt because you begged me. Should you not also have compassion on your fellow servant, just as I had pity on you? And his master was angry and delivered him to the tortures until he should pay all that was due him. So my heavenly Father will also do to you if each of you from his heart does not forgive his brother his trespasses. So from this parable that Jesus relates here to Peter in Matthew 18, we see clearly that if we want God to forgive us, we must be willing to forgive others. God has, after all, forgiven us of our sins, a debt we could not pay ourselves. And so, since he has forgiven us our sins, we should be willing to forgive others of their trespasses against us. Let us also notice Mark chapter 11 and begin with verse 25. Mark 11, beginning with verse 25, where Jesus says, and whenever you stand praying, if you have anything against anyone, forgive him, that your Father in heaven may also forgive you your trespasses. But if you do not forgive, neither will your Father in heaven forgive you your trespasses. And let's also look at Colossians chapter 3, beginning verse 12. That's Colossians 3, 12 through 13, where Paul says, therefore, as elect of God, holy and beloved, put on tender mercies, kindness, humility, meekness, long-suffering, bear with one another and forgive one another. If anyone has a complaint against another, even as Christ forgave you, so you also must do. And so, once again, these passages make it clear that if we want God to forgive us, then we must forgive our brother. Dan?
0: You know, the Bible is a book of forgiveness. It's a book written to man so that God can reconcile man back to himself, so that God can forgive man of his sins. And Jesus reminds us of this every time we take the Lord's Supper. Notice when Jesus institutes the Lord's Supper in Matthew chapter 26 and verse 26. He says, and as they were eating, Jesus took bread, blessed and broke it, and gave it to his disciples and said, take, eat, this is my body. Then he took the cup and gave thanks and gave it to them, saying, drink from it, all of you, for this is my blood of the new covenant, which is shed for many for the remission of sins. Jesus is reminding us here that he shed his blood, that he gave his life, that he instituted this new covenant so that we could be forgiven of our sins. And the question is, then, where is the salvation found? Where is the forgiveness of sins found? It's only found in one place. It's found in Christ. And that's what Paul talks about in Ephesians chapter 1, beginning in verse 3. He says, blessed be the God and Father of our Lord Jesus Christ, who has blessed us with every spiritual blessing in the heavenly places in Christ, just as he chose us in him before the foundation of the world, that we should be holy and without blame before him in love, having predestined us to adoption as sons by Jesus Christ to himself, according to the good pleasure of his will, that is, because God wanted to the praise of the glory of his grace, by which he made us accepted, where? In the beloved. And then he says in verse 7, in him, that is in Christ, we have redemption through his blood, the forgiveness of sins, according to the riches of his grace. He didn't have to do it, but it was the grace of God, the mercy of God, and the love of God that drove him to do it. And so we see that this forgiveness is found in Christ. Well, how do you get into Christ? Well, it's very clear. And again, the book of Acts is a book of conversions, and you see a pattern, a clear pattern. First, people heard the gospel. They had to hear a message, and they had to obey that message. Paul said in Romans 10:17, so then faith cometh by hearing, and hearing by the word of God. Secondly, you notice that people in the scriptures, they had to believe that Jesus was and is who he said he was. Jesus said in Mark 16, verse 16, he who believeth and is baptized shall be saved. He who believeth not shall be condemned. Third, one must repent of your sins. You must turn from your sins and turn towards God. Jesus told the people in Luke chapter 13, verse 3, he says, I tell you nay, but except ye repent, ye shall all likewise perish. Fourth, you must confess Jesus as Lord, Matthew chapter 10 and verse 32. And then finally, you must be baptized into Christ for the remission or the forgiveness of your sins. And that's what we see the people on Pentecost doing during the first conversion. Acts chapter 2, verse 38 says, then Peter said unto them, repent and be baptized, every one of you, in the name of Jesus Christ, for the remission of your sins, and ye shall receive the gift of the Holy Spirit. And so that was an excellent question on forgiveness. The Bible is a book of forgiveness. God wants to forgive us. There's only one place of forgiveness. It's in Christ. And in order to get into Christ, you must obey the will of God. You must be baptized into Christ. We are again live in the studio, Praise 106.1 FM. 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If you have a religious question or comment, you can reach us at 443-380-2803. I think we're just about running out of time. If you call in now, we'll start off the next program with your question. So again, if you'd like your question answered, the number to the station is 443-380-2803. And as we said from the top, if you're interested in a free Bible correspondence course on the Bible, on giving, on the Sabbath, or the entire 8-part series, call us now. We'll get that out to you this week, 443-380-2803. Again, we've run out of time. We thank you so much for your questions, and thank you for sharing in the program here this morning. 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Again, we assemble at the Hampton Inn in Woodlawn, Maryland, 1810 Belmont Avenue. 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

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Good morning. You're listening to 106.1 Praise FM, one of Radio 1's favorite stations. And you're listening to I Know a Place and I Want to Take You There, just in case you were trying to figure out what the theme music was all about that you just heard. That's our concept that we come here every Saturday to talk about. We come here to take you to a place of home ownership, of self-employment, entrepreneurship, mentorship, all of the things that empower our community. And just in case you've never listened before, you're listening to your favorite Saturday 11 a.m. co-host, Jamie Criss, and that is J-A-M-I-E underscore C-R-I-S-S. And shout out to your favorite hostess with the most, is Dr. Matthew L. Jones, who's not with us today because, of course, it's a holiday and so many people are traveling and doing all the things and spending time with their family, which I hope that's exactly what you're doing right here, right now, at this very moment, or at least getting prepared to spend time with your family today. So again, you're listening to I Know a Place and I Want to Take You There. And if you listen before, every now and then I say, we know a place and we'd like to take you there, because that's typically what it is when it's more than one person. But fortunately, it's just me today. So it's you and I for this next hour, and I don't want you to go anywhere. There are no commercials, just songs, inspiration. Stay right there, and we'll be right back. And we're going to play this one song. This is like my favorite theme music right now, Elevation Worship, another one. So for anybody that's out there that's listening, that's going through something, that's, you know, expecting God to change something in your life, or you just are waiting for Him to make a move for you, this song is the perfect motivation that you need right here, right now, at this very moment. And happy 4th of July. We'll be right back after this song.

0: When I went to Roadrunner for the first time, the fit experts greeted me with a smile, and the foot scanner was able to tell me that one of my ankles was a little bit more flexible than the other. The fit expert recommended the best shoe for my feet. It's so awesome for me to find something that I'm passionate about, and Roadrunner Sports has really helped me lean into my passion.
1: What if you could make a song using only your voice? Let's start with the drums. I'm gonna hit drums and click cover. Yeah. This is good. Okay, perfect. I feel like this song needs a rhythm guitar. Changing it to guitar. I'm gonna type in rhythm guitar. Okay, I like this track. I'm gonna copy it to the main. All right, now we're adding some bass. Bum bum bum bum bum bum bum bum bum bum bum bum bum bum bum bum. Okay, let's click on bass, and I'm gonna just click cover. Yes, I like this. Okay, good. All right, adding a synth for the chorus. Pulsing ambient synth. Okay, I'm gonna copy the synth to the main track. Let's add a shaker. I'm going to click on percussion, and here I'm just typing in shaker and clicking cover. Let's add it to the main track. Now let's put it all together, and I'm gonna sing. Absolutely.

0: somebody that was listening to hear, and then you got all spiced up thinking you're about to hear Elevation versus one of their biggest hits, Trust in God, but that did not play all the way through. But we promised before the hour is out to finish playing that song for you. But just in case you've never listened before, we come here every Saturday morning at 11 a.m. And Dr. Jones has done so Dr. Jones has done significant research to find out what the communities need to be empowered and where, you know, how crime connects with all the things that are happening currently now, 2026. He started this concept back in 2023. And so starting out with just recognizing for especially the more the African-American impoverished communities that the Black church is and has always been the strongest economic entity in our communities. And so we've kind of gotten away from that. Like, there's always been a hub of financial security within those smaller urban African-American communities. And so he kind of wants to bring that back to the forefront, which is pretty much calling the churches out to do the work that they used to do, right? So the first phase of this program is about mentorship. And so Dr. Jones has done this research to show that if entrepreneurs and folks that are already in leadership positions would mentor young men and women, that would be a great start to help them start their businesses or their, you know, flourish their talents or things that they're interested in. And I always stop there because we say young men and women and we say young people and mentor young people. The focus of mentorship is always on young people, but that's not always the case because when it comes to entrepreneurship, you have folks like Harry Ford, you have a Walmart guy, you have Christian Dior, you have the Church's Chicken, KFC, like all of these. I mean, you have from clothing designers to car manufacturers to retail, all the way down. What was the last thing I just said? I can't even remember. But like all of these entities that you have. Oh, I said chicken, right? So that's food, right? Food industries. So you have all of these folks that have started businesses. I mean, you're talking 42 years of age and over, all the way up until their 60s, where they launched these businesses and they're still in existence right now. Multi-billion dollar businesses that are still in existence, and they started them well after 40. So there's no right or wrong age to start a business. So I always kind of like to throw that little caveat in there. But the concept is that we have people come on the show, whether they're business owners or community leaders. Like, I mean, we've had women who own demolition businesses on this platform, lawyers, entrepreneurs that who deal with the healthcare field, assisted living owners. We've had authors on the show. We've had so many people on the show. We've had community leaders on the show. And all we ask them to do as a counterpart of coming on the show is to mentor young people that really want to be in the same industry or something close where we can help these young people start businesses and become entrepreneurs, because we know that that's kind of like not financial security, but what it does is empower our young people to know that they can, you know, what is the word, be all that they want to be or be anything that they want to be in this world. And so we like to encourage people and really encourage the churches, right? Because Dr. Jones always says so many business owners and so many community leaders that are sitting right in the pews of the church, and the pastors, they don't acknowledge it or they may not even know. And so we're trying to start there with bringing forth entrepreneurs and business owners that are within the church. And then the second phase of the program is the industrial arts, right? So Dr. Jones has done a lot of research all the way from China to other states in the United States where they start putting the industrial arts in the school system in elementary school. So by the time the kids get to high school, they have the sustainability that they need to survive. I mean, in Baltimore, like if you are a Baltimore native or live in Baltimore City or Baltimore County, you know that there are like two vocational high schools in the city, two major vocational high schools in the county. And if you have, and they only take a new group of kids in the ninth grade. So you have all of these children who want to be, they want to be in construction, they want to be engineers, they want to be in HVAC, they want to be in plumbing, or if I'm even saying those things right, they want to be like cosmetologists. All of these are the trades that are in the schools. And so you only can take a handful each school year at each school. So it limits the access to our young people. And so he's encouraging people that are in the education system. The call to action is to put the industrial arts back into the school system in elementary school and to put it into more schools so that our children have opportunity to get to high school and be able to start a business fresh out of high school or go to the next level in their trades out of high school. Or for those that can't even go to college and just don't even have the opportunity, they can leave high school and go straight into employment. And that's super important. So call to action, if you're in education or know someone that is, kind of just drop that little jewel to them. And that's what Dr. Jones is pushing. And the last phase, which I like to say is Dr. Jones' favorite phase, only because he gets so excited. Not saying that one is better than the other, but he loves the place of home ownership, land ownership, creating generational wealth. I mean, at 14 years old, he inherited a farm that he still has. He has tons of properties and all the things that he's passed down to his children and their children. And so he believes that this place of entrepreneurship and creating generational wealth will help our communities, because he believes that crime is ultimately not a sociological problem. It's an economic problem. And outside of that, we know that when people, like if you, like use John Hopkins for an example. John Hopkins has a home buying program with their employees. John Hopkins is in the East Baltimore community, where some of the communities are impoverished. They have lots of vacant homes, all the things. So they fixed up the homes and then allowed their employees to buy the homes through a program, through a home buying program, where their mortgages come out of their checks. They cut through the red tape of, when we buy a house, what is those things that you're, like, we were talking about? Like, you got to have good credit, you got to have closing costs, you got to have all these things. And so John Hopkins does the work to prevent these particular things. So that is like what Dr. Jones is really driving, this place of home ownership, buying homes, organizations and major corporations creating these programs so that their employees can buy their homes. Because we know when people own their homes, they treat their community so much better. Like if you don't own a home and you're just renting, you're not going to feel reluctant to pick up the trash outside or care about the maintenance of your yard, because you don't own it. It's not yours. You're just renting and paying someone else. So anyway, again, Dr. Jones believes that crime is not just a sociological problem. It is also an economic problem, however you want to put it. So if we could empower our community with mentorship, entrepreneurship, industrial arts back into the school systems at an early age, and I always stop there too because I forget to mention the talent arts, right? You're talking about, you have children that can sing, that can dance, that can draw, that can paint, and they have all of these talents, but they're not being tapped into. And so we have to find a way to capture our young people and our babies at an early age so that they can survive and have the sustainability that they need at the end, because, you know, we're going to fix the crime. So, again, that's what we're here every Saturday to talk about. If you want to be on the program or you have an idea or a concept that you feel like will fit into our programming, please give us a call at 410-367-1117. Again, that's 410-367-1117. And Ms. Roxanne will be happy to help you Monday through Thursday, 9 a.m. and I like to say till 1 p.m. That's the best hours to call us to get on the show. So please, if you could just call us and let us know what your concepts are. And then also, if you could, not to go anywhere, we're going to play another song for you. No commercials, hopefully, this time. And we'll be right back. Stay with us. I Know a Place and I Want to Take You There with Jamie Criss on 106.1 Praise FM, one of Radio 1's favorite stations. We'll be right back.
1: Ho! Brothers and sisters, I want to welcome you back to life. Back to the one that can make your next chapter your best chapter.

Well, I'd say for all the folks that are out there listening, forgive us for the technical difficulties. I think you got a little advertisement for making a song and how to work drums and all the things. So that's definitely not a part of our concept, but maybe that was something that God wanted to.

0: love nobody but you. Okay. You have to just really get into it. And that's one of my favorite Kirk Franklin songs, Love Therapy, or what is it? Group Therapy? I always screw the name up, but I mean, it's like one of my favorite songs just because it has a whole, like, it just marinates, like, with God, like, where it's a message, not only it's from us to God, but God to us. Love Therapy is Love Theory. What am I thinking about? But it's like my therapy, right? So that's probably why I'm saying that. But anyway, so like right before we went to break, we just gave you the concept of the show and all the things, but I just want to stop right here because I know it's Saturday, it's happy 4th of July, all the things, but just in case you do not know, Concord right now, we're open for summer camp. So it's the Sanctuary. We had my guys on last week, Coach Sam with the Sanctuary. We are still accepting folks for camp, and that's 100 West Franklin Street. So I always like to give them a quick little shout out because they are doing all the things in the community, the things that we come on this platform to talk about every Saturday. So shout out to Coach Sam for the Sanctuary. Shout out to Ramona and Concord for all of the folks. I'm sorry, and Sister Claudia, all the folks that are there that are Minister Claudia. I always screw that up. But for all the folks that are working with our young people because we have an amazing camp there. So shout out to you if you're looking for a summer camp or you're looking for something dealing with the arts or talent or the type of camp, you know, that you just, that's dealing with sports. We have what you need. That's 410-367-1117 where you can give us a call. And we'll be right back after these couple of songs. I just wanted to make the camp drop. Thank you so much. We'll be right back. You're listening to 106.1 Praise FM, one of Radio 1's favorite stations. Thank you so much. We'll be right back.
1: There was a time that I swore I would never go back.

Yes, I trust in God. Yes, He will never fail. Okay. I trust you, God. You guys, listen, hold on. You have to trust God. In this day and time that we're living in this era of life, you have to trust God. Like, I mean, if you don't trust Him, I don't know who else you would put your trust in, right? So I just thought that that'd be a good song, warm up as we're going through the 4th of July. Anxiety is high for folks who are traveling because you're just, you know, not sure what's going to happen out here, right? Because every day it is something new, especially in our country. Really, it's all over the world. It's not just in America or just in Maryland or just in the states that are listening to us. It's all over. And so I just want folks to know that, you know, God is there for us. And if we trust Him, He'll work it all out. And let's be clear, everything that's happening right now under the sun, God is allowing it. Nothing happens that God doesn't allow. So we have to trust Him and trust that He has a purpose and a plan for all of us, right? So that's kind of like why I thought that this the music lineup today would just inspire somebody, give somebody a little hope. Like even we start out the show with another one, like miracle after miracle, open door after open door. Here it comes. So get ready for another one because another one is on the way. Like if you're not an Elevation Worship person, you better get with them. Put them in your rotation, AKA your playlist. And so, and speaking of trusting in God, I think it's so important that we stop right here, right now. I feel like somebody may be listening in their car or someone may be listening that is out there, you know, jogging or working out or listening to us today. But I think today would be a good day. If you don't know God or you are just trying to figure out, like, what is really, like, this God that we talk about and who are we trusting in and all the things that, you know, people are, like, always talking about, oh, I'm saved, I'm going to heaven, are you saved and all the things. And so salvation is so super simple and super easy. Like, and it's not hard at all. And so I like to always use this, it's the ABC concept, right? So my mom always listens sometimes and she says, you know, she has her little take on it, but I have my own take on the ABC concept, plan of salvation, right? So I say, I use accept the Lord as your personal savior. B, believe that his son Jesus died on the cross and rose the third day. And then C, confess you are a sinner. That is my version of salvation. But some people, like my mom, she uses, it's called the simple memory friendly framework of the ABC concept. And it's super easy. And for in her wheelhouse, she says, A, admit you are a sinner. The Bible establishes that everyone has sinned, and that's Romans 3:23. So it's in the Word. So A, admit you are a sinner. B, believe in Jesus Christ who is the Son of God. You have to believe in not only the Father who is God, but His Son. So believe in Jesus Christ and trust that He died on the cross and was raised from the dead to pay for our sins. And so that's Romans 10:9. And I like to kind of give a little, just a little deeper concept when it says, B, believe in Jesus Christ, who is the Son of God, and trust that He died on the cross and was raised from the dead to pay for our sins. And so that's like the, that's kind of like the part that I think a lot of people have trouble kind of processing or accepting, like that a man who walked the earth died and then he rose from the dead. So I just like to tell folks that it's in the Word, it's Romans 10:9, and C, confess that Jesus is Lord. And so you want to confess that He is Lord, because without confession and without acknowledging that, then that avoids the plan of salvation. And so C, you want to confess that Jesus is Lord and openly declare your commitment to Him as your Savior. And that's Romans 10:13. So that's the plan of salvation. Again, in my mom's words, because you know me, I say accept, believe, confess. But my mom said, now you got to make it a little bit more plain to them. So A, admit you are a sinner. The Bible establishes that everyone has sinned. That's Romans 3:23. B, believe in Jesus Christ and trust that He died on the cross and was raised from the dead to pay for your sins. That's Romans 10:9. And C, confess that Jesus is Lord. Openly declare your commitment to Him as your Savior, Romans 10:13. So there you have it. That is the plan of salvation. So on the 4th of July, I hope that somebody out there listening has either gotten the Word made plain to them, and so they kind of understand the concept and they can secure their salvation, or there's someone listening that
has just now accepted God, and they realize that it was that simple, that all you have to do is accept, believe, and confess, or admit, believe, and confess, however, whichever one works best for you. And then there's also those out there that we stray away and we get lost and we, you know, seem to steer away from God, but we know that He is the Lord of our life, right? So I hope it's that just marinated with someone today on July the 4th. And again, if you've never listened before, you're listening to I Know a Place and I Want to Take You There. Shout out to my hostess with the mostest, Dr. Matthew L. Jones, who is not with us today. And of course, I'm your favorite Saturday co-host at 11 a.m., Jamie Chris, and that is on all social media platforms. Jamie, J-A-M-I-E underscore Chris, C-R-I-S-S, Facebook, Jamie Chris Johnson, that would be me. So please follow me, send me a friend request. I had to make my page private, you know, working with the government, governor, all the things, you know, you got to keep things very separate and strategic, but I'd love for you to follow me. I'd love to connect with you. I'd love for you to send me a DM. And if it's even easier for you, call the church at 410-367-1117. And that's 410-367-1117. Ms. Roxanne will be there to take your calls Monday through Thursday, 9 a.m. to 1 p.m. And again, shout out to everybody that's having festivities today, the cookout today. We are celebrating our nation's, our country's 250 years of liberty. And it's a big day for some folks. Some people go all out for the 4th of July. So shout out to all the 4th of Juliers, if that's the right name or concept to call people. But shout out to all you folks. Stay warm. It's too hot outside. I said stay warm. I want you to stay cool and stay out the heat. Don't stay warm. Stay cool. Take it easy today. Enjoy your loved ones. Enjoy the festivities. Everybody take it safe. Don't drive if you don't have to today. Stay indoors until later on if you don't have to. And, enjoy your families today. And just, you know, take it all in and thank God for another day and thank Him for the 250 years that our country has been here. Because, I mean, no matter how we look at it, I mean, I know we think other countries are better than us right now. And the other countries are doing the thing, doing, you know, better than us. But we are part of the greatest nation in the country. And right now I'm excited to enjoy the rest of my day. I hope everyone else does. And we just got a few more songs for you, but don't forget, accept, believe, confess, or admit, believe, confess. Shout out to Dr. Jones, praying for him and his family today. Shout out to the Concord Baptist Church. Shout out to my family, my mom. Thank you for all the folks that have been praying for my dad and all the things. And shout out to all of my family and friends and my partner and my son, just all the folks that support me, because I'm grateful to see another 4th of July today. So we'll be back next week, same place, same time. You just listen to I Know a Place and I Want to Take You There on 106.1 Praise FM, one of Radio 1's favorite stations. See you next week. And I got a little music, drop for you as we go out and close out the day. And shout out to Sean, our engineer and station, who has been really, I mean, he's been amazing today. So thank you. Shout out to Logan, our other engineer of the church. So I think I've done enough shout outs. Again, accept, believe, confess, or admit, believe, confess. Accept, Lord, as your personal savior. You got to know where you're spending eternity. That's what we're here for, to have salvation and to spread the word to others so that when we die, we know where we're going to spend eternity. See you next week, same time. Again, it's Jamie Chris, J-A-M-I-E underscore C-R-I-S-S. And we'll be back next week. Thank you. Yeah.

to be standing here today with so many different people, different walks of life, different backgrounds, different ages. We come from different countries. But there's one thing I've seen worship do over the many years I've been leading worship, whether it is in Asia, whether where this song has come from in Africa. I've got a big piece of my heart lives in Africa. You see worship come like an arrow. It divides, it goes past all those denominational barriers, all those age barriers, musical preference barriers. And when it starts to exalt the name of Jesus, and you know, worship gives us handles. It gives us a way to grab hold of the word of God so that we can find ourselves soaring above any circumstance. So when that scripture comes alive in us and we declare who our God is, there is nothing like the worship of God to help us establish again who Christ is in us. That's this song. He is a way maker. He is my miracle worker. This song is personal. Come on, it's personal for you today. He's a light in the darkness. That is who he is. Your situation may be up and your situation may be down, but the personhood of Christ remains the same. The finished work of Christ remains the same. So let's sing this song, knowing who our God is. Amen. Amen. Let's sing it out with everything we have today in Jesus' name.

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Well, great afternoon to everyone. Great afternoon on this bright, sunny, warm day. We bless the Lord with all our soul and all that is within us. Let us bless his holy name. You are listening to Praise 106.1 FM. I am your host, Dr. Marnay Greenhill of the Prayer Corner. We are sponsored by We Care by Dr. Stephanie Poplar. So we are glad to be here today. I hope everybody's enjoying whatever you are doing today. And we know that today, I want to say happy 4th of July to everyone. But listen, you know, there are a lot of things that are going on. Those of us who have given our life to Christ, that's your freedom. Who the Son sets free is free indeed. So think about when you made, we're going to talk about a little bit about decisions today. So think about when you made the decision to give your life over to Christ. Think about when you made the decision to start the business. Think about when you made the decision to make a change, to make a change in your life, in your health issues, and whatever was going on that you needed to get, or whoever you might have needed to get rid of, person, place, or thing, in order to gain your peace. So these are decisions that lead us to freedom. And I thought about it today. I said, you know, some people have different reasons that they may, you know, celebrate the 4th of July and reasons that they don't, you know. But however, when we give our life to Christ, when we say, you know, I yield, Lord, what must I do to be saved? That's our freedom right there. Is every day going to be perfect? No. Is every day going to be creams and strawberry and sherbet? No. You know, but the bottom line is that he gives us that strength to go through all that we need to go through. I want to give an encouraging scripture on today, 2 Timothy 1-7. Okay, and then we're going to pray. For God has not given us a spirit of fear, but of power and of love and of a sound mind. Father God, we thank you for another day. We thank you for blessing us to see another day. We thank you for blessing us to see the first half of 2026. God, we thank you for waking us up this morning that our sleep was not the sleep of death or nightmare. We thank you for all that you've done, all that you're doing, and all that you're yet to come. God, we're excited. For I have not seen, ear have not heard, nor has it entered into the hearts of man the things that you have in store for us, for those of us that love you, Father God. So we can't, and with that scripture to me means we can't even imagine what's going to take place. And it's we got to do our part as well, Lord. It's not about what, you're not a genie in a bottle, but you are you are the creator. And you loved us so much, as it says in John 3:16, that you sent your only begotten Son, that who believes in him shall not perish, but have everlasting life. God, we're giving you back your word on today, Father God. And you're not intimidated by that. You love to hear your word, Father God. So we thank you, God, for all that you've done. We thank you for taking us through sickness and pain, grievement, Father God, bereavement, God. We thank you for taking us through the trials and tribulations of finances, God, family issues, business issues, health issues, mental issues. God, we thanking you in advance, Father God, for what we might be in now, God. We thank you for how you're going to straighten it out, how you're going to iron it out, because God, we're totally trusting and depending on you in this, not only in this season, but all seasons of our lives. God, I pray for wisdom like none other, Father God, in this season, wisdom in finances, wisdom in our health, wisdom with our families, our children, our spouses, Father, our ministries, God. So we thank you in the name of Jesus. We pray. Amen, amen. And it is so. For God did not give us the spirit of fear, but of power and of love. And what a sound mind. You know, and we can talk about those three things, you know, power, you know, love, and a sound mind. And one thing with power is, I'm not going to say tricky, but power is something that I don't think we really know how much of we have. When we give into despair, when we give into pressure, when we give into depression, when we want to give up, and even we, you know, we don't have to worry about what other people say. There are times we speak ill of our own situations. I don't think we realize the power we have of what we say out our mouth. You know, death and life. It really does lie in the power of the tongue. It lies in the tongue because, and I'm not talking about a physical death, but we can speak death to our situations. You know, when we get discouraging, it's very
easy to do that. You know, so we have the power to speak in the atmosphere. We have that power. God gave us that power to speak in the atmosphere. You know, to speak partner. Now, you know, the people say, oh, well, let's deal with the realization of things. You know, but however, yes, I don't care what you're doing. There are going to be days where things, again, are not going to always be roses. There are going to be times in life when things are just not going to pan out the way we had hoped. But we have to keep moving. And I'm talking to myself as well. We have to keep moving. We have to keep going. We have to make a decision. And I, you may have heard me say this on the broadcast before. You know, making a decision is not only what's in your mind, but making a decision is when you make the move. You know, you can say this, you can say that. But one of my, as I heard one of my mentors say, but you actually have to make the move. You have to do the action. You know, so we have the power of what happens in our life. We have the power of speaking. We have the power of doing what we need to do. And a lot of times we have to have that confidence in ourselves. We have to have that clearness within ourselves, what we can do. Because a lot of times we're not always sure what we can do. And you also have to remember, or let me remind you, or let me inform you, you know, what people say in the atmosphere. Because the enemy does not want us to succeed. And he will use anybody, anyone, to speak low. You know, they may say, oh, no pun intended. Oh, I had someone say something to me not too long ago. And it was funny. They they was lifting me up at one minute. And then another time we were together, they kind of gave me a look like, did she realize what I just said? And I don't know if they call themselves testing me. I don't know why. Because, they, you know, there's someone that we have to actually encourage a lot, you know. So you got to be careful with things like that. You know, so be careful what people speak in you, what they pour in you. It's very important. And we know who they are that pour the wrong things in us. We know, you know, but a lot of times we don't want to deal with confrontation. A lot of times we don't want to deal with the separation. A lot of times we don't want to deal with the awkwardness. But as you get older, you're going to want that. You're definitely going to desire that peace more than you did at 25. You know, when you get 45 on up and up, and even in your 30s, you know, it's I know with me, something shifted even in my 30s. You know, I was still younger and all of that, but there was a different, you know, I was out of the teens, out of the 20s. I feel each decade is just a different change. It's a different level of life, I feel. And when you look back, you may not have recognized it then and there, but when you look back on those things, you're like, you know what? I didn't do in my 30s what I did in my 20s. I didn't do in my 40s what I did in my 30s, you know, and so on and so on. And there are some things we still all need work on, you know, but remember that he gave us the spirit of power, love, and a sound mind. He gave us that power. He gave us that power to live for him. He gave us that power to minister, to spread his word, to talk about his goodness, the good news. He gave us, and everybody doesn't have a pulpit ministry. So let's be clear on that. You know, people want to run. Oh, no, not me. But we are all disciples. We are all called to spread the word of God. We are all called to walk, you know, so that light can shine. We're called to do that. That was really everybody's purpose, to be honest. You know, but everybody's not going toward that way. Everybody's not going toward that way. So these are just reminders. These are things that we already know. But for whoever that is out there that wants to give up right now, that wants to give into crying and whining and depression, that want, you know, let's make a change. Let's realize. Let's sit down and write down the, you know, the what they say, the powers that be. But let's sit down and write down what we know we're good at, what we know that makes us feel. Even you know, think of this. Even something that on a day where it's not going good, it's still something you want to do. That's important. It's still something you want to accomplish. You know, and I'm not talking about anything big and great. That's fine too. But sometimes we have to get over the small hurdles to get over the big hurdles. You know, we want to tackle the big stuff first and foremost, you know, but there are a lot of little hurdles that are there that we have not dealt with, which can become. Now, you know, you can, and this can be with your health or something can be going on in your home. And a lot of times if we can get it done and fix why it's small, because it can matriculate into something bigger.
You know, that we don't want. You know, so remember the power that you have. And then of love. Love is an action word, another action word. Anybody can say out their mouth they love you. But what they say, you know, when they show you who they are, believe them. Now, there are things may come up. They really may mean to do well. And things may come up and they couldn't do. But I, this is me. I honor the one who's honest. I honor the one who said, you know what? I thought I could do this, but I'm not able to do this today. You know, don't gaslight it. you know, don't do all that. You know, and this is how I've gotten. I'd rather hear the truth. I'd rather whether I like it or not, because I'm at a point where I'm trying to get better at that. So love is an action word. Show the love. You know, show the love in how you walk and how you talk, how you give, how you pour into others. It's also important how we pour into others. We just talked about how others can pour into us, but make sure what you're pouring is encouraging. Make sure what you're pouring in, and think about how you felt when you had that incident that didn't make you feel so well. You had those words spoken to you that didn't make you, and you and the person that said it knew that it was out of character. It was out of line. You both knew it was out, and you both knew it was something that could have been worded very differently. You both knew it was something that could have been or not said at all. So think about how you felt

First, we definitely have to love ourselves, because a lot of times those people like that are, and we've heard people say, oh, they just miserable. And it really can be a true statement. You know, hurt people hurt people. So let's remember the love part in that, you know, loving one another, loving yourself. You know, how you treat yourself makes a big difference. I didn't think it was a big deal back in the day, but now I realize loving you is nothing wrong with that. It's nothing selfish, you know, but you have to love, you have to learn how to love yourself. Love the Lord first, but learning how to love yourself before you can really love anybody else. You know, you have to, if you don't feel that well about yourself, you know, your body, your mentality, you know, your rest, your health, your finances, your whatever the property that God has blessed you with, you may not respect anybody else's, you know, so that love is very important, and a sound mind. So let me write that down in big caps, a sound mind. And nowadays, you know, back in the day, you know, and we, my pastor have said it, my bishop have said it, plenty of people, you know, was a day back in the day, and I may step on some toes, but it was back in the day, you know, those who lived for the Lord, those who were saved, or if you want to say Christians, but definitely, you know, therapist was a dirty word, you know, but I heard somebody say, maybe a couple of weeks ago, which made a lot of sense. They say, you know, there are a lot of things that we think. There are a lot of things that we feel. There are a lot of things that we say. And a lot of times we use the church to mask how we really feel. We use even the Lord. Now the Lord is there for our help. He's there. Look, there's nothing he can do. There's nothing he can't do. He's a man that he cannot lie, but he can do all things. He can do all. So let's be clear on that. But a lot of times we've learned how to do church. We've learned how to do church. We've learned the politics of it. We've learned the strategy of it. We've learned the do's and the don'ts of it. We really have. But we've used that to mask. If you are unhappy, if you are sad, if you are grieving, that needs to be acknowledged. Because a lot of times, especially with our leaders, you know, we're looking at who's looking at us, and they're looking to see who's going to break. Honestly, you know, and we're so busy worried about what people are going to think. Well, I'm this, I'm that, I can't fold. They can't see me fold, because then, you know, however you are, you need to deal with it and ask God, how do I deal? This is part of prayer. This is part of prayer. How do I deal with prayer? It's not just, Lord, I need a car. I need this. I need that paid. I need that. Lord, how do I deal with this? What, give me wisdom in this season. You know, really, I've started praying for it in all seasons. Because, hey, look, we still making mistakes. You know, we all fall short. But you know, that peace of mind, a sound mind. And you have a lot of people who would take that over material things and money any day. Because there are a lot of people out there, millionaires, billionaires, who are not really at a peace of mind. Because to be honest, they bring on more problems. And to be honest, you know, unless you're really disciplined, you know, you end up spending money on again, people, places, and things that you really have no business doing. Huh? You know, and you end up spending money that's actually getting you in trouble, as opposed to really helping you, as opposed to enhancing. You know, and they may not tell you all the time, you know, but money, don't get me wrong. You got to pay the bills. You want somewhere, you want not just a shelter, but you want some walls. You want some cool walls in the summer and some warm walls in the winter. Let's get real about that. You want means of transportation, you know, things of that sort. You want food on your table, clothes on your back. Yeah, okay, let's get real with that. However, that peace of mind. Because a lot of times people have gotten, and we know this, we see it on social media all the time, people have gotten money in ways that was not honest. And they're paying for it now. You know, things have, I would say definitely in the last 5 to 7 years or longer, a little longer, things have come out, you know, that people have done. They've done this, they've done that, and they've been exposed. You know, and they've gotten that celebrity status. They've gotten those fortunes.
in ways that were not necessarily the honest. They preyed on other people.

you know. And some may be dealing with a mindset of, oh, what did I do? You know. Of course, we always say they just sorry they got caught. But either way, they got caught. And that can be a blessing in its own way. Because that can, that you know, you're either going to make a break. You know, you're either going to go to the right side or you're going to go to the left. You know, I say that about people who have experienced different traumatic things within their family life growing up. They're either going to go the right way or the wrong way. You know, it's again, that's a decision as well. That's a decision. And you have to come out of that. That's why I say there's nothing wrong with therapy. My bishop will tell you, you know, the therapist is fine. The therapist is fine. So when people try to talk you out of it, I know the old school used to say, you know, that you know you need God. Yeah, but we failed to realize or remember, you know, the Bible says God so loved the world. But the word of God says the earth is the Lord's and all of us that dwell within. You know, God created, tells us in Genesis 1, God created man. He created them, you know, and he said that was good. You know, he created the day and the night and the evening and the night with the first day. God said that was good. You know, so we all are made under God. So the therapist, God made the therapist. God made the doctors. God made the herbal doctors. You know, you have people they want to deal with the herbal parts. You know, now man has twisted some things. A lot of things was meant, everything was really meant to be good in there, but man has twisted some things and made some things to do other things that can harm you, that can harm others, you know. So things have been twisted, you know, with this, you know, the enemy, the devil, he roams to and fro, seeking all that he can devour. He's doing his job. Trust me, he's doing his job. He's in church every Sunday. He's at every Bible study. He's at every choir rehearsal. We the ones want to take off, you know, but he's there. He's there. And we need to get real with that and realize that happened. So peace of mind, you know, so God didn't give us the spirit of fear. God didn't give it to us, you know, so I'm talking to everybody. I'm talking to Marnay. If you're just tuning in, you're listening to Praise 106.1 FM, you know, and I'm Dr. Marnay Greenhill here at the Prayer Corner, and want to give a shout out to Dr. Stephanie Poplar of We Care. So we just want to talk about decisions. God gives us decisions in this time, making the right choices about what we're going through, what we're going to do. Some of us are in a critical time in our lives, and I'm not saying that it's a bad thing, but things have dropped in our lap. Some things we prayed for, some things we didn't know what was going to happen, and I'm talking on the good side right now. But there may be some positions, some titles, or some assignments. Let me say it that way. Assignments that, you know, even once you prayed about it, once you got it, it's like, oh, can I do this? Can I do this? You know, yes, you can do all things through Christ, which strengthens you. Remember that. We can do all things through Christ. And I'm preaching to myself as well. You know, yes, we're human. But the thing is, don't stay there. You know, you may have some fear. You may have some doubt. You may have some insecurities. But the thing is, we want to stay. I don't know why we like staying in misery. I think it becomes a comfort zone after a while. I don't know why we do that. It's like we really all we got to do is take some steps or pan to the right or pan to the light, to the left, you know. And what songs say three hops this time. But anyway, we got to make a move. But sometimes we will stay right in that box. We will stay right in that box. And we know all we got to do is walk. All we got to do is just move. We don't know what's on the other side. A lot of times we get in the midst of things because if I'd have known it was like this, exactly, you would not have done it. Exactly. You know, but when you look, and I say this more than once because when I've been in this situation, I see myself in an ocean. No boat, no canoe. It's just me in the ocean. You know, I'm only 4'11", you know, so I don't know how I'm standing. I guess I'm floating. But I see myself in an ocean. And when I look back, I've come so far already. It's like I'm closer to what I need to get to or what I need to do. That's what I'm trying to say. Because if I go back, I still got to go back through the storms that got me where I'm at. I still
That was the word. You know, we're going through the storm walking forward. But really, if you go backwards, you got to go back. You got to go back through that storm that you just came out of. You got to keep moving. You got to keep driving. You got to keep pedaling. Take your foot off the brake. You know, and you can go slowly on the gas. You can go slowly. You can go medium. And then it's the time to do fast track. You know, but you're in the middle, and you're actually closer to where you think you are. You know, it looks far away, but when I looked back in the vision I saw, I was further in the middle. I was further from the beginning. You know, it's like, well, all I can do now is just keep going. Just keep going. And that actually gave me strength to do what I had to do. Because it was like, well, I don't want to go back there. I'm trying to get to a destination. I'm trying to get to a goal, basically. You know, so I just want to encourage anybody on this Freedom Day. If you're having any doubts, any insecurities, anything that's keeping, and there could be anything, you know, that can be very, I'm talking to male, female, you know, Greek, Jew, with the word of God. I'm talking to everybody who may be listening on this 4th of July. Again, I want to wish everybody a blessed 4th of July on today. Be blessed out there with your cookouts, with your vacations, your cookouts, your family reunions. I know a couple of people that are actually at family reunions. You know, be careful out there. And my prayers that the family members that there was once some strain, my prayers that, you know, now things can come together. There's a time and a place. Ecclesiastes lets us know there's a time to live, there's a time to die, there's a time for this, there's a time for that. There's a time, and a lot of times we say, oh, well, this shouldn't have happened like this. But there's a time for that reuniting. There's a time for that apology. There's a time for that forgiveness. And there's a time for that it's reunion. You know, you're uniting. You're coming together again, you know. So you're reuniting. So, and there are a lot of things that a lot of us are reuniting with: children, family, business, ourselves. You know, a lot of times we ourselves get lost in the wind. We get lost in life. We get lost in our jobs. We get lost in our positions. We get lost in our careers, our businesses, even ministry. We get lost, and I may get in trouble for this, because I'll say, for me, there were times that I enjoyed ministry. Don't get me wrong, I was busy, but it was also because something else was missing. So, you know, what's your purpose for doing ministry? What's your purpose for doing this, for doing that? You know, make sure it's for the Lord, not just so, oh, well, I have nothing else to do. I'm gonna be home. I'm gonna be alone. You know, that's another thing. What's your purpose? What's your reason? I was asked a couple critical questions on yesterday myself. Why this? Why that? And I had to sit and ponder. I had to sit and say, oh, okay. You know, it stretched me. It definitely stretched me, because that wasn't what I was looking for in the conversation. Now, I wasn't angry. I wasn't mad or anything like that, but it definitely challenged me. So why? So I'm going to ask that question. Why this? What's your reason? What's your motive? What's your actual purpose? So, I hope everybody's feeling okay. Hope everybody's feeling okay. Listen. We've had a great time here. So, listen. Make that decision. Remember, God didn't give us the spirit of fear, but of power and of love and of a sound mind. Until next time, everybody be blessed on today. Love and God bless.

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1: Good morning, everyone, and thank you for tuning in this morning. The Lord is good, and this is the day that the Lord has made. I will rejoice, and I will be glad in it. The steadfast love of the Lord never ceases, and his mercies never come to an end. Shall we pray? Our Heavenly Father, we thank you for giving us the gift of eternal life through Jesus Christ. I pray that you touch the heart of everyone listening who has not yet received Jesus Christ as Lord and personal Savior, to receive him and be saved in Jesus' name. My friends, the Bible said in John chapter 3, verse 16, that for God so loved the world that he gave his only begotten Son, that whomsoever believeth in him shall not perish, but have everlasting life. The devil cometh not but for to steal, to kill, and to destroy. But Jesus came that you may have life, and that life more abundantly. He is the way, the truth, and the life. No man can come unto the Father except through him. He is mindful of his children. I will be speaking to you today on God has not seen a situation that he cannot change. God has not seen a situation that he cannot change. God is omnipotent, meaning that he has unlimited power. He is all powerful. He is almighty, having great power and influence. He is also omniscient, meaning that he knows everything. He has infinite awareness, understanding, and insight. God is also omnipresent, meaning that he has the ability to be everywhere or in many places at once. There is no place to which God's knowledge and power do not extend. God is all-knowing. God sees everything. The book of Psalm chapter 139, beginning to read from verse 1 to 10, says, O Lord, you have searched me, and you know me. I sit, and when I rise, you perceive my thoughts from afar. You discern my going out and my lying down. You are familiar with all my ways. Before a word is on my tongue, you know it completely. O Lord, you hem me in, behind, and before. You have laid your hands upon me. Such knowledge is too wonderful for me, too lofty for me to attain. Where can I go from your spirit? Where can I flee from your presence? If I go up to the heavens, you are there. If I make my bed in the depth, you are there. If I rise on the wings of the dawn, if I settle on the far side of the sea, even there, your hand will guide me. Your right hand will hold me fast. What an awesome God. He is the Almighty God. This God has not seen a situation that he cannot change. There is nothing that is too difficult for him to do. He is the Almighty. He can change and turn every situation that is ugly to be good. The book of Jeremiah chapter 32, from verse 26 to 28 reads, Then the word of the Lord came to Jeremiah. I am the Lord, the God of all mankind. Is anything too hard for me? God is asking, is anything too hard for me. And this is the answer. There is nothing too hard for him. There is no situation he cannot change. He can change that bad situation for good. God has not seen a situation that he cannot change. The book of Genesis chapter 18 from verse 9 to 14 reads, "The man said to Abraham, 'Where is Sarah, your wife?' He said, 'In the tent.' One of the men said, 'I am coming back about this time next year. When I arrive, your wife Sarah will have a son.' Sarah was listening at the tent's opening, just behind the man. Abraham and Sarah were old by this time, very old. Sarah was far past the age of having babies. Sarah laughed within herself, 'An old woman like me get pregnant with this old man of a husband?' God said to Abraham, 'Why did Sarah laugh? Me have a baby? An old woman like me? Is anything too hard for God? I will be back about this time next year, and Sarah will have a baby.'" This is God speaking. The God in whom there is nothing that is too difficult for. And it happened exactly as God has said, because God has not seen a situation that he cannot change. Sarah and Abraham had a baby after the ages of 90 years. If you are listening to me this morning, God can change that bad situation in your life for good. God has not seen a situation he cannot change. In a situation of hunger, God changed that situation by providing food. If that is your situation, God can provide. He is our provider. The book of Numbers chapter 11, beginning from verse 21 to 23 reads, "But Moses said, 'Here am I among 600,000 men on foot.' And he said, 'I will give them meat to eat for a whole month. Would they have enough if flocks and herd were slaughtered for them? Would they have enough if all the fish in the sea were caught for them?' The Lord answered Moses, 'Is the Lord's arm too short? You will now see whether or not what I say will come true for you.'" What the Lord said must come true. The Bible said that heaven and earth may pass away, but not one iota of his word shall return unto him void. My friends, learn to look unto God, your maker, so that you are not swallowed by human reasoning. The book of Exodus, chapter 13 through 16, reads, "That evening, vast number of quails flew in and covered the camp. And the next morning, the area around the camp was wet with dew. When the dew evaporated, a flaky substance as fine as frost blanketed the ground. The Israelites were puzzled when they saw it. 'What is it?' they asked each other. They had no idea what it was. And Moses told them, 'It is the food the Lord has given you to eat.' Because there is no situation that God cannot change. Even when there is hunger, God can change that situation by providing food miraculously. God has not seen a situation he cannot change. Approach him with a good heart. Believe in his word, and you will be amazed what the Lord can do for you." And also in the book of Luke chapter 9 from verse 12 to 17, it reads, "Late in the afternoon, the 12 disciples came to him and said, Send the crowd away to nearby villages and farm so that they can find food and lodging for the night. There is nothing to eat here in this remote place. But Jesus Christ said, the one who can change every situation said, you feed them, but we have only 5 loaves of bread and 2 fishes, they said. Or are you expecting us to go and buy enough food for this whole crowd? For there were about 5,000 men there. And Jesus replied, tell them to sit down in groups of about 50 each. So the people all sat down. Jesus took the 5 loaves and 2 fish, looked up towards heaven, and blessed them. Then, breaking the loaves into pieces, he kept giving the bread and fish to the disciples so they could distribute it to the people. They all ate as much as they wanted. And afterwards, the disciples picked up 12 baskets of leftover. When you pray by faith, God will definitely change your situation. An ugly situation can be turned to a good situation. God is faithful. He is reliable. He is worthy to be trusted at all times. God has not seen a situation he cannot change. He has not seen a need that he cannot meet. Even your own situation is not different. Your own needs are not different. Bring it to God, and God will meet you at the point of your needs. In the book of Job, chapter 42, from verse 1 to 2, and when Job replied to the Lord, I know that you can do all things. No plan of yours can be thwarted. Job, a human being like you, is saying that about God. Do you have such a faith? Do you have such a belief in the Almighty? Job said, I know that you can do all things. All things means all things. No plans of yours can be thwarted. If this is your confession today, God will change every challenging situation in your life, even this morning. Let's put our trust and our confidence in the Almighty. God that is omnipotent, God that is unlimited in power, God that is all-powerful, God that is almighty, God that has all the power to change and influence any situation. Let's have confidence in this God also that knows everything. God omniscient. He has infinite awareness and understanding and insight. Let's put our trust in this God that is also omniscient. He has the ability to be everywhere, in many places at the same time. There is no place to which God's knowledge and power do not extend. The book of Job, chapter 42, beginning to read from verse 10, also said, and the Lord turned the captivity of Job when he prayed for his friend. Also, the Lord gave Job twice as much as he had before. Then came there unto him all his brethren and all his sisters and all they that had been of his acquaintance before, and did eat bread with him in his house. And they bemoaned him and comforted him over all the evil that the Lord has brought upon him. Every man also gave him a piece of money, and every one an earring of gold. So the Lord blessed the latter end of Job more than the beginning. For he had 14,000 sheep and 6,000 camels and thousands of yokes and oxen and thousands of asses. He had also 7 sons and 3 daughters. Job was allowed to be tested by the devil. The devil took everything that he has, destroyed every property and his children. Even Job's wife asked Job to cut God because of what he was going through. She asked him to curse God and die. But Job continues to trust God, knowing that even though he did not understand what is going on in his life, that God is faithful. That at the end of the day, God will reveal, God will show him that situation can be turned around for good. And like we read in the Bible, in that book of Job, he said, and the Lord turned Job's captivities around. God has not seen a situation that he cannot change. Job has lost everything. The situation was ugly. All his children has died on one day. But because he's a God that has not seen a situation that he cannot change, Job continued to trust him. Job continued to believe in him. My friend, if you can continue to trust and to believe like Job, God will definitely turn and change that situation and turn it around for good. God has not seen a situation that he cannot change. If you are listening and there are situations that you are going through in your personal life, it doesn't matter where it is, in your finances, in your job, in whatever area of your life that you need a change, God is a master in turning captivities around. God has not seen a situation that he cannot change. My friends, you can make peace with God today and receive salvation, born again, by confessing your sins to Jesus and inviting him to come into your life and be your Lord and Savior. 1 John 1:9 says, if you confess your sins, he is faithful and just to forgive you your sins and to cleanse you from all unrighteousness. Romans chapter 10 verse 9 says also, if thou shalt confess with your mouth the Lord Jesus and shalt believe in your heart that God has raised him from the dead, thou shalt be saved. Thou shalt be saved. The only way you can be sure that you go to heaven when you die, based on these scriptures that I have quoted, you must come to a realization that you are a sinner. Like the Bible said, all have sinned and come short of the glory of God. All means all. All means you. All means me. We have all sinned and come short. But God has made a provision through sending his son Jesus Christ to shed his blood at the cross of Calvary, that anyone that believes in him will be saved. You can now ask Jesus to forgive you and come into your life and be your Lord and your Savior. That is what it means to be born again. And Jesus also said in the book of John chapter 3 verse 5, except a man be born again, he cannot enter into the kingdom of God. You cannot go to heaven because you go to church, because you are baptized, because you are confirmed, or because you are a good person. If you have been touched in your spirit by this message and want to receive Jesus Christ as your Lord and your personal Savior, saved born again, 100% sure that if you die, you will go to heaven. I want you, wherever you are, to repeat this prayer after me. Lord Jesus, thank you for letting me hear this message. I sincerely acknowledge my sins before you, and I repent from them. Forgive me. I believe that Jesus Christ died for my sins, and God raised him from the dead. Come into my life and be the Lord and Savior from today going forward. Amen. If you have repeated this prayer after me, I want to pray for you. You just have to listen wherever you are as I pray. Our Heavenly Father, I thank you for saving as many as are listening to this message right now, as many as have acknowledged their sins before you and ask you to forgive them and invite you into their lives. I thank you because according to your word, they are saved. They are now your children, and their names are now written in the Lamb's Book of Life. And I want to thank you because you cannot tell a lie. That is what your word said. Thank you for saving them. Father, I also want to pray for their healing. If any of them is challenged health-wise in any form or shape, Father, may they be touched, because your word said that by your stripes we are healed. Your word said, oh Lord my God, that you are the Lord that healeth us. May you heal them from the crowns of their heads to the soles of their feet. Father, Lord, if they are experiencing challenges in their finances, Father, Lord, challenges in their family, Father, Lord, challenges with their loved ones, thank you, Lord, because you are a God. Oh, Lord, my God, that have not seen a situation that you cannot change. We bless you. We give you all honor and all glory. In Jesus' name, I pray. Amen.
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As it is written in 1 Corinthians 14:26, "How is it then, brethren, when ye come together, every one of you hath a psalm, hath a doctrine, hath a tongue, hath a revelation, hath an interpretation. Let all things be done unto edifying." You can also join us on the third Sunday of every month for our special anointing and deliverance service. James 5, 14 and 15 says, "Is any among you sick? Let him call for the elders of the church and let them pray over him, anointing him with oil in the name of the Lord. And the prayer of faith shall save the sick, and the Lord shall raise him up. And if he have committed sins, they shall be forgiven him." You can join us for these services at 100 Winters Lane, Catonsville, Maryland, 21228. We also have a sister church in Central Maryland called Living Epistle Worship Center, located at 111 Iring Avenue, Essex, Maryland, 21221. 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

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Glory to God. Listeners, 250 years Woo. Celebration, United States of America. Yes. Glory to God. Hallelujah. Mm-hmm. Amen. We have a special guest, listeners, you really, really want to hear, Mr. Wendell Morrell. He's a former Marine who will give us information on the American flag, its protocol, and etiquette. Okay, so get your tea, coffee, just relax for the next half an hour and enjoy the music, and we're going to go forth for this 4th of July holiday. Glory. Psalms 61. Amen.

0: Praise the Lord, everybody. Greg Brown, live to you in person here, 106.1 FM, WLIF. We are still what? Praise. This is still Boré Records, live to you in person here. And that song there was Psalm 61, artist Kevin Entertainment. But right now, we got a super guest from you, for you out there. What's up, Jesus lovers? Here we go, what I'm saying, getting ready on Boré Records. Tell us who you are, young man.
1: My name is Wendell Morrell.
2: Amen.
0: Amen. This guy here told me a whole lot of stories, but I'm telling you what I'm saying. It needs to be in a book. Let's hope you put it in the book, and we're going to help you. You know what I'm saying? Can you tell us something about what is the real guidelines of some of the things about two important things to remember about the flag for first starts?
1: Okay, I'm a former Marine Corps from 1969 to 1973, Vietnam veteran, you know. Trained on pilots and bombardier navigators for the A-68 aircraft in Chesapeake, North Carolina.
0: Ooh,
2: all right. Amen. Thank you for your service. Amen.
0: Well, tell us about some of the guidelines about this flag, what I'm saying, that you stood up for years ago that a lot of us have not yet.
1: Well, I find that today a lot of people don't know about how to really give the flag its proper due. You know, you have people find they'll do disrespecting the flag without even knowing that they're disrespecting the flag.
2: Yes, yes.
1: Say, for instance, wearing flag as a piece of an article of clothing, in apparel, an article of, how to properly wear the flag when you have it as a patch on whatever uniform or whatever article that you have it on.
0: Yes, sir.
1: You know, a proper way to do that would be to patch the way the nation faces, whether it faces left or right, it should be on their left-hand side.
2: So there's certain protocols. Certain protocols for the flag. You're not saying not to wear the flag. You're saying that there's a proper etiquette and protocol.
1: When you say etiquette, There's no procedure in that. I mean, what do you say when you're saying there's procedure? There's no procedure. Like when you display the flag is not supposed to be displayed horizontal. It's supposed to be vertical. The flag is not supposed to touch the ground. The flag is supposed to be flown from a certain time to a certain time of day.
0: Okay.
1: You know, from dawn to dusk. And if flown in the evening time, it's supposed to be illuminated.
0: Mm-hmm.
1: You know, it's also not supposed to be flown in inclement weather. If so, it should be a weatherproof flag.
0: Okay.
1: You know.
0: Where do you get them from?
1: That's just, you know, I don't know where you buy one from. I mean, I would think any flag that you emblems of the nation and stuff like it would have the proper kind of flag to wear in certain kind of weather.
0: Well, I'm glad you said that. Now, the flags that they got out now, the flags that they use in the military, the ships and everything that you wore, were they all weather-long type of flags that would go through all the weather?
1: In order to be displayed, on a government property.
0: Yes, sir.
1: On like government property or official like school grounds or something like that, you know, yes. You know, I'm sure they were. Weatherproof flags. I'm sure weatherproof flags have been around for a while. So I really couldn't tell you that.
0: Wait, do you think the flags that y'all had back in your days, from saying, are really of that kind of quality that it was centuries ago?
1: I'm sure they had provisions for it, but like on military bases and establishments that are government run and stuff,
0: yes,
1: like that, the protocol is followed. You understand? Like there are schools now that fly the flag constantly, all day long, and it's not supposed to be flown that way. And if it is, it should be illuminated, it should be lit up. You know, there are people who carry the flag around and dip the flag. You understand what I'm saying? They will lower the flag as they march. And
0: okay.
1: The flag is never supposed to be dipped.
0: Wow.
1: For anybody or any person for any reason. You know, it's all supposed to be prominently held, you know, at its apex.
0: Yes, sir. Wow. That's something I did not know. Let me ask you this, what I'm saying. When you're displaying the flag for national state holidays, is that always supposed to be that way for every state holiday there is and for something national of any kind of issue?
1: The flag is flown. The state, okay, the flag is constantly flown. I mean, all
0: yes, sir.
1: States.
0: Yes, sir.
1: They fly the American flag. Now, their state flag is comes below the United States flag.
0: Yes, sir.
1: Even if it's on a separate pole, it's not supposed to be raised higher than the U.S. flag.
0: Yes, sir.
1: Okay, now, on certain days, like Memorial Day, the flag is only raised and lowered to half staff for half a day.
0: Yes, sir.
1: Afternoon, after 12 o'clock, it is raised back up to full staff.
0: Yes, sir.
1: Yeah, so, and as it's being displayed with other flags, there's no flag supposed to be placed to the right of the United States flag.
2: Mm-hmm.
1: And it's not supposed to be in front of the United States flag. It holds a position backwards or in front and back,
0: yes,
1: and
0: sir.
1: To the right.
0: Yes, sir.
1: You know, if there are like a couple of flags, like more than maybe five or six flags, the United States flag would be out front.
0: Yes, sir.
1: And at the highest peak.
0: Yes, sir.
1: So as far as the state flags are concerned, I'm sure states have their own flags. Every state has its own flag, but it's not predominant to the U.S. United States flag. You
2: know? Well, let's get back to wearing the flag as apparel. I like that subject, because I'm guilty of that myself, and that's why I'm bringing it up.
0: Lock on.
2: Wearing.

0: horizontally.
1: Ooh.
0: It's supposed to be raised vertically.
1: Mm.
0: You understand what I'm saying? So you
1: yes.
0: see these football celebrations and all these other things and stuff like that. That's improper or disrespecting the flag.
1: They're not following the protocol. That's what we're trying to say. We're not following the protocol for the United States red, white, and blue flag. Glory to God.
2: Amen.
1: Glory to God.
2: And praise the Lord. What about the advertising of the flags that we're seeing on and TVs and everything, like in the movies? And that advertising, you were saying something about it, what I'm saying about certain advertising.
0: You can't use the flag in advertising. You're not promoting the flag in advertisement, so you can't use the flag in advertisement. And really, to sell something, that's not the purpose of the flag. It's not supposed to be used to promote a product or something like that. To promote ideals, okay.
1: Mm-hmm.
0: I'll go along with that. But to promote a product or use as a come on to gain notice for a product, that's not the way the flag is supposed to be displayed.
1: Well, how do we separate ourselves from these guidelines?
0: That's a you either do or you don't.
1: Okay.
0: No, how is it? I mean, that's the only way you can do it. You either have the enough respect to learn the things about what
1: right,
0: you're honoring,
1: right.
0: or don't do it at all.
1: Right.
0: I mean,
1: right.
0: that's the way I look at it. I'm not perfect in my presentation as far as the etiquette and stuff like that. But like I do know there is etiquette,
1: mm-hmm.
0: and
1: uh-huh.
0: it should be followed. You know, so in my way, it's disrespectful to honor an emblem or national emblem, but do it in a disrespectful way.
1: Glory to God. 4th of July,
2: 2026.
1: Glory to God.
2: Amen.
1: Let's go and hear some more music. My Glorious by Samuel Hill Production.

0: celebrating 250 years Woo! Of the United States of America. Glory to God. Borre Records, your number one independent gospel record label, located right here in the hub city of Baltimore, Maryland, in the United States of America. Our guest today, Mr. Wendell Morrell, is giving us the protocols of the United States of America. Red, white, and blue flag. Amen, Mr. Morrell.
1: Praise the Lord. What I'm saying, everybody. Greg Brown, live to you personally here on 106.1 FM WLIL. Borre Records, it is still here. You Jesus lovers, what I'm saying. And we got this great man, what I'm saying. Tell us who you are again. Tell him what I'm saying, because you got some great stewardship being a book.
2: I'm Wendell Morrell.
1: And guess what? You have seen some things that, you know, nobody told me about. But guess what? Tell the world, if they're listening, and all the satellites and everything else, what's the reason and something about the colors of the flag that you served way back then.
2: Okay. George Washington described white in the flag as representing liberty. Yeah. They also, the color red signifies the defenders of the nation or the blood shed for the, shed for the nation. Mm-hmm. And then the loyalty color is blue, which is calls for the unity and the citizens and the loyalty of citizens. That means really honoring what the nation stands for.
1: Well, you want
2: to
1: say something about them stars? What about them stars in there? There's some stars in there represent something. What about them stars? What I'm saying? Is that you? Is that us? What I'm saying? Military man? Or who is it? What I'm saying? Who is it? President? Or who made that be?
2: Well, the stars are arranged to really represent a new constellation.
1: Wow!
2: You know, I think that's an American thing, but like, that's what it represents to us. It supposedly represents to us.
0: A land of the free.
1: Amen.
0: Desire for liberty.
1: Yes, yes, yes, yes. So much you have seen, young man, what I'm saying. You have a history in you. And I want the listeners to know what I'm saying, that you can get the information about the etiquette of the United of the Stars and Stripes as revised by public law 94-344. You can get this at the United States flag is history, how to display it and to respect it. You can get that information if you really want to know about the United States flag, what I'm saying, and everything that you didn't know, what I'm saying, so you knew not to do, what I'm saying, what you're doing, what I'm saying, and oh, had the God. Flag right.
0: Mr. Morrell, I want to ask about the flag rules for more nations. When they're different nations with the flags situated by each other, is there a rule that each flag, for each flag of each country, is there a rule? Is there a height?
2: Well, in their nations, yeah. I mean,
0: it's when different
2: you say
0: nations
2: rules,
0: with
2: are you
0: the United
2: referring
0: States.
2: To flags flown here in the states of other nations?
0: Of other nations, yes,
2: well,
0: exactly.
2: Like I said before, they're not preeminent to the American flag.
1: Mm-hmm.
2: So whenever they're displayed, it will not be displayed to the right of the American flag, and it will be displayed below the American flag, and maybe in height or in elevation, you know, if thrown on the same pole. But most times, I think, when nations' flags are flown, they're not flown on the same pole. They're flown on separate poles.
0: Mm-hmm. Mm-hmm.
2: And the United States flag would be at the highest height and, you know, and up. And if it's like in any kind of shape, it would be put forth.
0: Mm-hmm.
2: You know, so in other nations, I can't say that. I mean, I don't know how they treat our flag in their nation.
0: Okay. When they're all together, that's what you're saying. When there's different nations together.
2: In the United States, if they're displayed here.
0: Yes. Yes, that's
2: you know,
0: what you're saying.
2: So I'm sure other nations have the same feelings for their flag
0: right.
2: than we do ours.
0: Right.
2: So I can't see them flying our flag preeminent in their country to their own flag.
0: Okay. That's good knowledge. Good knowledge.
1: And you have been in many countries where the flags are basically flown different ways and everything.
2: I've been to Germany.
1: Yeah. Well, let me ask you this. Do you have the knowledge? Are their flags made with the same kind of material as the United States flags?
2: No, I mean,
1: none of the ingredients.
2: I'm not a flag.
0: that's a heavy one, Mr. Brown. That's
2: I'm not
0: a heavy
2: a flag
0: question.
2: But I feel like with conditions and stuff, I feel like there are provisions made to make to meet those conditions, you know.
1: So, yes, sir.
2: So if they if material is prone to be frozen or something like that, you know, in Alaska or someplace it's frigid, I'm sure they fly their flag made of material that's more conducive to the weather that's there. You know, I could be wrong.
1: Okay, well, I got a question. What I'm saying, this is not on here, but guess what? Now, well, the question is this. Do we have any knowledge, what I'm saying? Do you know if there's any knowledge? What is the longest standing flag that we got from the beginning?
2: The longest standing
1: flag? In the United States.
2: I mean, the flag was the first flag, I think, was in the 1770s. Maybe 1776, maybe something around that.
0: Independence Day.
2: As an official flag.
0: As official, yes.
2: As an official flag. So I guess the first flag would be, I don't know if it's Bessie Ross's flag. But like,
0: well, we
2: I
0: had
2: think
0: to do
2: lot,
0: a little
2: flag.
0: More research on that,
2: you know,
0: one, that
2: would,
0: part.
2: We had the first flag, you know.
0: Yes, yes.
1: Amen. Well, you know what? You have been you have been a great guest. You know what I'm saying?
0: Yes, he has.
1: To you. I'm looking for you to write a book. You need to write a book.
2: I'm not a public speaker.
1: Nah, that's
2: you,
1: okay.
2: That's
1: you ain't
2: got to
1: be a public speaker. You ain't got to be a public speaker. You can be a writer. Somebody write it.
0: Glory to God. Well, we're coming close to the end of our program, and I want to thank the listeners for listening in.
1: Yes,
0: and I want to say happy 4th of July. Be safe, listeners.
1: Yes,
0: glory to
1: please.
0: God.
1: Please.
0: And thank Mr. Wendell Morrell.
1: Ms. Wendell,
0: I'm telling you, he gave
2: you
0: us so much history on the American flag, Independence Day, the proper etiquette and protocols.
1: Come
0: glory
1: on.
0: To thank you, Mr. Morrell. That was very informative. Very informative.
1: Yes.
0: Want to thank Mr. Brown.
1: Yes, praise the Lord, everybody. What I'm saying, Greg Brown, love you personally. And guess what? We want you to know, if you want your music to be heard, what I'm saying, and going somewhere representing somebody like Jesus, what I'm saying, you want to send it to what? P.O. Box 22131, Baltimore, Maryland 21203, and make sure you put the artist permission on there. Okay, Jesus lovers, okay, don't forget what I'm saying. Hey,
0: Lord
1: it's up to
0: God.
1: You.
0: Okay,
1: amen.
0: We're going to now program. Thank you, Sean,
1: praise
0: our
1: Lord,
0: engineer.
1: You,
0: glory
1: Sean.
0: To God.
1: Praise
0: we'll see you on the 1st of August.
1: Yeah.

0: Praise 106.1.
1: May we please pause for a minute of prayer. Oh dear God, creator of the entire universe, we stop what we are doing to say thank you and to let you know that we appreciate having you in our lives. Because of our belief in you, God, our understanding of your greatness and your mercy, and most importantly, our witnessing of your awesome power and unlimited ability, we know that you can empower us to accomplish that which may appear impossible. You did not let the sea stop Moses. You parted the waters. You did not allow the wall to stop Joshua. You made the wall come tumbling down. You didn't allow the giant to stop David. And you didn't even allow death to stop Jesus, who we all know is still teaching as strong as ever. So all that we ask of you today, dear God, is to please help us to never forget that for with you, our God, nothing is impossible. Hallelujah and amen.
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That's the latest from Ron Carter with Ricky Dillard. Open My Eyes. All right, fam. Up next, here's music from Smokey Norville with his remake of the choir classic, In My Name. 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

0: taking you back to 2012 with this oldie but goodie from Mary Mary. 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
3: 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Our worship services are on the Sabbath day, and we are a non-denominational church where Jesus is Lord and Elder Willie B. Tripp is pastor and founder. I am First Lady Tessa Tripp. Be blessed, be healed in Jesus' name through his anointed man of God. 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
4: There's a word from the Lord in the 103rd division of Psalms, a magnificent word, a powerful word, a word that would strengthen our life if we ingest it and take what the word of God is saying to us and learn to live with it in our life daily. It will constantly bless us as we navigate through this life. Hallelujah. Beloved Deacon Russell P.A. Senior read 103rd Division of Psalms in its entirety. I'll start my reading at verse 10. The Word of God's pen on this wise. It says, He had not dealt with us after our sin, nor rewarded us according to our iniquities. For as the heaven is high above the earth, so great is his mercy toward them that fear him. As far as the east is from the west, so far had he removed our transgressions from us. Like as a father pitieth his children, so the Lord pitied them that fear him. For he knoweth our frame. He remembereth that we are dust. Father God, let the words of my mouth and the meditation of my heart be acceptable in thy sight, O Lord, my strength and my redeemer. For the time that is ours together, child of God, we want to live and live under a subject taken from 103rd Division of Psalms, verse 10. I refer to that reading again in your hearing. It says, He had not dealt with us after our sins, nor rewarded us according to our iniquities. We'll look and live under this subject today. Father's love and forgiveness. Father's love and forgiveness. Say, neighbor, there is Father's love and forgiveness. Ray your family, Father's love and forgiveness. Hallelujah. Father's love and forgiveness. What a word from the Lord for our life as we celebrate this holiday known as Father's Day. As I've said to you earlier, it is a day to recognize fathers, not only the men, but the women as well, because it is a day that we should recognize Father's creation. In this text, in this word today, the Lord gave us a message saying Father's love and Father's forgiveness. You often hear on the natural realm how people speak about a mother's love, and there's no love like a mother's love when it comes to the children. I want to suggest to you today, likewise, there's no love like a father's love when it comes to children. love is somewhat in a different frame than mother's love, but father's love is a love that covers the child in ways that the child do not even recognize. And many times the child don't recognize, I'm talking about biological fathers now, many times true don't recognize a father's love because all they really see is their mother's love. In the most part, our lives. We all can testify to that. My mama this, my mama that. But a father's love is a love that it shepherds one's life in terms of directing you in the right way, but it's a more stern type love that would hold you to what you should be doing. But watch this, child of God. The subject is father's love and father's forgiveness. Well, the father's love is a love that holds you to the law of what you should be doing as a child, as an individual. But at the same time, in that father's love, there's a forgiveness that delivers you. Oh my God, Lord, I don't think they're getting it. Maybe I'm not explaining it just right. A father's love is a love that covers your life and that holds your life to the law. A mother's love is more tolerant. I'm talking about natural, than a father's love. Father's love is there to hold you to the law of what you should be in God's created plan. Many children think that my mom will forgive me, my mom will do this. Well, the father's love, his forgiveness is there to forgive you, to strengthen you, to continue on in what you should be doing in the law of creation. What I mean by the law, that you should be doing and be governed by the right things in life. Where mother's love is compassionate in such a way that is more tolerable with your wrong. You're still a baby when you're wrong. The father's love is not like that, don't really tolerate your wrong. He's more direct in dealing with your wrong to cause you to live more in forgiveness. And we'll get to what I'm going to in a moment. There is a distinct difference between the father's love and his forgiveness. His forgiveness says, child of God, that you have turned from the foolishness of your ways. Where the mother's love says, okay, I forgive you, baby, and allow you to continue in your ways. Continually to do the things that you've been doing. Yeah, you're my baby, you this and that, and allow you to continue. But where the father's love says, no, my forgiveness to you is where you have came and aligned yourself up with my love. Father's love says, I love you in the way that you should be governed, the way things should be, where it should be in your life. And then my forgiveness is there when you, watch this, accept my love in the way that it should be in your life. And this is why most of the time fathers in the natural, they catch a charge. They're not recognized like mothers, because the father is there to be that one to hold us to what we should be doing in life. And that love, child of God, that love flows down from God the Father, and we get to that in a minute. The Father's love and forgiveness. The Father's love and forgiveness. And so here in the natural, we don't understand all the time why my daddy is like that. My daddy, I can't talk to him, or he ain't what he should be. See, the reason we feel like that, because the father's love is not going to let you bring in foolishness. Where mother's love you and just, okay, this is my baby, and listen to your foolishness, and listen to your lies, and listen to your shenanigans, and they just listen to you and pat you all at the same time, where a father will hold you to the love of the law. And that's what many fathers have a hard time when it comes to the children because they are more direct and more stern about what a child should or should not be doing. So I can talk to my mom, it's easy. But my dad, I can't get with dad. I can't get with that. See, dad, his love, it ain't that he love you any less than mom. His love is a love that is a corrective love, a love that calls you to live in love in the way that you should live in love according to the law, so you can live in forgiveness. You can live in forgiveness. And I'm not bashing mothers in any kind of way. They're just two different type of love. And that's why you see a lot of time when it comes to daddy, children say, I'm not going there and talk to daddy, but I just talk to mom. Say, mama let me get away. Mama pat me and say, okay, it's all right, baby. You go on and do what you've been doing. And father said, no, I'm being redundant. He said, no, this is what it should be. So my love and my forgiveness lines up with the law. My love and forgiveness lines up with the law. Let me say it again. Father's love and forgiveness lines up with the law. We're going to look at that a little bit deeper. And with a man being created in the image of God and in the likeness of him, he's carrying that around. He can't get away from it. If you have a father that goes along with everything you do, that allows you to do anything you want to do, you have a father say, oh, you my friend, you my bud, we okay, we like that, we good to go. You're not doing for man that's giving you father's love. He's not, our father's giving his love. He's not trying to be your buddy. He's not trying to be your pal. He's being your father. And some, there's this world out here, and say, my dad is cool because I can do anything. My dad, he's all right. Whether he's not loving you as a father. He's lost his way. Are you understand what I'm saying to you? God the Father do not change for us. We have to change for him. Amen. And that's how God created us. So if you got a father that he holds to what he should be holding to in your life, you do have a father's love. And it's deeper than you will ever know. It's richer than you can ever experience. The reason I say richer than you ever can experience, because your own, watch this, carnalities will get in the way of it. Your own carnalities will get in the way of that experience with the Father. So here in this psalm, David saying on this wise, he said, bless the Lord, O my soul, and all that is within me, bless his holy name. Now David is saying something, child of God, that is powerful here, because see, this whole psalm is really a psalm dealing with, if you want to call it Father's Day, because I tell you every day is Father's Day, it's dealing with the Father's love, the Father's grace, the Father's compassion, everything about the Father. Many of us don't realize that our biological fathers have a compassionate that you don't even tap into. Why don't you? You don't tap into it because you're too busy criticizing him for not being the way you think he should be as your father. But a real father is loaded with compassion. A real father is loaded with understanding. But he's not going to be the way you think he should be. But David says, on this

really represents, watch this child of God, don't miss it, what the Lord thy God Almighty really represents, and what Jesus really represents as Lord and Savior, he represents the Father's love and the Father's forgiveness. The Bible teaches that God so loved the world that he gave his only begotten Son, that whosoever believe in him should not perish but have everlasting life. Look at this. God so loveth the world. So David said, bless the Lord, O my soul, and all that's within me. Bless his holy my name. Watch this. He said, because see, I'm blessing the Lord with everything within me because he has given me the Father's love and forgiveness. And everything about me should be, watch this, praising the Lord. There should be nothing about me, watch this, child of God, criticizing my Creator or criticizing him for what I think he should have done and that he didn't do. No, I'm blessing the Lord with all that's within me. No matter what I'm going through, I'm going to lift up Jesus. No matter what I have to face, I'm going to lift him up with everything that I have because I know that I have the Father's love and I know that I have his forgiveness. How do I know it? He gave his only begotten Son that whosoever believe in him should not perish but have everlasting life. So I have his forgiveness. But where is forgiveness if it don't line up with the Father's love? Oh my God. If I have not accepted Jesus as Lord and Savior, if I have not accepted Jesus as fulfilling the law, fulfilling the word, Jesus says, I didn't come to change the word, I came to fulfill the word. So if I have not accepted Jesus as a gift from God, as the gift for forgiveness, well, then I have not accepted the Father's love. And if I have not accepted the forgiveness, I have not accepted the law of the love of God. Oh my God, the Father's love and forgiveness. You don't have forgiveness unless you accept the Father's love. Oh my God. Think about this child of God, and when you think about your biological father, how can you expect him to have forgiveness when you haven't accepted his love? His love is there to, watch this again, I said, to critique you, to guide you, to encourage you, to show you, to direct you, and that, watch this, and exalt you, and watch this, in every way that he can for you to walk in line with what's right before the Father. What Father? I'm talking about God the Father, God the Son, the Holy Spirit, and I'm also talking about your biological Father. It's in him, especially if he's saved and sanctified and filled with the Holy Ghost. But the forgiveness that you're looking for, when you say, Lord, forgive me, he says, are you accepting my forgiveness in terms of you want to follow my law? If you want to follow my law, that means you have accepted my love. So many people in this world, they want to go out and do their own thing and say, the Lord will forgive me. Lord, have forgive me. No. The Bible says, if my people, which are called by my name, see, shall humble themselves and pray. The Bible says, and they turn from their wicked ways. See? He said, then will I hear from heaven. He says, I will forgive their sin. That's what he said. He said, then I will heal their land. So in other words, when you accept the forgiveness of God the Father, you're saying, Father, I'm ready to, watch this, walk in line with your law. What law? I accept Jesus as Lord and Savior. I accept that you forgive me. Now I'm in your love. And the power of the love of God is beyond anybody's understanding. The power of the love of God stretches all throughout eternity. The power of the love of God changes lives and transforms lives, brother. The power of God's love do things that we can't even imagine. The power of God's love will have you going places that you will never go. Have you doing things that you will never do because you're walking in the law of God's love. It would change the atmosphere.
So David says, I'm going to bless the Lord.

0: oh my soul. What's this? I'm going to bless his holy name. I'm going to lift him up. He's my Father. He's my Savior. He says, bless the Lord, verse 2, bless the Lord, oh my soul, and forget not all his benefits. Oh my God. He said, child, don't you forget where the Lord brought you from. Don't you forget what the Lord done in your life. Don't you forget what he's doing for your life right now. Don't you forget where he can take you in life. Don't you forget that the Lord can exalt you in life in places that you never thought you could go. That's why you should praise God while you have a chance. Praise him right now. Lift up the name of Jesus. Glorify the Lord. Praise him in the highest. Because see, you have no idea what the Lord going to do just because you're praising him. I tell you that all the time. And when you go to God in praise, watch this, you looking beyond yourself. You looking at who he is. You're not looking at what he done for you all the time, what he expects him. No, you praise him because he's God. He is that he is. And there's no other God before him. So he can do anything and everything that we need in life. We just need to learn how to what? Praise the Lord at all times. He said, let everything have breath. So David said, David's coming very strong. He says, bless the Lord, O my soul, and forget not his benefit, or the benefits of the Lord now, who forgave all thy iniquities, who healed all thy disease. Look at what the Father's love did. Look at the Father's love. Look at God the Father's love as we acknowledge Father's Day. He forgave it all of our iniquities. Healeth our diseases. How many here today can say I've been healed? How many know that the Lord is a healer? Amen. How many ever faced something that you didn't think you were going to make it and the Lord stepped in and healed you? Amen. Yeah. Forgave it all of your iniquities. Look at the Father's love. He forgave your iniquities, our iniquities, and healeth our disease. Look at that love. If the Father would deal with us in the manner that we should be dealt with, what's this? None of us would be here because we're worth of nothing but death. Are y'all understanding that? Bible say the wages of sin is what? Death. But the gift of God is what? We was born in what? Sin. And we were shaped in what? Okay, hallelujah. Now we understand that if it were not for the Father's love and the Father's forgiveness, we would not be here. It's a benefit just to be here. It's a benefit to wake up in the morning. It's a benefit to slide your feet up under your table and there's a plate of food there. It's a benefit to have a roof over your head. It's a benefit to have clothes on your back. It's a benefit to have shoes on your feet. It's a benefit to be able to call on Jesus, Lord and Savior, because somebody don't know him as Savior. How many can say, I know him as Savior? I know him as a deliverer. I know him as a healer. I know him as a way maker. I know all of these things. I know this. It's a benefit that you even can call him. It's a benefit that God chose you and called you his own. It's a benefit. He said, now look here. I'm giving you my love. Accept my forgiveness and walk in forgiveness. Come on, somebody. Live in it. Because that's where my love is. My love is in forgiveness. Do y'all understand this thing? Somebody didn't get that. So you done did some stuff and the devil got you walking around thinking that you condemned. No, God said my love is in forgiveness. See, somebody don't know how to forgive themselves. You walk around and say, I forgive you, Dick. I forgive you, sister. I forgive you. He said, my love is where? In forgiveness. But that starts with you. Yeah. He said, if you understand my love, you understand my forgiveness. So I done forgave you. Stop holding your head down. Stop letting people condemn you. Because the forgiveness is in the love of God. Yeah. Hallelujah. Somebody say, I'm forgiven. Tell your neighbor, you forgiven. Tell your neighbor, you forgiven. That's what the love is. Hallelujah. Some folk think love over here, love, love. No, love is in the forgiveness of God. Love is in the Father's love. Forgiveness is in the Father's love. Forgiveness, I'm going to say, is in the Father's love. It's not sitting out there by itself. You can't have forgiveness without the Father's love. And the devil wants you to condemn yourself. He wants you to hold things over your head that you've done years ago. Folk walk up on you, try to condemn you for stuff that you did years ago. Folk walk up on you, say, I remember when. That ain't nothing but a lie from the pit of hell. You can remember when all you want to, but I've been set free. I've been delivered. You're not taking me on some old guilt trip about yesterday. No, I'm living in today. The Bible says, forgetting those things that are behind, it says, press forward to the mark of the high calling. How many did they say, I'm pressing forward to the mark of the high calling, which is in Christ Jesus, my Lord? What's in Christ Jesus, my Lord, is the love of God, the love of the Father. What's in Christ Jesus, my Lord, is forgiveness for everything I do. Wherever I slip and fall, Lord, forgive me. God the Father says, I love you. Because you come to me and say, forgive me. Because you know where to find my love. Oh, my God. How many in here want to find the love of God? Go through forgiveness. Go through Jesus. Hallelujah. Tell him thank you. David said, I forget not all his benefits. And he forgiven all my iniquities. Who, watch this, verse 4. Who redeemed thy life from destruction. Who crowned thee with love and kindness and tender mercies. Look at God the Father's love and forgiveness. This is an awesome thing. This is so awesome, child of God. You should shake the foundation of this church with praise. You should shake the very gates of hell with fear, because the Father said that he redeemeth our life. In other words, Jesus done paid the price. He done paid the price for you to praise God. Come on, somebody. Oh, y'all didn't catch that, did you? I'm saying it again. Jesus done paid the price for you to praise the Father. He paid the price for you to lift up God the Father, for you to bless the Lord at all times. Oh, my God. He says, watch it. He saved your life from destruction. Oh, my God. We looked at last week, the Lord saved his anointed. Wasn't that the message last week? The Lord saved his anointed. The Lord saving us every day from destruction. The devil always trying to take us somewhere to a destructive place. But oh, thank God. The devil might have tricked me up and had me in here, but God said, I got my hands on you. Yeah, you ain't in the right place you should be, but I'm going to get the glory because you are there, because I'm saving you from what the devil set up in your life. Oh, my God, y'all didn't catch that, did you? You walk around every day, the devil tries to set you up to get you into some type of destructive thing, but God saveth us from destruction because we've been redeemed. Hallelujah. The Father's love and forgiveness says that I'm redeemed, says I'm bought with a price, I'm crowned with the glory of God. Everywhere I go, there's a crown of glory on my head. Hallelujah. Look where, and the tender mercies of God, the love and kindness of God go with me. Oh, my God. Love and kindness of the Father. Look, child of God. Now, where is the Father's love and forgiveness? I said it to you earlier. It's right in his law. It's right in his son, Jesus. And the tender mercies of God is, look, child of God, it's not hard. It's not hard. The mercy that God having on you is tender. That's the love of the Father. A hard mercy, child of God, would break you down, would chew you up. But a tender mercy of God is just enough to get you walking right. It's just enough to get you stepping right. It's just enough to get you to look up from the valley and say, Father, I stretch my hands to thee. Know the help that I know. I'm in a situation right now. He said, I'm having tender mercy on you so you're able to get up from where you are. Because if I didn't have tender mercy on you, the thing that you've done would keep you down.
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3: This is Reality Radio. Recently, I heard a sermon about the need to excavate before you're able to elevate. The sermon encouraged us to dig deep to remove bad habits, counterproductive decisions, destructive desires, and even a few dead memories, which will frequently haunt our decision-making powers. We were reminded that sustained elevation is dependent upon an unshakable foundation. If we are unsure about our elevation, more likely than not, it's because we are building upon an unstable foundation. And instead of shoring up our foundation through excavation, we just continue to build on insecure ground. So I want to leave you with this one thought today. It is not possible to elevate to your highest potential until you have first excavated an unreliable foundation.
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0: 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Up next, I love me some quartet music. 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
2: 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Where my Eden citizens at?

0: That's music from Donald Lawrence with Back to Eden on the best inspiration all day. I'm your host, Ronette Rollins. I need you to stick around, fam. Coming up in the next hour, man, we've got some amazing music from one who has been holding down the number one spot on the top 10 Billboard Gospel Airplay chart, Tanya Nolan, the Clark Sisters, the Williams Brothers, the latest from Fresh Start Worship, and so much more. 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

0: calling all men and the people who love them. We have a message for you because, hey, it's your life, but also it's your life. Here's what you need to know. 1 in 8 men will be diagnosed with prostate cancer in his lifetime. 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When prostate cancer is caught early, it's highly treatable. 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

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Currently at number one on the Billboard Gospel Airplay chart is Tanya Nolan with Blessings. Up next, here's the Clark Sisters with the classic You Brought the Sunshine on the best inspiration all day.

0: That's the latest from Fresh Start Worship with You Are. It's the Ronette Rollins Show, feeding your faith and fueling your joy on the best inspiration all day. Fam, I'm not sure if you have come across this viral video of Kirk Franklin and this straight preacher just kind of, you know, going back and forth. Well, listen, a few days ago in Philly at the Wawa Welcome America Festival for their Gospel on Independence concert, Kirk was confronted by a street preacher saying he was too worldly and needed to repent. And that's not something new that Kirk has had to handle. And he handled it, for the most part, with grace. He's heard repeatedly saying, "I love you, brother. Give me a hug," trying to defuse the situation because the preacher was amped up, visibly amped up and talking loud. Now, he refused the hugs and took it a step further by saying Kirk and his wife, Tammy, were going to hell. Now, Kirk's been at it, like I said, a long time, damning him to hell. He can handle. But baby, don't bring his wife, Tammy, into it. The minute Kirk's wife's name came out that preacher's mouth, Kirk's entire disposition changed. He had to be physically held back by his team as he lunged toward the man like, "What you say?" Ready to protect his wife, as he should. I think we learn a very powerful lesson here. As saved as Christians are, we're still human. So pray with us, okay? Don't play with us. Amen? Amen. All right, now stay tuned. I've got music from Smokey Norful coming up next on the best inspiration all day.
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3: The word this morning is found in the Gospel of Luke. Luke's Gospel, chapter 24. I want to read in your hearing verses 28 through 36. In your own personal private time with God, I would that you would read chapters 23 and 24 that make up the context of this message. Amen. Luke's Gospel, chapter 24, going all the way down to verse 36. If you have it, say amen. Amen. Here begins the reading of God's word. As they approached the village to which they were going, Jesus continued on as if he were going further. They urged him strongly, "Stay with us, for it is nearly evening. The day is almost over." So he went in to stay with them. And when he was at the table with them, he took the bread, gave thanks, broke it, and began to give it to them. Then their eyes were opened and they recognized him, and he disappeared from their sight. They asked each other, "Were not our hearts burning within us?" While he talked with us on the road and opened the scriptures to us. And they got up and returned at once to Jerusalem. And there they found the 11, those with them assembled together and saying, "It is true. The Lord is risen and has appeared to Simon." Then the two told what had happened on the way and how Jesus was recognized by them when he broke the bread. And while they were still talking about this, Jesus himself stood among them and said to them, "Peace be with you." Ooh, I love it. Word of God for the people of God, thanks be to God. You may have your seats. I'm starting a little short sermon series today called the Post-Resurrection Appearances. Post-Resurrection Appearances. And this sermon is the first installment on this three-Sunday sermon series. Amen. Always three. Amen. Always three. So Post-Resurrection Appearances. And for the next little while, I want y'all to help me with this title. Go on, wake your neighbor up real good. Amen. And say, "Good morning, neighbor. The pastor's going to preach unexpected U-turns." Okay, that was good. That was good. Now find another neighbor. Amen. Somebody else. And say, "Good morning, neighbor. So glad you're here. The pastor's going to preach unexpected U-turns." Yes, that's good. That's good. Amen. Let's pray. Father God, in the name of Jesus, Lord, we come grateful and thankful for this opportunity to stand and expound upon the rich truths of your word. Now, God, let the words of my mouth and the meditation of my heart be acceptable in thy sight. Oh, Lord, our strength and our redeemer. It's in Jesus' name we pray. Amen. Post-resurrection appearances. Unexpected U-turns. Beloved, have you ever thought about the harmony of the Gospels in the accounting of the post-resurrection appearances of Jesus? I don't know if you have, but I have. I thought about all the times that Jesus appeared prior to his ascension to the Father in heaven. And there are gospel accounts, and there are eyewitness accounts, and there are certain timelines in which Jesus presents himself and appears after the resurrection. Several people and groups and events. And for me, these various appearances can be complementary and to some contradictory. Complementary in that there are various accounts that talk about the appearances of Jesus post-resurrection, but then contradictory because unless you put the timeline together, some things don't necessarily flow as smooth. What we do know is that Jesus appeared. And beloved, Matthew 28, 16 and 17 mentions Jesus's appearing on a mountain in Galilee. But then, I didn't know what that was. Matthew 28, 16 and 17 talks about Jesus appearing on a mountain in Galilee. But then in Mark 16, 14, it says later Jesus appeared to the 11 as they were eating, and he actually rebuked them for their lack of faith and their stubborn refusal to believe those who said they had seen him. Then you go to Luke chapter 24, where we are right now, verses 33 through 37, and it talks about the fact that there were two on the road to Emmaus that walked with Jesus, and they run back to the 11 to share that Jesus had opened their eyes. And then in John chapter 20, verses 19 and 20, the Bible lets us know that the same day at evening, before being the first day of the week, that while they were fearing for their lives because of the Jews, that they remained huddled behind closed doors, locked doors at that. And then all of a sudden, Jesus appears out of nowhere in front of them and says, "Peace be with you." Then he showed them his hands. That's what it says in John chapter 20, verse 19 and 20. Showed him his hands and he showed him his side. And Jesus asked for something to eat. The Bible records at least 10 appearances of him and his followers coming together to recognize the resurrected, risen Lord. It is recorded in the scriptures at least 10 times Jesus came and appeared to various groups, all beginning with Resurrection Sunday, where Acts 1 and 3 says, after his suffering, he then came forward, presented himself to them, and gave many convincing proofs that he was alive. The Apostle Paul even takes this further in 1 Corinthians 15, 3 through 7. Write that down. Read it when you get a chance. Where Paul says he was buried, rose on the third day, according to the scriptures, and then was seen by Cephas, that's Peter, then the 12, then 500 people at once, then by James, and then by the apostles. So some of you may be scratching your head and say, okay, Pastor, you know, I know you history, you like all that stringing things together, but why is this important? It's important because Jesus does not do anything without it having meaning behind it. That Jesus does not show himself or appear in the text or the scriptures without a reason or a lesson or a specific blessing for us. And I believe, beloved, in the next several Sundays, that there's something we need to extract from the various appearances of Jesus prior to his ascension to the Father. In fact, beloved, Matthew 28, 11 through 15 says, it was on Sunday morning that the Roman guards corroborate the story of Jesus' rising from the dead. In fact, they admitted that they were asleep in front of the stone, but the stone had been rolled away. And so they went to the high priest, and the high priest started spreading rumors. Tell everybody that the disciples stole his body. That's why the tomb is empty.
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3: But when you look at this chronologically, first appearance that Jesus makes after showing himself to the women, after Peter and John running to the grave, after Mary Magdalene's encounter with Jesus in John chapter 20, the first appearance that Jesus makes is right here in Luke's gospel, chapter 24. It's in Luke's gospel, chapter 24, the recorded appearance of two disciples who are on the road to Emmaus. It's written in Luke 24, 13 through 35. And a shorter version of this in Mark 16, verses 12 through 13. And I want to read that, Mark 16, verses 12 through 13. Here's what it says. It says, afterward, Jesus appeared in a different form to two of them while they were walking in the country. And these returned and reported it to the rest. The rest did not believe them either. And what a sad commentary after Jesus' experience with these two disciples, that when they went back to tell the story that Jesus was alive, that the disciples were like, man, I don't believe that. After learning of the women's report and hearing of Peter and John's report, the two disciples came to report, but the rest of the disciples did not believe either. The full accounting of these two disciples walking in the country is what I want to deal with for the time that I have left today. In this first appearing after the resurrection to these two disciples, the Bible lets us know that Jesus strides with them, but they don't recognize him at first. These two disciples. So the question is, why these two disciples and not the whole group? Why these two disciples before the 11? Because at least the 11 were still in Jerusalem. These two were on their way to Emmaus. And they were in desperate need to make a U-turn and come back to Jerusalem. See, how many know that God is an ever-present help in the time of trouble? Okay, that's about five of you. Amen. How many know that God will be the guide if you let him lead? Okay, come on. See, what I want you to understand is that God is so ever-present that he has already seen my tomorrow and gone ahead and worked out my situation and then came back into my today as if everything has already been worked out yesterday. Let that marinate for a minute. God loves us so much that he can see far ahead where we're about to crash or go into a place we have no business going. God goes ahead of us, works out the situation, comes back to our present position, and presents us with what we need to see in order that we will not go so far, but now we'll be able to make a U-turn. Tell a neighbor, U-turn. See, nothing, beloved, catches God off guard. Because God is God, God was God, and God is the same God who is to come. And so from tomorrow, God speaks back to my today in order that my faith in God might be increased, which gives us the ability to face faith forward our future that is ahead. See, you and I can have confidence in Jesus Christ because our Christ is alive. But more than that, our living Christ does not want us to make reckless decisions that puts us in position and puts us out of order of the will of God. That's why, beloved, I can sleep at night, not have to worry about a whole lot of stuff. Because we have a God that neither slumbers nor sleeps concerning his children. I thought I had some witnesses in here on that. You close your eyes and go to sleep at night and thank and praise God for the fact that God has already looked into my future, pulled me from my past, and is present in my today, leading me and guiding me along the way. So post-resurrection, we should be looking forward to what's next. And that's why I believe that the first appearance before going to the group of 11 and coming together with the entire group is reminiscent in the writings of Luke, of Luke 15. Luke 15 is where Jesus tells us three parables that is very distinctly connected to what we see in Luke 24. Let me prove my point and hasten on. Jesus gives three stories. He gives a story about a lamb that had been displaced from the entire group, and the shepherd goes out and gets the lamb and brings them back. And the Bible says there is rejoicing in the one that returns back to the fold. Then there's another story about a woman who it is believed has lost a part of her dowry. And because the coins were precious, she loses the coins in the house, but she spends an inordinate amount of time sweeping the house and lighting the house in order to find that one coin. And then in Luke 15, it talks about the story of the prodigal son who had gotten a part of his father's inheritance, went off into riotous living, and it is there when he came to himself. The Bible says that he then says, does not my father have servants that live better than me? I just want to be a servant of my father. I don't know if he'll receive me as I was. And as he's coming down the road, the Bible says the father was already on the road, ready to embrace the son, because the father is always looking out for his wayward children. Ooh, this ought to make you think, beloved, that the Lord loves us enough to give us a lesson with these two disciples as they were traveling down the wrong road toward Emmaus when they needed to be in Jerusalem. So let me press my claim. These two had gotten about 7 miles, the Bible says, away from Jerusalem when Jesus shows up. Jesus shows up. And Jesus comes in, and he then begins to talk with the two disciples. And I love this, beloved, because Jesus comes in and he kind of butts in to their business as they're traveling along. Their backs were turned away from promise, and as they were going in the wrong direction, feeling discouraged about what they thought was a dead concept, they saw Jesus buried on Friday. Their future had no hopes. They had no faith. And Jesus walks up and asks them a question. And this got me too, Reverend Jay. Notice that the answer asked the question.
5: Praise God, from whom all blessings flow. This is Pastor Tyrone P. Jones, the fourth pastor here at First Baptist Church of Guilford, here in Columbia, Maryland. 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
3: The answer asked the question. See, before he could show them the answer, they have to ask the right question. And can I pause parenthetically here for just a moment? This is a little extra part of my point, that sometimes God doesn't mind you asking questions, but you got to learn to ask the right questions. Yeah, got to ask the right question, because if you ask the right question, you'll get the right answer. And then we wanted to show them something. And so here it is. They needed clarity on some things, and they were searching for some things. Sound familiar? They needed clarity, and they were searching for some things. But Jesus butts in to their conversation, just like Jesus butts in to Mary Magdalene's questions. Y'all remember I preached it last Sunday. Hope you were paying attention. Amen. And I talked about how Mary Magdalene refused to leave the tomb. She was weeping and wailing, bent over. She then leans in and see two angels, and they ask, why are you crying? Why are you crying? But then she turns around, the text says. I'm not making it up. It's right there in the book, John chapter 20. And then she turns around, and who's there but Jesus? Now, she don't know that it's Jesus. She assumes it's a gardener, because Jesus isn't fully revealed to her yet. Y'all notice the similarities? And so as she turns around, Jesus then asks the question, not only why are you crying, but who are you looking for? Clarifying questions bring clarifying answers. So, beloved, here it is. Luke 24, verse 17, Jesus asked the question, what are you discussing together as you walk along? In other words, what y'all talking about as they're walking along the road? And here's the picture. They stood still, the Bible said, turned to face Jesus. They did not recognize Jesus, but as they face Jesus, the Bible says right here that they stood still, their faces filled with discontent. They were standing next to hope, but still experiencing hopelessness. God help me. That they were standing next to power and authority, but still were frayed and weak because of what they were believing. They were standing next to the one who could point them in the right direction, but because they had lost hope and faith and were discouraged, they were going in the wrong direction. And so Jesus, his first move of the message, don't miss it. Jesus wanted to give them a return, God help me, on their return. Yeah. He wanted to give them a return on their return. Have you ever bought something and you just decided for whatever reason it's not the right color? You don't want to admit it don't fit. Amen. Not the right color, not the right kind. And so you go back to the store and you take receipt with you. Hopefully you still got your receipt.

I don't want to exchange it for store credit. I don't want nothing different. Just give me back what I put in. Okay, maybe y'all ain't return stuff. Amen. But I have. Amen. And sometimes, beloved, when you return something, you get in return something for what you return. And I believe in this moment that Jesus is helping these two disciples to understand that as you are now going in the wrong direction, I want you to return so that you can experience a great return. They talked to Jesus about Jesus. They talked to Jesus and they gave their summation, but Jesus recognized that they were going in the wrong direction. And so all they had to do, beloved, all they did, according to verse 18 on down, was they were so enamored with Friday, God help me, that they missed Sunday. And how many of us are like that? That our focus is so much on Friday of our lives that we never give God a chance to be God in the Sunday morning spots of our lives. See, sometimes, beloved, we come to church and instead of having Sunday on the brain, we got Friday on the brain. And I don't know how your Friday ended. Amen. Some of y'all ain't singing the song, Just Got Paid, and Friday night, and party's jumping, feeling right, amen. You ain't feeling that because somebody's Friday got messed up. And so you came to church with a Friday downward spirit when you should be having a Sunday morning uplifted spirit, knowing that Jesus can handle your care. He'll give you a return on your return. God help. See, when you come,

God on a Sunday morning to give you a great return, knowing that my burdens can turn into my blessing, my pain can turn into praise, that God can lift me from where I am. God help me, but you got to give God a chance to give you a return on your return. You got to give it to him. Tell a neighbor, give it to him. And now stop holding on to Friday. Stop holding on to what was dead. Stop holding on to what was in the past. Stop holding on to what you think is over. It ain't over until God says it's over. I got to get out of here. Here it is. And so, beloved, they kept talking about Friday, and Jesus is trying to show them something different. But look at verse 20. Keep your Bibles open so you can see. I'm not making anything up. Verse 20 says this, that as they were talking about all that took place on Friday, they said he was, verse 19, a prophet, powerful in word and deed before God and all the people. But then it flipped. Verse 20 says the chief priests and other rulers handed him over to be sentenced to death, and they crucified him. Focus on Friday. I did my homework here, and when it talks about this handover, handed him over, this phraseology in the Greek is the word paradidomai, G3860, for those that got their strong concordance, amen, G3860, paradidomai. And what paradidomai means is the assurance or custody of whatever you have being transferred over into the custody of someone else. Meaning hand over means that all authority, all of who an individual or a thing is, that when it goes into the hands of someone else, then that person then takes on the authority over what's been handed over. And see, when you got a Friday crucifixion mentality, you are not able to see a Sunday morning rising because all you remember is the handover. See, the handover here, beloved, says that the Sanhedrin is the one that handed him over to the priest. And then it says that the high priest then handed him over to Pilate. And then it says that Pilate handed him over to Herod. And then Herod said, I ain't got nothing to do.

0: over Jesus. Y'all know the story. And then he becomes handed over on the cross. He hangs on the cross for the sixth and the ninth hour. And then you hear that Jesus died. But see, what the disciples forgot is the last handover.
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1: You're listening to the best in inspiration. 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

It's the final hour of the Ronette Rollins Show, feeding your faith and fueling your joy. That's music from Brian Courtney Wilson, All I Need. Baby, sometimes we just need a touch from the Lord. Up next, here's the Sounds of Blackness, encouraging you to be optimistic. Happy Independence Day, fam, on the best inspiration all day.

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1: Thank you, God, for giving us our identity in you. 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
0: Flat out.
2: 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Hey!

0: In the choir stand. Where is that? In the choir stand. Where it at?
1: In the choir stand. Where
0: is
1: that?
0: Hey!
1: In the choir stand.
0: Eddie, I want to go back to that. Gotta keep watching.
1: In the choir stand. Where is that?
0: Do that break. One.

0: 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Prayers up for actor Danny Glover as he goes public with his Alzheimer's diagnosis that he received back in 2023. We know this beloved actor from movies like The Color Purple, the Lethal Weapon franchise, his Emmy-nominated portrayal of Nelson Mandela, Freedom Song, and the hilarious modern holiday classic Almost Christmas. Danny Glover will be celebrating his 80th birthday later this month. So, yeah, we're praying for him as well as his family and friends. Stick around. I've got more of your favorites in gospel and inspiration coming up next on the Ronette Rollins Show. We're the best inspiration all day.
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I give myself, I give myself to you. 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

0: Choir inspiration from Milton Brunson and the Thompson Community Choir with Safe in His Arms. I'm Ronette Rollins. Almost time for me to check out for the day. But before I go, here's some J.J. Harrison with Nothing Else on the best inspiration all day.
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3: Recently, I heard a sermon about the need to excavate before you're able to elevate. The sermon encouraged us to dig deep to remove bad habits, counterproductive decisions, destructive desires, and even a few dead memories, which will frequently haunt our decision-making powers. We were reminded that sustained elevation is dependent upon an unshakable foundation. If we are unsure about our elevation, more likely than not, it's because we are building upon an unstable foundation. And instead of shoring up our foundation through excavation, we just continue to build on insecure ground. So I want to leave you with this one thought today. It is not possible to elevate to your highest potential until you have first excavated an unreliable foundation.
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1: Flat out.

I'm saying. 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

ways, I was here from heaven, breaking on down. So it is so. Amen. Now when we pray, we want to end that with a declaration, a decree. So I'm speaking for all of you listening, starting here, starting now. The things that hurt you in the past won't control your future. Starting now, this is a new day. This is your exodus. You are officially released. Now sing it for me, Leandria.

National Weather Service in Sterling, Virginia has issued a severe thunderstorm warning for southeastern Washington County in north central Maryland, southwestern Frederick County in north central Maryland, northwestern Loudoun County in northern Virginia, Frederick County in northwestern Virginia, northern Clark County in northwestern Virginia, the city of Winchester in northwestern Virginia, Jefferson County in the panhandle of West Virginia, southern Morgan County in the panhandle of West Virginia, northeastern Hardy County in eastern West Virginia, southern Berkeley County in the panhandle of West Virginia, southeastern Hampshire County in eastern West Virginia, until 5:45 p.m. At 5:18 p.m., severe thunderstorms were located along a line extending from near Moorefield to near Purcellville, moving east at 85 miles per hour. Hazard, 60 miles per hour wind gusts and quarter-size hail. Source, radar indicated. Impact, damaging winds will cause some trees and large branches to fall. This could injure those outdoors, as well as damage homes and vehicles. Roadways may become blocked by downed trees. Localized power outages are possible. Unsecured light objects may become projectiles. Locations impacted include Frederick, Winchester, Charlestown, Shepherdstown, Millwood Pike, Ballinger Creek, Purcellville, Brunswick, Ranson, Berryville, Inwood, Braddock Heights, Harper's Ferry, Corporation of Ranson, Kearneysville, Clover Hill, Point of Rocks, Jefferson, Lovettsville, and Bolivar. For your protection, move to an interior room on the lowest floor of a building. Large hail, damaging wind, and continuous cloud-to-ground lightning are occurring with these storms. Move indoors immediately. Lightning is one of nature's leading killers. Remember,

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2: 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And I'll also be talking to some of your favorite inspirational artists. I have a word for you, a classic vintage vault, and prayer every night. And don't forget, it is on Friday night. The Friday Night Spinspiration with DJ Mr. Watkins closes out the week. You don't want to miss a single night, so tune in every night with your girl Darlene right here on The Nightly Spirit. It's time.

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2: Now, it's been a lot of car accidents lately. And I told you guys who to call. But for some reason, the first person you called

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1: What's one of your favorite memories?
2: 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Well, there was this one time I went snorkeling in the Caribbean when I was a kid. 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

2 Peter 1:3 tells us that God has given us everything that we need for life and godliness through our knowledge of Him. I have everything.

Weather Service in Sterling, Virginia has issued a severe thunderstorm warning for southeastern Washington County in north central Maryland, southern Frederick County in north central Maryland, north central Loudoun County in northern Virginia, northeastern Frederick County in northwestern Virginia, Jefferson County in the panhandle of West Virginia, Berkeley County in the panhandle of West Virginia, until 6:45 p.m. At 5:45 p.m., severe thunderstorms were located along a line extending from 8 miles south of Greenwood to Brunswick, moving east at 25 miles per hour. Hazard, 60 miles per hour wind gusts. Source, radar indicated. Impact, damaging winds will cause some trees and large branches to fall. This could injure those outdoors, as well as damage homes and vehicles. Roadways may become blocked by downed trees. Localized power outages are possible. Unsecured light objects may become projectiles. Locations impacted include Frederick, Martinsburg, Charlestown, Shepherdstown, Harry Grove Stadium, Ballinger Creek, Brunswick, Walkersville, Ranson, Boonesboro, Inwood, Braddock Heights, Harper's Ferry, Corporation of Ranson, Kearneysville, Clover Hill, Discovery Spring Garden, Point of Rocks, Lincoln or Bartonsville, and Berkeley. For your protection, move to an interior room on the lowest floor of a building. Large hail, damaging wind, and continuous cloud-to-ground lightning are occurring with these storms. Move indoors immediately. Lightning is one of nature's leading killers. Remember, if you can hear thunder, you are close enough to be struck by lightning. Torrential rainfall is occurring with these storms and may lead to flash flooding. Do not drive your vehicle through flooded roadways.

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6: Hi, I'm Elton John. 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
1: What are you trying to say, Yolanda? 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This battle ain't yours.

0: May we please pause for a minute of prayer. Oh dear God, creator of the entire universe, we stop what we are doing to say thank you and to let you know that we appreciate having you in our lives. Because of our belief in you, God, our understanding of your greatness and your mercy, and most importantly, our witnessing of your awesome power and unlimited ability, we know that you can empower us to accomplish that which may appear impossible. You did not let the sea stop Moses. You parted the waters. You did not allow the wall to stop Joshua. You made the wall come tumbling down. You didn't allow the giant to stop David. And you didn't even allow death to stop Jesus, who we all know is still teaching as strong as ever. So all that we ask of you today, dear God, is to please help us to never forget that for with you, our God, nothing is impossible. Hallelujah and amen.
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21: 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Your boy, Dean Stone, is in the building. And I'm excited about this weekend's show. Calm down. Listen, yeah, we got a lot going on. I got some cruise information for you. I got an opportunity for you to get mixes all right here on the Praise Mix Damn.